0: find at the scene, and at least one other unknown suspect.
1: We will leave no stone unturned to bring all of those who may be involved to justice.
0: Police Chief Sean Barnes. The details revealed in a document filed in juvenile court where the 15-year-old arrested was making an initial appearance for alleged firearm violations and first-degree assault. Officials say three people were killed and at least four others were injured, including a 2-year-old boy who is still in the hospital.
2: Fox's Kristen Goodwin. A judge has ruled there's enough evidence to bring singer David to trial in the killing of a 14-year-old girl. L.A. County D.A. Nathan Hochman says David, real name David Burke, killed and dismembered Celeste Rivas Hernandez when she threatened to expose their relationship.
3: We believe that the evidence at trial will be overwhelming to prove guilt beyond a reasonable doubt on the three charges with which Mr. Burke will be charged.
2: Prosecutors say David met the victim when she was 11 and began sexually abusing her when she was 13 and he was 18. He denies killing her. The man convicted of murdering four University of Idaho students, asking a court to let him withdraw his guilty plea. Ryan Koberger filed the handwritten petition from the maximum security penitentiary in Idaho. President Trump this afternoon at a GM plant in Michigan where he touted his border policy.
4: This is now the 15th month in a row. Zero people have come through our border illegally. Zero.
2: And the president said his tariff and economic policy helping power American companies like General Motors. 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
6: I'm Tori Gates with this WXTK News Update. A Rhode Island man seriously injured after a Sunday morning crash in Bourne. Here's Brian Berner.
7: They say that the accident happened shortly before 7 a.m. on Scenic Highway when an SUV allegedly ran a red light and crashed into a Jeep Wrangler. Authorities say that the SUV driver was then flown to an off-Cape trauma center with potentially life-threatening injuries, and an SUV passenger and the Jeep driver were both injured and taken to area hospitals for treatment. Authorities say at this time, the crash remains under investigation. I'm Brian Berner.
6: Centerville, Osterville, Marston's Mills emergency crews rescued a skydiver who became stuck in a tree on Friday evening. Rescue personnel were called to the Cape Cod airfield on Race Lane, where they found the skydiver 30 feet up in the tree along with the person who climbed up to assist. Firefighters deployed an aerial ladder and cut away several branches in order to bring both individuals down. Republicans believe they are gaining some ground across southeastern Massachusetts. In 2024, President Trump made some of the strongest statewide gains in Bristol and Plymouth counties. Party leaders think economic frustration and dissatisfaction with Beacon Hill are creating new opportunities. I'm Tory Gates, News Radio 95 WXTK.
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10: I'm 1 Degree Outside Weather Network meteorologist Danielle Noyce with your forecast. Partly cloudy tonight, lows in the lower 60s with a light and variable wind. Tomorrow, humidity goes up, clouds gradually increase, highs in the mid-70s with a wind out of the south 10 to 15 miles per hour, and isolated showers possible. Wednesday's unsettled, periods of rain, some heavy downpours, isolated embedded thunder, highs in the low 70s and wind out of the east 15 to 25 miles per hour. For the only forecast you need to know, download our free 1 Degree Outside Weather app.
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1: If you're hearing this, you should be concerned about the Asian longhorned beetle, an invasive species that's destroying our trees. But you can help. 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
0: Look up, look down, look around. Look up, look down, look around. In the trees and on the ground, 'cause the ALB must be found.
1: Some signs of the ALB are dime-sized holes on tree trunks, a sawdust-like material called frass, and the beetle itself, with a long black body and white spots.
0: Look up, look down, look around. Look up, look down, look around. In the trees and on the ground, 'cause the ALB must be found.
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7: All right, we continue now about the incredible rise and the dramatic changes that are happening in the now, not the future, as it relates to AI. 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Also, New York Times bestseller, If Anyone Builds It, Everyone Dies. Why Superhuman AI Would Kill Us All. Pretty chilling thought. So tell me what you do with this individually. I mean, you've obviously studied this. It's become your life's mission in many ways, as defined by your number one New York Times bestselling book. You're more on the pessimistic side. Do you see an optimistic side? For example, if you look at Hiroshima and Nagasaki, you know, from that moment forward, the world changed. And then there was always a fear, you know, remember kids in the 50s would, you know, have to go under their desks for, you know, God forbid a nuclear war would break out. Not that it would do them any good, I think, under their desk. However, there's a lot of fear associated with this. An opportunity, I guess, with everything because of human nature, the propensity to do good and the propensity for evil. I mean, but then you have this whole other component, which this thing can act on its own, even if you don't want it to, which is a little scary.
8: Yeah, absolutely. You know, I think

0: 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It is PrayIFCJ.org. 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All right, from our nation's capital, it's the Sean Hannity Show. Quick break. Right back. We'll continue.
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1: Sitting in for George Norrie, Bob Seger, Rock and Roll Never Forgets. Bob wrote this in 1976, kind of a love letter to aging rock fans. And that famous line, sweet 16s turn 31, kind of a gentle reminder that getting older doesn't mean giving up the music that shaped your life. And here we are 50 years later, and it's become one of rock's most enduring anthems. One of history's greatest aviation mysteries may finally be nearing an answer. This October, a Purdue-backed expedition will head to the remote Pacific island, Nukumaroro, to investigate a mysterious object in a lagoon that some believe could be Amelia Earhart's lost Lockheed Electra. I saw a replica of Earhart's plane at the Smithsonian in Washington. It's a beautiful plane. Anyway, the team is going to examine the so-called Terea object up close for the first time. If it's Earhart's plane, it could solve a mystery that's endured for nearly 90 years. If not, another famous theory can finally be put to rest. Either way, we're about to get some long-awaited answers, and you can read more of this story in the carousel up at coasttocoastam.com. And if you ever miss a Coast to Coast AM episode and wish you could hear it again, no problem. 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Lon Strickler stays with us as we explore the Glimmer Man. And coming up next, we'll switch gears a little bit and talk about Chicago's mysterious winged humanoids and the eyewitnesses who've risked ridicule to tell their stories. That's next on Coast to Coast AM.
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0: And we are back with Lon Strickler, one of the world's leading investigators of the paranormal and unexplained, the founder of the internationally acclaimed website phantomsandmonsters.com and his new book, Glimmer Man, Cloaked Beings That Move Among Us. Let's switch gears and go to the Windy City where, Chicago has quietly become the world's hotspot for winged humanoid sightings. Why there? Any thoughts?
1: Well, the first unusual characteristic about this phenomenon in an urban area is the longevity. The broader Chicago area, winged humanoid archive has developed over many years rather than appearing as a brief isolated flap. The first reports we received were in 2011. There were three reports that came into MUFON. And we were lucky enough to talk to two of the witnesses after tracking them down. But then it was about a 5-year layoff where we didn't really hear much of anything. But in the spring of 2017, it just took off. I mean, we had over 50 sightings that year alone, or by October anyway. And it kind of waned off a little bit in the wintertime, but it just continued on. And right at this point right now, we're at 186 sightings in the Chicagoland area that we think are valid sightings.
0: Wow.
1: So it comes from, you know, it comes from neighborhoods, suburbs, O'Hare, Lake Michigan corridor, and other areas up into Wisconsin. So
0: what are people, what are they reporting? What are they seeing? What do they describe?
1: Well, the interesting thing about this is the characteristic of diversity of the witnesses is very interesting. Reports have come from people with different occupations, backgrounds, ages, even those had no familiarity with the paranormal subjects. Some witnesses had never even heard of the Chicago Mothman before their encounter. And that, now it doesn't prove that every report represents the same phenomena, but it reduces the likelihood that the entire pattern originated from a single rumor. Behavioral consistency. Witnesses repeatedly described a dark, large human form with wings, silent or nearly silent, gliding, sudden appearances, rapid vertical movement, some cases reflected or reddish eyes. Not every detail is identical, but I would actually be suspicious if every account matched perfectly. So, that's pretty well what we've got. Early on, we started getting the insectoid type wings, and then we started getting reports of owl like wings or raptor like wings. But the predominant description of these creatures are a 5 to 6.5 foot emaciated humanoid figure, very dark in color, sometimes even shined like it was wet. The wing structure, for the most part, has been bat-like, gargoyle-like, with membrane wings, very small head. And I'd say about 75 to 80% of the sightings had the red reflective eyes, which is, it's not like it's a reflection like some animals would have. It actually projected light, which just really, goes back to the whole Mothman thing in Point Pleasant.
0: Right.
1: The term Chicago Mothman was convenient, but it was misleading. You know, we could be examining multiple entities, related manifestations. I was first calling it the Chicago Phantom. But of course, what the press got a hold of it and the media got a hold of it, they started calling it the Mothman to try to associate it with the Point Pleasant being. So to kind of keep people from being confused, I went ahead with the moniker of Mothman and stuck with it. I just didn't want to cause any problems and getting all kinds of different reports that had nothing to do with what we were looking into.
0: And what are these winged humanoids doing when they're being observed? Are they simply flying from one location to another, or are they, I don't know, on the ground at some point? What do they do?
1: Well, those that are noticed flying, most of the times it seems like it wants the focus is on a single individual or a couple. It's very fleeting. It'll fly by very quickly, sometimes even looking at the individuals. The sightings last just a matter of seconds. It's very hard to, you know, after getting the shock of seeing this thing and trying to figure out what it was, to grab a phone and focus in on it. So that's why we're not getting getting photographs, but very fleeting sightings. I think that, you know, we do have people that have had pictures of long distance sightings of these creatures, but, as far as close up, it's very, very fleeting. And, but they do seem to want to be noticed for whatever reasons. And in fact, we've had several sightings in groups, large groups, where maybe one or two people out of the group would even see it. So, there's definitely a supernatural aspect to this creature. Many times it flies without even flapping its wings. So
0: that is strange.
1: It is very strange.
0: Any photographic or video footage?
1: Nothing conclusive. We have had bits and pieces, but nothing conclusive. We did have a video taken on top of a building in downtown Chicago where several people had seen this thing, were remarking about it. As they were taking the video with a phone, we had to kind of lighten the background to get the form of the creature into, you know, to be recognized. But, that's the best that we've got so far.
0: Do they make any sound?
1: Very little. They're usually silent until, sometimes when they are flying, they will let out a screeching sound. Many times the sound coming off the wings is heard. If they do try to use the wings while taking off, for the most part, but it will let out a scream occasionally.
0: John Keel, writing, you know, in the Mothman Prophecies, talked about the Point Pleasant, West Virginia Mothman, but he also documented, UFO sightings, strange phone calls. And then, of course, we had the bridge disaster connecting Point Pleasant with Ohio. Any strange, other strange phenomena associated with the Chicago Mothman sightings?
1: You know, I haven't found reliable evidence that the winged humanoids consistently predict disasters like John alluded in the book. The Harbinger interpretation became deeply associated with Point Pleasant story because of the Silver Bridge collapse, of course. And, you know, I think a lot of it had to do with people trying to find excuses for why 10 days before Christmas, 46 people died on a bridge collapse. And then people came forward after the fact saying that they saw this creature above the bridge. Did it predict a disaster upcoming? I don't know. I haven't really found much evidence of that. The only similar type of, encounter or sighting that would match that would be the Blackbird of Chernobyl, where many of the people had seen this large black avian type creature above the reactor several days, and it was documented before the actual disaster. But other than that, I haven't really found much credible evidence that these beings are related to disasters.
0: Well, getting back to the Chicago Phantom or winged humanoid, Chicago, very busy city, very densely populated city. Have there been mass sightings, or are they generally just individuals who see these creatures?
1: It's usually individuals, maybe a couple, maybe an individual person. But that's where the crux of the sightings come from. And as far as, you know, the showing up in crowds and such and only one or two people seeing it, it does raise questions. I'll admit to that. But the descriptions given by these people are very profound. It's they feel a lot of fear. And before they even contact us, many of them feel like something may happen to them if they do report it. So
0: really?
1: we have to deal with that. Well, they figure that if this thing sought them out, it may come back and bother them or attack them or something at a later time if they report it.
0: Who are these witnesses? Give me a thumbnail sketch of one of these witnesses, a typical witness.
1: It's interesting. They come from all social economic levels, uptown, downtown, all races. The one interesting aspect of this is that, and we've gone back and looked at it, that over 50% of the witnesses are of Hispanic descent. And that has stayed consistent ever since the beginning.
0: What's the significance of that?
1: I have no idea. None whatsoever. But it's remained consistent. And it's to the point now where I ask the individuals if they have Hispanic heritage. And it's just one thing that we have noticed that it has been consistent about this whole phenomenon.
0: Do you think there are any connections, or do you know of any connections between Glimmer Man sightings and winged humanoids?
1: I don't know. I do believe in the ultra-terrestrial theory, which I think John Keel did as well. I believe there are beings that can travel from dimensions into our Earth plane, maintain form. They may shapeshift in some degree. They may change into something that's more acceptable to humans to see or to not react to. Though I do believe in that aspect, it may very well be similar. And in fact, I think a lot of cryptids are either interdimensional or ultra-terrestrial. That's just my theory. Because we have too many sightings that just are not explained, where these creatures of any type, cryptid, would disappear quickly or, you know, just take off and seem to just vanish in thin air. We see it many times. And it's also something that we have noticed in Chicago. We've had witnesses who have literally seen these things manifest in front of them and vice versa, like they went through an invisible doorway. We have no explanation for that, though maybe it's as technology advances and such, we may be able to get some type of idea of what's really going on.
0: Do Glimmer Man witnesses or Mothman witnesses, do they ever describe an altered sense of reality, like maybe the world is changing around them when they have an encounter?
1: Occasionally. You know, many times after they have had the encounter and think about it, they will get back to you and or get back to us and tell us, you know, things have changed around me. I have a new perspective. I don't know if I'm going to see this thing again, but there's something has changed in me. I look at the world much differently now. That does happen a lot.
0: Do witnesses ever report seeing both phenomena in the same location, Glimmer Man and Mothman, that is?
1: Not that I have received yet, no.
0: Is it possible these entities could be different manifestations of the same underlying phenomenon rather than a separate species, let's say?
1: You know, it's possible. I'm never surprised by some of the things that people tell me are in some of the phenomena we investigate. It wouldn't shock me, but I don't know at this point that we can determine that.
0: Have you ever seen a winged humanoid?
1: Yes, I did.
0: Do tell.
1: Well, 1988, October 1988, I was living in Baltimore at the time. I ran across a friend of mine at Timonium Fairgrounds who was a scout leader. They had some type of jamboree or something going on. I just happened upon him. We were in Boy Scouts together. We knew each other well. We went to school together. I hadn't seen him in about a dozen years. So we got together that day and sat and had lunch. And he had been with me many times on the Gettysburg battlefield when we were kids. That was a time you could go out in the battlefield and spend the whole night. But we'd seen a lot together. We experienced a lot together. So he asked me, he said, you still involved with the paranormal? I said, yeah. He said, well, we've got something going on next weekend where another scout leader and I will be going up to the old Camp Conowago. And would you mind coming along? And I went ahead and said I would, and we got together and we headed up there. And I guess I can tell you about it after the commercial's over.
0: Yes, the proverbial cliffhanger. Lon Strickler is with us. Phantomsandmonsters.com, a terrific website. Check it out. The new book, Glimmer Man, Cloaked Beings That Move Among Us. And we'll get back to his personal winged humanoid encounter when Coast to Coast AM returns right after this timeout. Stay with us.

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1: Sitting in for George Norrie, Van the Man wrote Domino as a tribute to New Orleans R&B legend Fats Domino. And ironically, many listeners thought the song was about Morrison himself. And its infectious groove helped make it one of Van's biggest hits. Sean Stone has spent years exploring the world's biggest mysteries, and he says he's not just reporting on UFOs, he's seen them himself. The filmmaker and son of Oliver Stone claims he witnessed unexplained craft over Los Angeles, experienced bizarre phenomena at Utah's infamous Skinwalker Ranch, and believes the Roswell crash involved extraterrestrial technology later reverse engineered by the U.S. government. Stone argues we're living through a great awakening where podcasts and social media are forcing once taboo topics into the mainstream. His message? You don't have to believe him. But he says the evidence is becoming impossible to ignore. And you could read more of this story in the news section up at coasttocoastam.com. And if you enjoy my work here on Coast to Coast AM, I'd love to invite you a little further down the rabbit hole. You can join me on my podcast, Richard Serrett's Strange Planet. 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In the July edition, we did a profile of the president's new alien hunter, Avi Loeb. And this summer, of course, you can look for my new book, Tales from the Rock and Roll Twilight Zone, an investigation into the mysteries and myths and occult connections and unexplained deaths that haunt rock music history. In fact, I'll be on Coast with George Norrie next Friday night to discuss some of rock and roll's most enduring mysteries. Again, the website, strangeplanet.ca, strangeplanet.ca. Your phone calls, questions, and comments for Lon Strickler, and we'll also get more details on his winged humanoid encounter. That's next on Coast to Coast AM.
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0: Paranormal investigator Lon Strickler is with us. Phantomsandmonsters.com, the website. Check out his blog and his new book, Glimmer Man, Cloaked Beings That Move Among Us. So, Lon, before the break, you were setting the scene. You were down near Gettysburg. I believe you ran into an old friend of yours. You were in scouts together. This is all leading up to your encounter with a winged humanoid. Take it away.
1: Well, the next weekend, me and my friend and another gentleman, another scout leader, met at the Camp Conewago, and it was the end of October. And we met, walked into the woods, set up our camp, had everything all ready to go by 6 o'clock the evening, and we were sitting around the campfire. Nothing really happened that first night, though we each of us had our own tent, and we all heard something walking around in the campsite. I mean, I thought one of those guys was out in the woods relieving themselves or whatever, but we didn't find anything disturbed the next morning, so we decided to go out into the woods and hike all through the area and see if we came up with anything that could have explained why. The reason why we were investigating was because that summer there had been several troops who had been camping at the location, and they were hearing loud screaming sounds coming from west of the campground, and they were literally scared, packed up, and left. And it happened 4 or 5 times that summer. So these two gentlemen decided they were going to go out and find out what it was. Well, I just happened to be a part of that. So since I had the opportunity, I went ahead and went along with them. So after being out all day on Saturday, we got back to the campsite. I guess it was about 6. It was just starting to, it was about dusk and, you know, starting to get darker. So we're sitting around eating dinner and cooking dinner and talking, and you know, the night was pretty calm. We didn't hear much of anything, but I'd say about 10 o'clock that evening, we heard a scream, and it came from the west, and we didn't know what it was. Though it didn't seem that unusual, you know, animals make a lot of sounds and screams and different things, a lot of wildlife in the area. So we kind of ignored it, but we decided we were going to stay up the whole evening. So later on, I guess about an hour, hour and a half later, we heard again, but this time it sounded like a woman literally screaming bloody murder out in the woods.
0: Oh, good Lord.
1: And the strange thing was, that Doppler effect, like this thing was moving and flying or running through the woods back and forth. I mean, we were getting the Doppler effect, so it was moving. So we were really attentive after that happened. So we were sitting around the campfire. It was later on that evening, I guess about 1 o'clock. And I got up, stretched my legs. I walked out onto the trail. Now, the trail was in between the campsite and the Conewago Creek. And I just felt like something was watching us. I mean, I literally did have that feeling, and I didn't know what it was. But, you know, I walked back to the guy sitting by the campfire. I told him, look, we're not doing anything. Let's grab our flashlights and go out onto the go out through the trail. Okay, well, we got our flashlights. We were back to back to back walking on the trail away from the campsite. We didn't get 50 to 100 feet away from the campsite is when we saw it. Now, I don't think it was a full moon that night, but the moon, the light was enough that we could see through the woods and we could see the creek. And what we saw standing in the creek, which was very low that time of year, was a dark figure, I'd say about 6 foot tall, that had red lights for eyes. Basically, it was projecting these red, looked like tail lights on a car. It was that bright. And by the time we got our flashlights on this thing, it literally jettisoned itself into the air. Now,
0: did you see wings? Did it have wings?
1: I did not see wings. We later talked about seeing something on its back, but we didn't see them unfurl or used as propulsion. It literally jettisoned like a rocket. Went up into the air. We heard a whooshing sound when it took off. And when it reached the apex, it screamed and then flew away. Well, wow. We didn't know what we saw. We ran back to the campsite. We're sitting around a fire. My buddy, he's freaked. He's not talking. The other guy asked me, he said, did you see something on its back? And it did. It looked like there were large wings that extended over its head, folded in the back. And, but that's it. It never unfurled those wings. So, after talking a while, my buddy came around. He said, look, I'm not staying out here tonight. I'm going up the administration building to sleep up there. Okay. Well, he and the other guy went up there. I stayed at the campsite. I wanted to see this thing.
0: Seriously? But, you wanted to see it again?
1: Oh, yeah, absolutely. I wanted to see what this thing was.
0: You're made of firmer stuff than I am. I got to tell you.
1: Well,
0: that.
1: You know, I was intrigued. You know, I knew about the Mothman phenomena and the red eyes, and I was just fascinated, intrigued by it. So I wanted to get a better look at it. But unfortunately, nothing happened that night. Now, 20 years later, now I had told a few people about this encounter. I didn't mention it to too many people, family, friends occasionally. But about 20 years later, I started the blog. And I started writing about encounters I had, some things, investigations and such I had. So I wrote out what had happened that day at night and put it on my blog and just to see the kind of reaction I got. Well, it was pretty quick. I had one gentleman who lived at Dick's Dam who was just downstream from the location. He said, you know, I've been hearing that screaming sound for the last 20 years. Do you think it's what I saw, you know, what you saw? And I said, I don't know. I have no idea, but maybe it was. But then about a week later, I got an email from another scout leader who had told me, he said, you know, my troop and I were out at Camp Conewago not long ago. And the boys were out on a Saturday just going up and down the trail like kids do, just nosing around. And he said they came running back crying and screaming. Oh. And they said they saw a dragon on the trail. And I don't know what they saw. He thought they were pulling his leg, but they were crying and they were upset. They stayed the whole weekend, but he didn't know what to make of it. He thought they were faking him out, but he saw my article and then he contacted me. So as time went on, we have had about five or six other sightings along Conewago Creek, like different areas of the creek. And this creek does run east and empties into the Susquehanna River. But I have had six other reports from other individuals who had seen this thing in the creek or around the creek during the day for the most part and had reported it to me.
0: All right. I'm writing this down. Conewago Creek. I'm just, you know, that's striking that off my list of places to go. I could coexist with winged humanoids if it weren't for the glowing red eyes and the screaming. Those two are just non-starters for me. I'm sorry. Let's dive into the phone calls here and say hi to a first time caller in Scarborough, Maine. Mike, welcome to Coast AM. Good morning.
2: Hello.
0: Hi, you're on the line with Lon Strickler. Go ahead.
2: Can you hear me?
0: Yes, I can.
2: All right. I can relate to the Glimmer Man. I was last fall. I was on a hunt, not too far from my home, and

0: way on the other side of the field, standing on a wood line. So I figured it was another hunter. And
1: we got about a minute. We got less than a minute here, so okay, I need you to.
0: Anyway, yeah. he starts walking towards me, and he's flashing back and forth, and he comes towards me, and then he disappears, and then he comes towards me, then he disappears, and then all of a sudden another one shows up, and they were both flashing back and forth, and then
1: when you say flashing, you mean flashing in and out of out of your vision.
0: Yeah, it was really strange. I just jumped in my truck and took off.
1: But
0: I never knew what it was. It wasn't hunters, I can tell you that right now.
1: They were flitting in and out of our reality. That's a strange one. Mike, thank you for sharing that story. Lon, a quick comment on that one?
2: Well, it could have been a lot of things. It could have been something related to the Glimmer Man. It could have been a ghost or some type of spirit manifestation from a previous time. But the fact that it kind of faded in and out is unusual.
1: Let's say hi to Andy, east of the Rockies in Stover, Missouri. Andy, welcome to Coast. You'll have to make it a quick one. Welcome.
3: Thank you. When I first moved here in 2009, I'm in the woods, and it's really thick, about 50 to 75 feet from my house. I was working and straightening limbs up and stuff, and I heard a clicking noise. And it sounded aggressive, and I felt like it had sharp claws and teeth, and it wasn't a good feeling. And then all of a sudden, it felt like it was right on my left side, but when I heard the clicking real loud, there was a whole bunch more clicking going on. And you could see in the trees, which were like 40 to 50 feet up, and it was like giant monkeys, but they were see-through. You couldn't see them. But you could hear them clittering, clicking, and I never could understand what that was all about. It took me years before I went to that part of my yard again. But I know they're still out there, but they don't. I think when I first moved there, they were curious about me because nobody had been back there. And I think that one was first aggressive, and I felt the aggressiveness, and the other ones were trying to protect me. But I don't know. And it's really strange, and I'm glad you brought that up, because I've never forgot about it, and I'm still, and when I'm out there pretty far back in the woods, I think about it, and I'd rather not have them around. I mean, I don't think that they're
1: no
3: bad,
1: kidding.
3: But there's always a one bad one somewhere.
1: It just takes one translucent monkey to spoil it for the rest of them. Andy, thank you for sharing that. That's not good. Translucent monkeys. Have you ever heard anything like that, Lon?
2: I have heard of translucent figures of all types. Not just human-like, but, other beings possibly as well. So, I don't know what that is that she encountered, but it sounds very interesting. I'd like her to get a hold of me at some point and maybe talk about it.
1: She can do that through phantomsandmonsters.com.
2: Yeah, all the information is there.
1: All right, Andy, yeah, reach out to Lon. He wants to hear more about these translucent monkeys. phantomsandmonsters.com. Gregory, if you make it real quick in Ohio, I can work you in 30 seconds. Go ahead, Gregory.
4: I have this weird thing that happened to me when I went to the TNT domes. I don't know if you know where those are at, but I've had a guy following me since then. Well, what looks like a guy. And it seems like his name is Crisp.
1: All right. Don't know what that's about. Well, the TNT dump, wasn't that where the Mothman in West Virginia was first seen at an ammunition dump or something, Lon?
2: Yeah, it's the West Virginia Ordnance Works. It was a TNT plant from World War II.
1: Okay.
2: And we've had a lot of sightings in those shelters and around that area.
1: Phantomsandmonsters.com and Glimmer Man, cloaked beings that move among us. Lon, that was quite a ride, those 2 hours. Thank you so much for this. Great speaking with you again.
2: Thanks for having me.
1: All right, when we come back, open lines on Coast to Coast AM.

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1: Sitting in for George Norrie, Nick Lowe, Cruel to Be Kind. Nick originally wrote this song with Ian Gum years before it became a hit. And I like this acoustic version. Kind of strips away the pop production and lets you just hear what a beautifully crafted song it really is. A masterclass in songwriting. With Dr. Avi Loeb now leading the government's new Pursue initiative to search for evidence of non-human intelligence, I started wondering, maybe some of the best alien hunters aren't working for the government at all. 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And let's not stop at UFOs. If you've investigated a haunted house, tracked mysterious creatures through the woods, uncovered a local legend, or witnessed something that changed the way you see the world, I want to hear about it. One request, though. Leave politics at the door. There are plenty of places to debate Washington. Tonight, let's talk about the unexplained, the extraordinary, and the stories that keep us looking over our shoulders and up at the night sky. Open lines next on Coast to Coast AM.
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0: All right, open lines begins on a Friday night, and we're going to begin. Who will be first? Let's say hi to Josh is in Bakersfield, California. Good morning, Josh. You're first up on open lines. What do you got for us?
1: So I plan on doing an experiment that I'm sure will confirm that the Earth is not a globe without a shadow of a doubt.
0: All right, you're a flat earther?
1: Yes, sir.
0: Okay, what is the experiment? What does it entail?
1: I'm going to zoom in on the coastline of Palos Verdes Estates from the coastline by Marina del Rey, close to Los Angeles International Airport. And if the Earth is flat, I should be able to zoom in on the coastline, the shoreline. If the Earth is a globe, then I shouldn't be able to zoom in at the shoreline at all, because there would be a curvature bulge of about 20 feet.
0: Hmm. All right. How do we explain ships on the horizon? They don't just shrink from view. Their hulls disappear first over what appears to be the curve of the water.
1: Yeah, that's all due to perspective. It's anybody who says that ships disappear because of the curvature of the Earth doesn't really know how perspective works.
0: Okay. How about changing constellations? So you get different star patterns and constellations become visible in the night sky as you travel north or south. How do we explain that?
1: I can't explain exactly how that works. I've only been a flat earther for a few short years. I'm just learning everything as I go along. So,
0: okay. No, fair enough. Fair enough. What about time zones? You got different parts of the world. They experience daylight and darkness at separate times. That would require a curved surface, wouldn't it?
1: No, the sun is very small local. The sun is about 30 to 40 miles wide, and it's less than 4,000 miles high.
0: All right. That's all I got. That's okay. No, listen, maybe it's time to do another flat earth debate at some point. Maybe we should do that. Would people be into that? I think so. All right. Let's see. Thank you for the call. I appreciate it, Josh. Eric is in Nevada City, California. Eric, good morning. Welcome to Coast.
2: Yeah, it's nice to talk to you again.
0: Good to speak with you.
2: I was kind of wanting to tell Ron the story, but I'll tell you the story. About a month or so, over a year and a half ago, I had this border collie, and I tell you, that was the smartest dog ever.
0: They are amazing.
2: Definitely the better part of me, that's for sure. Anyway, I started down the driveway, and he always broke trail for me, and all of a sudden I realized he wasn't behind me. And I turned around and looked, and there's this lean-to up on the hill that I throw my firewood into, and it was pretty well empty. And he was right in front of it, and he was locked onto something. He'd go into his pointer stance, and it looked just like a pointer when he'd do it. And I walked over and looked, and I saw nothing but trees and brush. And I mean, I saw nothing. So I called him off, and I started walking down the driveway again. I got about 15, 20 feet, and I turned around, and he's right back in the same spot doing the same thing. So I walked up behind him and leaned down and looked right between his ears. And whatever this thing was, like I say, I had to equate it to the Predator movie, because that's the only thing I could equate it to, except you couldn't see this thing. It thought I spotted it, and it took off running. And then I saw like a sparkly outline of the back of the head, the back, and the buttocks as it was running. And it was kind of sparkling down the whole outline. And if it had been an animal, he would have took off after it. And he just stayed right there next to me. And I looked down at him, and I'm like, what do you call that? Wow. And the dog looked at me like, hey, I just spotted. I don't know what it is.
0: You know? It's a Glimmer Man sighting. We have a Glimmer Man sighting.
2: I'm guessing that's what it was, but you couldn't see it at all until it ran. Yeah. I mean, that thing blended in perfectly.
0: Cloaking device.
2: I saw nothing but trees. I saw nothing but brush, but evidently, like I say, it evidently thought I saw it, and it took off running, but it was only about three and a half feet tall.
0: Oh, really?
2: Wasn't very tall at all. I mean, I thought about it later, and I thought, well, maybe it was a juvenile, you know. Either that or it was a midget climber, man. I mean, I don't know how else to explain it, but there was about three or four times after that, throughout maybe a month, that I'd see him in the middle of the trail out here staring up at the bank, just like he was, you know, before. And I'd walk over and look, and I still saw nothing, only this time it wouldn't run. I don't know where it was up there on the bank, but he was definitely staring at it. The dog could spot it. I was the one who couldn't see it. If that dog hadn't have been there, I'd have walked right past it and not even noticed.
0: Amazing.
2: You know, but living up here in the Sierra Nevadas, I've seen some weird things up here. I mean, you've really got to live outside of the box, because you know what they say, seeing is believing. You know, and I don't do hard drugs, so. And
0: sure that's an important disclaimer. Thank you.
2: Although sometimes I, you know, wonder, okay, who put the LSD in my coffee again, you know, or something like that.
0: Right, right.
2: But the dog was great, and it was about a month and a half after that that I lost him.
0: Oh, I'm sorry.
2: Well, it was two cans of bad dog food. Took him out.
0: Oh, dear.
2: I didn't have a clue.
0: That's terrible.
2: You know, I mean, he was the best dog I think I ever owned. I had him for about 4 years. And
0: Would I be right to say, Eric, that a border collie is not a dog for a first-time dog owner?
2: Well, I've had about 15 dogs before him, yeah. So, no, he's definitely not, because when it really came down to it, he was way smarter than I was.
0: I have a friend.
2: To train this dog, dude. 5 days, that was all it took.
0: Wow. I had a friend who had a border collie, and he must have had 30 different, like, stuffy toys. And he kept them in a box by the dog's bed, and 30 of them. And he could name anyone. He had names for all of them. Like, he had one that was an alligator. I think he called him Allie. And he would tell the dog, bring me Allie, or bring me the gorilla, or bring me the octopus, or whatever. And this dog understood all 30 names, could identify the stuffy. I mean, that's pretty smart. That's a better vocabulary than I have. Eric, thank you for the call. Let's say hi to Walter is in Graham, Washington. Walter, good morning. Welcome to Coast.
3: Well, good morning, Richard. Yeah, I'd like to say you were asking about if a person who sees UFOs all the time and they follow him and whatnot, and I'm one of those people, and this started with me back in about 1975, and this is the way it started for me. In 1975, I moved up onto some property in a middle of about 120 acres, and it was like pitch black at night. So if you know about looking for UFOs, light pollution is a major thing. So when you're in pitch black like that, you see nothing but stars and whatever's up there. So I would sit out in my car. I had a cabin, but I would sit out in my car and watch the stars for hours. And lights would come over and hover, and I'm going, whoa. And they would stay and come closer, and after a short time I became very angry. I was out there cussing at him, saying, please land, what are you doing, why are you teasing me, what's going on here? And so I did that for a while, and I mean, I'd be stupid. I would be out there cussing and saying, land here, you're crazy, you're not doing anything. And then they would come close, and then I realized I'm messing with something that I don't know what it is. So after that, I started, I said, well, I'm only going to be looking for things that are something to do with God or something holy. So that way I didn't have to worry. And I was raised Catholic, and I always believed in the Holy Spirit and everything. So anyway, the lights continued, and different ones would come in and whatnot. And now, and so I never excuse me, I've gotten one to land, except one came close up there. And I don't know what this was, but it was a freezing cold night, and I was tired. I'd been working, and I came outside. And I looked up in the air, and a light, like a round light, except it came down about 50 feet off the ground and just hovered there for maybe 10 seconds. And I thought, and I was cold, I was tired, I was poor. I said, please take me. This is crazy. I don't want to be here anymore. Please take me. And anyway, the thing shot off into the sky. And the next day, I went and told the person I was renting from. I told him what I saw, and he said, get off my property. I never want you to ever speak of this again or anything. And wow. At that particular day, I took off, and I hitchhiked to New York. And it was bizarre because I know the time it was as I was in a big rig, it was the beginning of Guyana, the mass suicide. And we were driving down the road, and first thing we hear is 100 dead, 200 dead, 300 dead. But anyway, that's besides the point. I remember that, and that light was the closest thing. But now, I've always believed, I was raised Catholic, and I just always believed we have a Holy Spirit. Kind of like a guardian angel. And so,
0: maybe you were being visited by angels.
3: Well, that's what it is now. That's the way it is now. I believe it's me. It's something to do with me. And at any time, any film crew can come out. I've got tons of video can come out and check out my situation and things appear and there's no to it. I talked with James Gilliam. He lives in Washington also.
0: Yes, oh yes.
3: And he's got the same kind of situation going on. There's me and there's him and there's other people too. And now there's a lot of people.
0: Eat City Ranch, yeah.
3: Yeah, a lot of people it's happening to, and they follow you around. But everything to do with me has got to be something with God and something holy. So if you have any problems or anybody that's having problems never getting to see a UFO, just... don't be afraid. It's something to do with God and something holy. It's like, it's bizarre. I've talked to many religious priests and everything, all kinds of religious people, and I say, why are you afraid to ask God to appear? I mean, I got into Fatima really heavy for a long time, and I thought, if Mary appears and appears all over the place, why would she not want us, all of us to stop and say, please, Mary, come back. Jesus, come back, whatever's happening, please. And most people come up with the excuse that, oh, if you open that door, demons will pretend to be Mary and God and Jesus. And I tell them, I say, that's the most lame excuse, because in the first place, if you're trying to contact God and all you can reach is a demon, you're in big trouble anyway, wouldn't you?
0: That's an excellent point. Hey, Walter, got a scoot. Great call. Thank you. Thank you. Let's say hi next to Scott is in Cleveland, Ohio. He's got a story about Glimmer Man. Hey, Scott, welcome. Good morning.
4: Hello. I had never heard of Glimmer Man before tonight, and it may explain what I saw back in 2010 while hiking in the Cuyahoga Valley National Park near Cleveland, Ohio. On a warm, sunny July day, sort of a transparent, but I hate to say misty, but not totally clear distortion. And this sort of explains what it was like. It was a taller rectangular shape that came out across onto this trail I was hiking. It's a former towpath for a canal, a very historic area. And it hesitated in front of me about 30 feet for a moment, and then moved off the trail. As it moved off the trail, there was a small tree there that the leaves and one of the limbs of the tree sort of moved as it went into that area and disappeared. There was no wind that day. It was a very clear, sunny day, and I thought it was rather strange. I didn't think it was a ghost, but I really don't know what it was.
0: Well, as it's moving in front of you, as it's crossing your path, what's going through your mind? Are you frightened or are you just curious?
4: More curious. I just was trying to figure out what this is. And early than, you know, you sort of don't expect something unusual in the middle of a bright, sunny afternoon on a leisurely walk in a national park. You know, it just was out of context so much. I had no idea. I sort of was going to stop in the ranger station and talk about it, and I thought, no, they'll probably think you're wacky or something and just go home. But
0: did it make any clicking sounds?
4: No, there was no sound at all whatsoever. So not sure if that ties in or not. But again, very historic area. It was a canal, and it's in a national park.
0: Right.
4: It was very close to an abandoned lock.
0: Well, Scott, you may have had a Glimmer Man encounter. It sounds like you may have had a Glimmer Man encounter. Great call. Thank you for that. Let's say hi next to Aaron is in Tempe, Arizona. Aaron, good morning. Welcome to Coast AM.
5: Hey, Richard. Good morning to you. I want to compliment you first. I heard the details you were talking about on your D.C. trip and the cool things you were saying about all that. I don't live there, but it made me realize more that, you know, no matter who's in charge on either side, you know, U.S. and Canada will always be buddies. So I take that as a compliment. So thanks for the kind
0: words. It's a beautiful city, and I think one of the most underrated cities. You know, we talk about the great cities, Paris and London and New York, and they are great, but I think Washington is right up there. All right, Aaron. Did you, you wanted to talk about Joshua P. Warren and his wishing machine invention. You hold on, Aaron, because we're going to head on into the break here. And, I want you to have a moment or some time to tell this story or make your comment. And we'll do that. More of your calls, your questions, your comments. Alien hunters, vampire slayers, time travelers, all welcome. Open Lines continues after this timeout on Coast to Coast AM.

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1: Sitting in for George Norrie, Rod Stewart's version of the Sam Cooke classic Twistin' the Night Away appeared on Rod's Atlantic Crossing album in 1975. Rod Stewart absolutely adored Sam Cooke, and rather than reinvent the song, he just leaned into its joyful spirit, introducing a new generation to one of soul's greatest writers. A skeptical truck driver says one terrifying night changed everything. Driving a lonely highway in Chile at 3:30 in the morning, he passed a woman dressed in white, standing by the roadside. Later, when he checked his dash cam, he says his blood ran cold. The video appeared to show only the upper half of her body. The footage has since gone viral, and locals say the mysterious woman in white has reportedly been seen along that same stretch of highway for decades. Coincidence or one of Chile's most enduring ghost stories? You can read more and watch the video in the carousel up at coasttocoastam.com. Hey, let's add that log to the proverbial fire. Have you ever seen a strange apparition on the side of the road? A woman in white, a woman in red, a man in blue? Have you ever noticed that some conversations only seem possible after midnight? Conversations about near-death experiences, UFO encounters, haunted places, synchronicities, and the mysteries people carry with them for years because, well, nobody else will believe them. That's exactly what you'll find on the Paranormal Podcast Network from iHeartMedia and Coast to Coast AM, featuring shows from Captain Ron, Joshua P. Warren, Sandra Champlain, Heidi Hollis, and of course, the late, great Ian Punnett. New episodes every Friday. So if you've ever felt there's more to this world than meets your eye, you're going to feel right at home. 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All right, well, speaking of Joshua P. Warren, Aaron has been holding in Tempe, Arizona. He wants to talk about Joshua P. Warren, and we'll get to his call next on Coast to Coast AM.
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0: Welcome back to Open Lines on Coast to Coast. And Aaron in Tempe, Arizona has been very patient waiting to tell us or give us his thoughts on Joshua P. Warren's wishing machine. Aaron, go ahead.
1: Thanks, Richard. Thanks for holding me over. Well, I've been a recent fan of his show and knowledge and his inventions and stuff, and I can relate to a lot of it. I'm not an inventor myself, but the things he does and invents click with me, if you can understand that. Uh-huh. So I bought one of his newer wishing machine designs, which some people out there might have already. So the quote that Nikola Tesla once said is that if you want to understand the universe, think in terms of energy, frequency, and vibration, which I can relate to. And so those words click with me more. And so this little gadget I got recently, I followed the directions. You write a wish on a little piece of paper, put the device on top of it, and it's got this little spinner with a magnet and quartz crystal. So I've been doing that with my intention. And I've been looking for a career change recently. And so I've had five different job interview situations come up since I've had this thing there. And the only way I can explain it is that the energy and the way that this works, that any style of wishing machine works, is that it helps to amplify your intention that you want to put out in the world. And you got to pay attention to synchronicities and things that come to you when you put those energies out there, you know, even job applications, and you got to respond to it to make things happen. So I've done one of these interviews recently, and I have four more at different places I would like to work. And sometimes you just have to, you know, go for a complete change to do something different, to keep learning, to keep growing. And with this machine here, that's the only way I can explain it. And I think it's cool that there's somebody out there. There's a lot of people out in the world who share their knowledge and resources and inventions with other people to help their make their lives better. And to, I wouldn't say it's about confidence, but it's about manifesting good things in your own life. And I got a question for you related to this. Mm-hmm. So have you ever made plans to do something or for a goal, but you didn't know how you were going to do it, but you kept on making and organizing the plans and everything lined up perfectly for you to achieve your goal? Has that ever happened?
0: In a manner, I'm someone who makes lists. I constantly make lists, not only, you know, things that need to get done on any given day or a week. And I have to stick to that because I got a lot of moving parts in my life and a lot of spinning plates that I got to keep moving. So, maybe it's more intentional with me because, you know, I'm someone who does plan things very carefully. I have to be organized. Otherwise my life would be a complete disaster. I don't know if that's what you're asking me, but I mean, getting back to the wishing machine and I've talked to Joshua many times, and I think he's one of the most innovative, thinkers and paranormal researchers anywhere. But this device, the way he explained it to me is it combines something called radionics, which I don't pretend to understand. And then you've got some symbolic geometry, and you've got, well, I think you mentioned focused intention and consciousness, and it helps us manifest desired outcomes. But he says he doesn't consider it to be like supernatural magic. It's, what does he call it? A mind machine interface, I think. You know, I believe consciousness can influence reality. And so he takes that idea, and, you know, this machine has some electronic circuitry, right? So that supposedly enhances the effect. That's basically my understanding of how this thing works. So you're using it to land some job interviews, basically. Is that right?
1: Yeah, I am at different places that I'd like to work that are not only closer to home, but to, make a little more money, do something different and learn something different and be in a different, atmosphere. And it's the certain one doesn't have any electrical parts to it. It's more manual and I understand more how it works. And so when I'm spinning the thing to, let's say you know, there's a spinner and it's above a piezoelectric plate, which generates its own power. Like there's not any visible things that happen, but it charges your intentions in a certain way and, you know, pushes them out there. And you don't want to force anything along on a certain track. You put your intentions out there, similar to like at a restaurant, you put your order in, you hang out and wait for it to come back, right? It would be that kind of mentality. You wait for things to come back to you that are supposed to happen to go on the path that you're supposed to be on is the best way I can say it.
0: Right, right. Well, that's quite an endorsement for Joshua and his wishing machine. I'm sure he'd be happy to hear that. Have you contacted him to tell him about your success with his device?
1: I have. There's a Facebook group that he started related to one of his Tepiphone inventions. It's the Stealth Tepiphone Society. So I think it's pretty cool that he's in touch with his fans on a more personal level. And I messaged him recently asking, you know, when I spin this thing, does it charge my wish out into the universe? And he says, no, it works on more of a microscopic level with the quantum field, and that's something I understand too. And it amplifies your intention and pushes it out there. And there's a lot of other people literally around the world who are in this group too, and not only fans of his show, but we all work together to put ideas out there and share ideas as far as like how you would speak something. And one good example is, instead of saying I need something, you say something like I have something. You act like you already have the thing, and then you wait for that to catch up to you. So you don't want to promote the absence of something. You want to promote the presence of something that you have, even if you physically don't have it, but it's going to
0: come
1: to you.
0: I think that's a very powerful intention to have. As we were speaking, it just reminded me that Joshua P. Warren also has experimented with invisibility. He's got some, I think he has like an invisibility kit. You can see it on his website. And it doesn't work exactly the same way as the Glimmer Man's kit, I suppose, but that's something worth checking out as well. Joshua P. Warren, amazing guy, amazing guy. Aaron, thanks for the call. Let's say hi to John in the Dairy State, Wisconsin. John, good morning. Welcome to Coast.
2: Hello, Richard. I'd like to share a brief story on haunted house, ghosts, evil spirits, and how that experience totally changed my outlook about everything, including extraterrestrials, paranormal, and everything Coast to Coast educates us so well on.
0: All right.
2: A number
0: Bring
2: of years
0: it.
2: Ago, my wife and I rented a house out in the middle of nowhere. The rent fit our budget, and we were able to keep our three dogs in the house. Once my wife walked into the house for the very first time, she says, John, something is not right in this house. And I dismissed her comments and just was so happy to have a place to live. But my wife was not right with things. Well, anyway, after we were living there a couple of months, we learned the history of the home. The previous occupants had seven children. A number of them struggled. The father left the seven kids for a younger woman. 6 months later, he was killed in a snowmobile accident. Well, then several months after that, one of our little dogs, our Yorkie, got out and was killed by a coyote. 3 months later, my wife had a stroke.
0: Oh,
2: then
0: dear.
2: She had a minister come in and try to eradicate the evil spirits. I still didn't buy into this, but my wife, rest her soul, she's in heaven now, was a lot smarter than me. So she had the minister come in and try to get the evil spirits out. Well, 6 months after that, I became blind. And the stories continue. Finally, I accepted my wife's wisdom, and I was able to borrow some money and get us out of the house. But here's the moral of the story. That experience taught me everything you and Coast to Coast tries to educate people on, which is keep an open mind. Always keep an open mind. If it doesn't seem normal, don't dismiss it. Accept it and learn from it. And Richard, I want to thank you for all you do, and I encourage you to keep up the good work. Thank you for taking my call.
0: John, thank you. That was a nice, tidy presentation John delivered there. He mentioned having a pastor come to the house. I don't know if I shared this on Coast. I'm wondering whether it happened since my last guest hosting appearance. So I've been doing a lot of book promotion for Tales from the Rock and Roll Twilight Zone. Plug. And so I've been talking on, you know, different radio stations and podcasts. And I did, as I mentioned, I did a TV show down in Washington. So I have been talking.

0: kind of strobe, so I couldn't use it. Then I took our dog for a walk, took Tucker for a walk. Now he's a year and a half. He's not the sharpest tool in the shed, let's say. God love him, but he's a hammerhead. He's a year and a half. He weighs 90 pounds and he has this horrible habit of lunging at cars. I mean, the mighty Aphrodite can't take him for walks because he's too strong. So I had him on his leash, and we're at the end of the driveway, and his collar snaps. He had a leather collar. It just snapped and he ran out into the street. Now we live on a fairly quiet residential street. Thank God there were no cars coming, because that would have been tragic. That would have been a horrible, tragic situation. But all of these things happened in one day. And I should have mentioned as well, in the lead up to that day, when all these things culminated, there was a heaviness in the house. We were all kind of snipping at each other, which is unusual because it's a pretty calm household. That, you know, I just want a peaceful life. That's paramount for me. But we were all snipping at each other, the boys and the mighty Aphrodite and me. It was so unusual. And I thought, what's going on here? This is weird. So the mighty Aphrodite says, that's it. We're calling in Father H, we'll call him, our parish priest, Orthodox parish priest. So he came in a few days later, and God bless him. And he brought the holy water and he said some prayers, and he wandered around the studio where I'm sitting right now. And then he went into our little production office around the corner here, and prayers, holy water, the whole bit, the crucifix. And by golly, everything went back to normal. Like I would say within a couple of hours, that heaviness lifted, all the equipment started operating on its own again, properly, started functioning again. I mean, come on. What do you make of that? All right. Let's say hi to Tim is in South Lake Tahoe, California. Is this our third California caller in a row? Anyway, lots of people calling in from California. Tim, good morning. Welcome to Coast. You're on. Go ahead.
1: Thank you, Richard. Can you hear me all right?
0: I can, yes. I got about two minutes before the break.
1: Okay, I want to share this. I'll be quick. My friend related to me this story of this place he was staying at. His youngest child said, Dad, there's something in the room with me. And so he walks, he's kind of in the doorway, and the kid's not paying attention. He's like, well, where? And he's like, it's right over there. Now my friend, thinking not much, throws like a Mike Tyson punch. Well, he connected. Whatever
0: with what?
1: It was, it hit the toy box. And he's like in shock. He's standing there going, what? And then the thing almost knocks him off his feet. It drew blood and left a scar of like an upside down triangle on his knuckle.
0: Wow. So he took a haymaker and he struck whatever this thing was by fluke. And it flew across the room and hit the child's toy box, and then it got up and returned the favor. Wow. That's pretty scary. All right, we'll get to more of your amazing, chilling calls on Open Lines Coast to Coast AM continues right after this.

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For Dan Galante, Tom Danheiser, Sue Trikas, Lex Lonehood, Sean Latasur, Alec Fernandez, Tim Banal, George Knapp, and Richard Serrett, I'm George Norrie, somewhere out there on Coast to Coast AM. We'll see you on our next edition. Until then, be safe, everyone.

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6: Dr. Fauci's own words prove he was a big liar. What's next? In Iran, another night of no military action.

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3: Good morning, I'm Brian Berner with this WXTK news update. Lindsay Clancy's former husband took the stand in her trial yesterday. Lindsay Clancy is facing three counts of first-degree murder in connection with the deaths of her three children back in January of 2023. Yesterday, Lindsay's then-husband, Patrick Clancy, took the stand in Plymouth Superior Court. Patrick said that Lindsay seemed happy and was having one of her best days before he left the house to get food, and said when he returned, he found all three children dead in their basement. Patrick testified that Lindsay was suffering from postpartum depression and anxiety, and that she was heavily medicated, and said that she had intrusive thoughts about harming their children back in December of 2022. Court officials say that there'll be no court today, and that the case will resume tomorrow, with Patrick Clancy back on the stand. The Cape and Islands District Attorney's Office has released the name of the man who died in an East Falmouth house fire. They say that 71-year-old Edward Craig was pronounced dead at the scene of the Friday morning fire on Red Brooks Road. Officials say at this time, there is no word yet on what caused the fire, and they say that their investigation is currently ongoing. And in sports, the Red Sox beat the Athletics 4-2 last night. The two teams will meet for Game 2 of their four-game series tonight, with first pitch scheduled for 9:40 p.m. I'm Brian Berner, News Radio 95, WXTK.
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8: It's still a good ride across the Cape with plenty of light traffic. No backups at the Bourne or Sagamore bridges. Light traffic along 28 between Bourne and Falmouth to Orleans. No issues on Route 6 Mid-Cape Highway between Sagamore and Provincetown. I'm Gina Genesis. Have a safe commute.
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11: 1 degree outside, meteorologist Danielle Moise with your forecast. Partly to mostly cloudy and humid today, highs in the mid-70s with an isolated passing shower possible and a south-southeast wind 10 to 15 miles per hour. Passing showers tonight, patchy fog and muggy with lows around 65. Tomorrow it's showers, downpours, isolated thunder, highs in the low 70s, half an inch to an inch of rain for many and a southeast wind kicking up 15 to 25 miles per hour. Thursday, breaks of sun through a lot of clouds with a lingering shower and highs in the low 70s.
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2: Good morning, I'm Brian Berner with this WXTK news update. Oak Bluffs police say that a driver is facing multiple citations after a fiery weekend crash. They say that police and fire EMS responded to County Road and Edgartown Vineyard Haven Road at around 4 a.m. on Sunday morning for a report of a vehicle that had crashed and was fully engulfed in flames. Officials say that when emergency personnel arrived on the scene, no one was in the vehicle, but police say that they found the uninjured driver walking along County Road. Court officials say that the driver has been issued a court summons for negligent operation of a motor vehicle, leaving the scene of a property damage accident, and speeding. Lindsay Clancy's former husband took the stand in her trial yesterday. Lindsay Clancy is facing three counts of first-degree murder in connection with the deaths of her three children back in January of 2023. Yesterday, Lindsay's then-husband, Patrick Clancy, took the stand in Plymouth Superior Court. Patrick said that Lindsay seemed happy and was having one of her best days before he left the house to get food and said when he returned, he found all three children dead in their basement. Patrick testified that Lindsay was suffering from postpartum depression and anxiety and said that she had intrusive thoughts about harming their children back in December of 2022. Court officials say that there will be no court today and that the case will resume tomorrow with Patrick Clancy back on the stand. The Cape and Islands District Attorney's Office has released the name of the man who died in an East Falmouth house fire. They say that 71-year-old Edward Craig was pronounced dead at the scene of the Friday morning fire on Red Brooks Road. Officials say at this time, there is no word yet on what caused the fire, and they say that their investigation is currently ongoing. Edgartown is considering a potential tax exemption for homeowners. Tory Gates explains.
3: Recently, officials held a listening session to consider a residential tax exemption. Available to cities and towns since 1979, this would in theory shift the tax burden from year-round homeowners to those who possess seasonal properties. Year-round homes assessed at $1.5 million would see a drop in tax of approximately $277 at 5%, with seasonal homes at the same value paying about $45 more. Pre-qualification letters are being mailed out. The select board is expected to decide this fall. I'm Tory Gates.
2: And in sports, the Red Sox opened up their four-game road series with a 4-2 win over the Athletics in Sacramento. Boston is now in third place in the AL East, seven games behind the Tampa Bay Rays with a record of 55-50. The Athletics and Sox will meet again this evening for game two of their four-game series, with first pitch scheduled for 9:40 p.m. I'm Brian Berner, News Radio 95, WXTK.
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7: And the stop and go begins at the Bourne and Sagamore bridges, but it's an under 5-minute delay and no reported crashes. Route 3 South has that slowdown between Route 6 Scenic Highway and Sagamore Bridge. So does 28 South between Bourne Bridge and Bourne Rotary. I'm Gina Genesis.
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1: Now, your look at the 1 degree outside weather network forecast for Cape Cod and the islands.
9: One Degree Outside, meteorologist Danielle Moise with your forecast. Partly to mostly cloudy and humid today. Highs in the mid-70s with an isolated passing shower possible and a south-southeast wind 10 to 15 miles per hour. Passing showers tonight, patchy fog and muggy with lows around 65. Tomorrow it's showers, downpours, isolated thunder, highs in the low 70s. Half an inch to an inch of rain for many and a southeast wind kicking up 15 to 25 miles per hour. Thursday, breaks of sun through a lot of clouds with a lingering shower and highs in the low 70s.
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0: Good morning, everybody. How you doing? I'm Ed Lambert. Good to have you on board. No, I'm still here today. I was going to get the word yesterday, but Dr. Sean and others are still starting to figure out when I'd be going in for my follow-up surgery. So I'm here today. So good morning. How you all doing? 508-775-9985. Email me, ed@95wxtk.com. As you heard, we got some weather coming a little bit today, but an awful lot tomorrow. And the downpours, they're talking about, you know, maybe an inch and a half down here in the Cape, which is significant, and also a lot more up in the Boston and west of Boston area. So that's tomorrow. We're going to get some heavy rain. Today it's going to be dark and dreary and overcast and cloudy, all right? So, and in the 70s, so it's not too bad. Good morning, everybody. Debbie said, you know, Ed, and she sent me an email. Ed, on July 10th, my best friend Tim Bailey left this world. He was my best friend and the man who was responsible for introducing me to your show. I feel this was one of the best things Tim ever did for me. You and Tim enlightened me. I'll be forever grateful to you both for that. Best wishes on your upcoming surgery. We need you. Signed, Debbie Umina. Debbie, thanks, and God bless Tim, your best friend, and a great picture of you and Tim. Thank you, Debbie, for sending it. Five. Also, what's going on today is Lindsey Graham is going to be, his funeral is today. He's going to be eulogized today during memorial services in Washington, D.C. Lindsey Graham's remains are going to be arriving in the U.S. Capitol, where he served. He was here for over more than 30 years as a great lawmaker, talked, laughed, badgered his colleagues. And after the funeral service later on this morning over at the Washington National Cemetery, Bob, give me a little of what's coming up for God bless Lindsey Graham.
1: The casket carrying the late Senator Lindsey Graham will be brought into the Capitol Rotunda for a ceremony. This morning, congressional leaders are expected to speak, and while this event is closed to the public, it will be live-streamed. He will then be taken to the National Cathedral for a ceremony there. At 2 o'clock, President Trump is expected to speak. The funeral procession then moves to South Carolina Wednesday. Graham will be taken to the State House in the morning. There will be an F-16 flyover, followed by a ceremony at the First Baptist Church of Columbia. His office says the late senator will be buried in Pickens County in a private burial. Jessica Rosenthal, Fox News.
0: And that'll be today, and then back in South Carolina tomorrow. God bless him. He died young, Lindsey Graham. 508-775-9985. Email me, ed@95wxtk.com. You know, a couple of reports that I was reading this morning sort of threw me for a loop. One was a report that was reported not in the Boston Globe, but it was also reported earlier in the Nantucket Current. And this has to do with the investigation that we talked about, everybody talked about 6 years ago, about the desecration of the African Meeting House in Nantucket. And the investigation, a lot of people were very suspect about it. But they finally came out with a report that said there was no evidence suggesting that the incident, the desecration of the African Meeting House, was ignored or intentionally minimized by the law enforcement. And I was reading the articles both in the Nantucket Current and in the Globe. And the vandalism included racial slurs, phallus, and it was a hate crime, and the town administration lost the community trust in handling of that investigation. They said the whole investigation, it wasn't very transparent. There was talk about a cover-up or this son or that guy's buddy or whatever it might be. But the report that it came out claims that overall the investigative record demonstrates that the incident received substantial attention and substantial investigative effort, and they missed some evidentiary opportunities, incomplete documentation, but they're trying to move on beyond it. They have not criminally charged anybody for this other than the civil end of things. They did name a guy that was, from a civil standpoint, was blamed for the graffiti and the hate messages on the meeting house, but it was other than that, there hasn't been any anything else going on. So the 99-page document claims that it was received substantial attention and sustained investigative effort, and they even though they got the graffiti off quickly off the building, that may have hampered some of the investigation into who did it. I just wanted to put it out there that that there's still talk about it about the African Meeting House, the incident. A lot of people are still distressed about it, and there are probably more questions than necessarily than answers right now about it. The museum saw fewer visitors and after the vandalism, but said construction at the museum also reduced traffic, but they're looking forward to have it picking up in the near future. So that's the status of it. Civilly, there was a guy that was blamed for it, but there's been no criminal, regardless of the rumors out there, there's no criminal content in the any from the report and investigation that they've had so far. When I was reading both the Current and the Globe views of this of what went down, I got the feeling that there's still an awful lot of people out there say baloney. You know, something happened. There was cover up somewhere. Somebody knew something, and they just let it go. I don't know. The select board said recently, it's time to move on, and the investigation is concluded, and let's forget it. You know, let's try to move on and forget about it. I hope that you can out in Nantucket. It was a terrible thing that happened, and the defacement of the African Meeting House. But hopefully, as I said, we can move on and forget about it. I mean, I don't know. The guy by the name of Dylan Ponce was found responsible for the hate crime and civil rights case 4 years ago, but it never went into a criminal conviction after that. So I just wanted to give you an update of what's going on and what happened, and it's in the news again, if you will. 508-775-9985. Email me, edit95wxtk.com. And one other thing that I found sort of weird, and I haven't read about it in any local papers, but this is the Herald this morning had a big article about Massachusetts fishermen busted for violating fishing laws. So I started reading it, and I said, this ought to be interesting, maybe. Well, then I found it's right here on Cape Cod, and it's right there in Mashpee. Fishermen on Cape Cod were recently busted for violating recreational fishing laws as more than 100 fish were seized. The Mashpee Natural Resource Officer was conducting a proactive shellfish enforcement patrol on Callie's Beach last week, and they saw suspicious activity. The officer came in, group of recreational fishermen leaving the shoreline with a heavy loaded cooler. The officer initiated an investigation and found a significant number of fish that were both undersized and in excess of Massachusetts recreational fishing regulations. After consulting with the Mass Environmental Police, he conducted a thorough inspection and count, and he found 66 illegally possessed black sea bass that were under or over the legal possession limit, along with 43 illegal possessed scup, 20 of which were undersized. All the fish were illegal fish were seized, and the fishermen were allowed to keep the fish that were they were illegally titled to possess. But that was it. I haven't read any more about it. The seized fish were turned over to the Mass Environmental Police for what? I don't know. Were they going to cook them? But I'm saying, were the guys fined? Were they Native Americans? What's going on? I mean, it sounds like an awful lot of fish, all right, that over the limit, small fish, and they say, we want to thank the Environmental Police for partnership with fishing regulations, but what did you do to the fishermen? I mean, we want to ensure that the fisheries remain healthy. What did you do with the guys, the men and the women? Who were they? Over 100 illegal. I mean, we're talking about quite a few fish here, people. And what happened to the fish? Number one, the guys were allowed to keep the fish that they legally possessed, scup and blackfish. What happens? You know. So there's no, you broke the law, you grabbed too many over limit, you grabbed a ton of them that were undersized, and what happened to you? Hey, have a nice day, guys, enjoy your next beer. I mean, I don't know. The whole article is written up like, oh, here we go, and I'm waiting for the hammer to fall, and there's no hammer. You should see a picture of all the fish they took. We took the fish, all right, and we let them take what was legally above the limit and the number of fish they could have and the size, and then they walked away, and we took the rest. I don't get the story, everybody. And once again, in writing for the Herald, I'll be talking to Tim Dunn later this morning. But were they Native Americans? They didn't have to go, but I don't know. But that was it. That was the end of the story. Weird, huh? 508-775-9985. Email me, edit95wxtk.com. I'm Ed Lambert. I'll be right back. Hang on.
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0: Oh, when the sun beats down. About 27 minutes after 7 o'clock. Good morning, everybody. I'm Ed Lambert. Good to have you on board. 508-775-9985. Email me, ed@95wxtk.com. I received a letter, a copy of a letter, that the chairman of the Save Greater Dowses Beach, Suzanne Connolly, wrote to our lawmakers and people specifically involved with the with the Avangrid and with the subversion of property rights in the town of Barnesville, the ones that Senator Sear and Fernandez backed. She sent it to a whole list of senators, but specifically Senators Barrett, Cream, and Tarr, and Representatives Cusack, Jones, and Mikulewicz. The letter is a long letter, and I'm going to read a little bit of it, and then I am going to read you something that I just received this morning in response to her letter. Suzanne writes, I write on behalf of the Barnesville-based ad hoc citizens activist group Save Greater Dowses Beach to implore you to reject Section 88 of Section 3143. This provision represents a subversion of the property rights of the town of Barnesville and its citizens, and blatantly elevates the interests of a foreign-owned company over those of Massachusetts residents. No municipality in the nation has been the greater focus, many of us would say target, of offshore wind developer. For 4 years, we've fought Avangrid Renewables to land the extra high-voltage megawatt cables. We also have been fighting the three massive infallible substations using a 500,000 gallons of toxic dielectric oil on well protection over protection land over Cape Cod Soul Aquifer. She goes on to say, we know you've heard all of this before, but nevertheless, it is wrong to allow Avangrid Renewables to escape the consequences of their missed deadline to begin construction on the Park City Wind Project by extending its permits and easements, especially, to land cables on Craigville Beach for 4 years or at all. She goes on to say the company has shown its total incompetence and has reneged on a $2.3 million payment agreed as part of the, quote, host community agreement negotiated with the town of Barnesville. We understand that the debate over renewed versus dispatchable energy sources has become politicized, unfortunately. Our group, which we insist remains nonpartisan, holds that the state's current energy policy needs a reset. At the very least, the legislature should put the legitimate concerns of Massachusetts residents before those of a foreign-owned company that has a track record of failed deadlines, environmental harm, and broken promises. Respectfully, Suzanne Connolly, Chair, Save Greater Dowses Beach, Barnstable. Now, I edited a little bit of that letter out, everybody, but it's a very strong letter imploring our senators and the House of Rep to reject Section 88 of the Bill 3143 about the property rights of the town of Barnesville, the same ones that Sear and Fernandez and half our other state reps have sold us under the table. I received a reply to that letter just this morning at 7:08 a.m. I'll read the reply from one of our state representatives when we come back for the news. I'm Ed Lambert.
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1: Good morning, I'm Brian Berner with this WXTK news update. Lindsay Clancy's former husband took the stand in her trial yesterday. Lindsay Clancy is facing three counts of first-degree murder in connection with the deaths of her three children back in January of 2023. Yesterday, Lindsay's then-husband, Patrick Clancy, took the stand in Plymouth Superior Court. Patrick said that Lindsay seemed happy and was having one of her best days before he left the house to get food and said when he returned, he found all three children dead in their basement. Patrick testified that Lindsay was suffering from postpartum depression and anxiety and said that she had intrusive thoughts about harming their children back in December of 2022. Court officials say that there'll be no court today and that the case will resume tomorrow with Patrick Clancy back on the stand. The Cape and Islands District Attorney's Office has released the name of the man who died in an East Falmouth house fire. They say that 71-year-old Edward Craig was pronounced dead at the scene of the Friday morning fire on Red Brooks Road. Officials say at this time, there is no word yet on what caused the fire, and they say that their investigation is currently ongoing. Oak Bluffs police say that a driver is facing multiple citations after a fiery weekend crash. They say that police and fire EMS responded to County Road and Edgartown Vineyard Haven Road at around 4 a.m. on Sunday morning for a report of a vehicle that had crashed and was fully engulfed in flames. Officials say that when emergency personnel arrived on the scene, no one was in the vehicle, but police say that they found the uninjured driver walking along County Road. Court officials say that the driver has been issued a court summons for negligent operation of a motor vehicle, leaving the scene of a property damage accident, and speeding. Edgartown is considering a potential tax exemption for homeowners. Tory Gates explains.
2: Recently, officials held a listening session to consider a residential tax exemption. Available to cities and towns since 1979, this would in theory shift the tax burden from year-round homeowners to those who possess seasonal properties. Year-round homes assessed at $1.5 million would see a drop in tax of approximately $277 at 5%, with seasonal homes at the same value paying about $45 more. Pre-qualification letters are being mailed out. The select board is expected to decide this fall. I'm Tory Gates.
1: And in sports, the Red Sox opened up their four-game road series with a 4-2 win over the Athletics in Sacramento. Boston is now in third place in the AL East, seven games behind the Tampa Bay Rays with a record of 55-50. The Athletics and Sox will meet again this evening for game two of their four-game series, with first pitch scheduled for 9:40 p.m. I'm Brian Berner, News Radio 95, WXTK.
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13: Stop and go. It continues in Bourne and also in Sagamore. 28 South has that typical backup between Bourne Bridge and Bourne Rotary. Around a 5-minute delay on Route 3 South between Route 6 Scenic Highway and Sagamore Bridge. No crashes. I'm Gina Genesis.
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25: Now, your look at the 1 degree outside weather network forecast for Cape Cod and the islands.
7: One Degree Outside, meteorologist Danielle Moise with your forecast. Partly to mostly cloudy and humid today. Highs in the mid-70s with an isolated passing shower possible and a south-southeast wind 10 to 15 miles per hour. Passing showers tonight, patchy fog and muggy with lows around 65. Tomorrow it's showers, downpours, isolated thunder, highs in the low 70s, half an inch to an inch of rain for many, and a southeast wind kicking up 15 to 25 miles per hour. Thursday, breaks of sun through a lot of clouds with a lingering shower and highs in the low 70s.
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0: yeah. 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Suzanne Connolly wrote the letter to the various senators and representatives, congressional delegations off Cape too, about what's going on really with Avangrid Renewables and what Sear and Fernandez, our state senators, are screwing Cape Cod residents. She wrote the letter yesterday afternoon, and this morning I got a response from it from one of our state representatives, Stephen Exaros. Good morning, Ed and Suzanne Connolly. Thank you both for your thoughtful letter and for being a continuing advocate on behalf of Barnesville residents. I appreciate the time and effort that you and the Save Greater Dawson's Beach group, Suzanne, have put into raising awareness about this issue. As a Barnesville resident myself, I'm very familiar with the concerns surrounding these projects and understand the significant impact they can have on our community, our neighborhoods, and our environment. Many residents in my district have reached out to me with similar concerns, protecting local control, property rights, and ensuring that the voices of our community are heard. These are important issues that deserve careful consideration. I wanted you to know that I personally have reached out to, in writing, to my fellow Republicans and legislative leaders, Senate Minority Leader Bruce Tarr, House Minority Leader Brad Jones, sharing my concerns and respectfully asking them not to support Section 88. I value their leadership in our relationship, but I also believe it important that they hear directly from me as both a Barnesville resident and as a state representative for the people I represent. My responsibility is to make sure that my constituents' voices are heard, that we protect our interests of our communities. Thank you again, Suzanne and Ed, for your advocacy, your commitment to Barnesville, and your continued efforts to keep residents informed and engaged. Respectfully, Rep. X, Stephen Exaros, State Representative, 5th Barnstable. You know, I got to thank you, Rep. X. Stephen, for, you know, where the hell are all you other idiots? And I'll say that, I mean, from Dave Vieira to Kip, where are all of you standing up for the rights of the people of Cape Cod? I mean, why not talk to us about it? Why not come on air, Hadley Luddy? Why not come on air, Tom Moakley, Kip Diggs, Dave Vieira? Unfortunately, there's no representative for First Barnesville because Chris Flanagan should be in jail, in my opinion. But seriously, you guys. I mean, Hadley Luddy, why don't you, I mean, I haven't heard word one from you, but I guess you don't do anything without Sear telling you what to do. Maybe Tom Moakley, it's the same thing. Maybe you don't do a thing unless you hear from Fernandez or Sear about what to say or what to do. Kip Diggs? Kip, what? It's not illegal aliens, so you're not interested in, and it's not homeless veterans, so you can't vote against them. Dave, where the hell are you? Ed, I got to stay quiet so I can keep my... I don't get it. I really don't. And thank you, Stephen Exaros. But this is the type of thing that we, Cape Codders, take a look at this thing, everybody. Take a look at what they're trying to do. Take a look at what this whole thing about local control, property rights, the town of Barnstable, and this whole Section 88 giving them carte blanche to do something that a lot of us don't want done. We want to take a look at alternative ways to get energy. I don't know. From the left, JD said, Ed, you and the vast majority of you, you are in the vast minority on this. And nobody but big oil worshippers agree with you. That is until oil slicks wash up on our shores or sea levels rise to take your beach away. You guys, this isn't about climate change. This isn't about oil slicks on our shore. This isn't about big oil worshippers. This is a way of looking at things a little bit more from the point of view of this science of alternative energy. It's not wind. It doesn't make sense. It's too expensive. It doesn't provide the energy we need. But you guys on the left, oil slicks and big oil, and you know what? You don't know what the hell you're talking about. Why not engage, D? Why not engage Suzanne Connolly or all the others that are involved with this? Why not engage them instead of writing me saying I'm in the minority, nobody likes what you're that type of thing? 508-775-9985. Email me at 95wxtk.com. I just want to say thanks to Suzanne Connolly for bringing it up and writing that she said she was going to, and she did. And it was good to hear from a state representative that actually gives a damn about the people that live here on Cape Cod, asking them not to support Section 88. Could I write a letter to any of to Tom Moakley? To Luddy? To Diggs? To Vieira? Please don't support Section 88. I mean, do you think that would even get to, would they even know what we're talking about? I don't think they would. 508-775-9985. When someone said to me, if I was a state rep, and someone said, hey, Ed, we just got a letter from Save Greater Dawson's Beach imploring you to reject Section 88 of Senate Bill 3143. Oh, yeah, yeah, Sears says. And oh, yeah, yeah, yeah, Fernandez says. We know all about that. We're the ones that sponsored Section 88 to throw everybody on Cape Cod under the bus, to take away the rights of the town of Barnstable. And Barnstable County. And we want to elevate the interests of foreign-owned companies because the governor told us we have to. Otherwise, we're going to have climate change and rising tides and people are not going to be able to live here anymore. You know what I mean? It just gets it's out of control. It does. So, anyway, thank you, Suzanne, for writing that out, and thank you, Rep. Xaris, for responding to it. I hope, and I'm hoping against hope, that somebody else, other than Rep. Xaris, I don't know who else. Moakley, you're going to do anything about it? I haven't heard anything from Tom. Tom, what are you doing? I mean, you're a freshman. Hadley Luddy, what kind of a job are you doing down Cape, Hadley? Give me a call. Give an update of what's going on. 508, and Kip Diggs? No, never coming on your show, Ed. Why? Why, Kip? I don't want to come on your show because I don't like confrontation. I'll go on that other guy's show on Sunday, whatever. You know, there's no confrontation, and there's no callers, too. We love that. We love the fact that the different shows, they don't have callers. We don't have to respond to anybody. 508-775-9985. Email me, edit95wxdk.com. Quick break. I'll be right back. I'm Ed Lambert.
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36: The Northeast turns wet and stormy as a slow-moving system brings heavy rain from the mid-Atlantic into southern New England. Some of those thunderstorms could produce flash flooding and frequent lightning. Highs will be mainly in the 80s across the region. It's another hot and humid day in the southeast as temperatures make it into the 90s. Scattered thunderstorms will develop, bringing heavy downpours and localized flooding, especially along the Gulf Coast. The Midwest stays hot with highs mainly in the 90s. A few thunderstorms could become strong, especially across the Great Lakes. The dangerous heat continues across the plains, states with temperatures into the low 100s, while the Southwest remains under excessive heat with Phoenix topping the list at 116 degrees. Some isolated monsoonal storms are expected over the higher terrain. The heat is on in California as well. While coastal temperatures stay in the 60s and 70s, inland areas will be making it into the low 100s. And in the Northwest, milder weather with highs mainly in the 70s in Seattle and Portland, inland highs in the upper 80s to the low 90s. That's your national forecast. I'm Tammy Trujillo.
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Welcome back, everybody. I'm Ed Lambert, 508-775-9985. Email me, edit95wxtk.com, about the take on the fisherman there that got caught with the, I guess, about the fish story. It's in today's Herald, and Steven said, Ed, I'm waiting for the hammer to fall, and you're talking about them. Nothing. God, usually they confiscate your fishing gear in these incidents. I've had witness fishing game constables doing doing fishing on the shores of the Connecticut River, busting people for illegal fish types without returning them to the water and confiscating all their gear. What's going on in Mashpee? Very strange, very poor reporting. I don't know. I feel the same way about it. You know, they busted for violating fishing laws. 100 fish undersized. And nothing happened. Go along. Give me all the ones that are illegal and go on your way. The officer found 66 illegally possessed black sea bass. 43 illegal scup. I don't get it either. But anyways, that's what happened. 508-775-9985. Email me at 95wxtk.com about this rising sea and everything like that. One of our listeners said, sir, I am so sick and tired of hearing about rising seas shtick. Down on C Street Beach, Keys Beach, there's a cluster of rocks right next to the inlet. My family has been taking pictures for generations of kids on these rocks. Guess what? They are still there 40, 50 years plus. If we had any rising sea level, these rocks would be long gone. And he sends me a picture, I don't know when it was taken, of a young child and her mother on this rocks at the inlet at C Street. Mate, I got to thank you very much. Beautiful picture, too. I've talked to people that grew up here 50, 60, 70 years ago. And they said, "Where's the rising tide, everybody? Where those homes over there on Long Beach, on the way down to Long Beach, right on the water? They were built back in a lot of them in the 1880s. Where's the rising tide? But you gotta have it. As JD said, you are in the minority. Nobody, big oil worshippers, agree with you." Oil slicks washing.

0: all sorts of things that are destroying the Cape. How about affordable housing? The requirements for affordable housing, like dog chasing a tail, are never going to be satisfied. Every square inch of Cape's sandbar is built on, it'll still fail affordable housing. When Democrat politicians control, insanity rules. Don, you talk about timing on your email. A friend of ours is visiting from off Cape. And yesterday we went to lunch, and after lunch we drove around a little bit to show her the building in and around Hyannis proper itself. I mean, from the areas in and around the hospital, the areas around Sea Captain's Row, the areas around North Street, and the areas around Center Street, and you keep going and going and going. You say, holy God. You know, where did all these housing pop up? Hundreds and hundreds of units, and they all look like hell, she said. Oh, my God. Look at the one over near where the convenience store used to be in the corner of High Street and North Street. It's amazing. There, Don. Tim Dunn from The Herald will be joining me right after 8 o'clock. I'm Ed Lamb.
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2: This afternoon in Washington, honoring Lindsey Graham. In about a half hour,
3: a hearse will bring Graham's flag-draped casket here. It's one final visit for Graham to Capitol Hill. They will honor him with a ceremony in the rotunda.
2: That's Fox's Chad Pergram at the Capitol, where senators may vote later today on a Russia sanctions bill Graham had been pushing. The Republican hoped it could end the war in Ukraine, and Graham discussed it with NATO's leader before he died. Mark Rutte just told Fox,
4: Ukraine is exceeding our expectations. And what we now need to do is what he and I agreed upon is for Putin to end the bloodbath and to come to the negotiating table. It is really crucial.
2: Ukraine's President Volodymyr Zelensky will also meet with senators tonight after he attends Graham's funeral this afternoon at Washington's National Cathedral. Next hour, Zelensky will meet with President Trump. And then after that, another leader who will attend Graham's funeral goes to the White House for talks with the president. Israeli Prime Minister Benjamin Netanyahu.
5: The pair are slated to discuss the war with Iran and the next steps in this conflict. President Trump spoke from Air Force One on Monday, indicating the Iranians requested to meet following the 13-day U.S. bombing campaign. Axios reports that President Trump says he is ready for strong military action if talks fail.
2: That's Fox's Trey Yingston. Tel Aviv, as the pause in U.S. attacks on Iran continues, oil prices, they're down about 1% this morning. The price of the gas pump's down a penny. Japan got rocked with an earthquake, and the USGS says it was a magnitude 6.8 in the Kumamoto region.
6: Prime Minister Sunny Takaichi says there are early reports of injuries plus damage to roads, bridges and buildings. She says people's lives are the top priority, warning residents that strong aftershocks pose an additional risk. We're hearing multiple people are trapped inside a shopping mall and 40,000 people have lost power.
2: That's Fox's Jonathan Savage. 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
8: Good morning, I'm Brian Berner with this WXTK news update. Oak Bluffs police say that a driver is facing multiple citations after a fiery weekend crash. They say that police and fire EMS responded to County Road and Edgartown Vineyard Haven Road at around 4 a.m. on Sunday morning for a report of a vehicle that had crashed and was fully engulfed in flames. Officials say that when emergency personnel

0: arrived on the scene. No one was in the vehicle, but police say that they found the uninjured driver walking along County Road. Court officials say that the driver has been issued a court summons for negligent operation of a motor vehicle, leaving the scene of a property damage accident, and speeding. Lindsay Clancy's former husband took the stand in her trial yesterday. Lindsay Clancy is facing three counts of first-degree murder in connection with the deaths of her three children back in January of 2023. Yesterday, Lindsay's then-husband, Patrick Clancy, took the stand in Plymouth Superior Court. Patrick said that Lindsay seemed happy and was having one of her best days before he left the house to get food and said when he returned, he found all three children dead in their basement. Patrick testified that Lindsay was suffering from postpartum depression and anxiety and said that she had intrusive thoughts about harming their children back in December of 2022. Court officials say that there'll be no court today and that the case will resume tomorrow with Patrick Clancy back on the stand. The Cape and Islands District Attorney's Office has released the name of the man who died in an East Falmouth house fire. They say that 71-year-old Edward Craig was pronounced dead at the scene of the Friday morning fire on Red Brooks Road. Officials say at this time, there is no word yet on what caused the fire, and they say that their investigation is currently ongoing. Edgartown is considering a potential tax exemption for homeowners. Tory Gates explains.
1: Recently, officials held a listening session to consider a residential tax exemption. Available to cities and towns since 1979, this would in theory shift the tax burden from year-round homeowners to those who possess seasonal properties. Year-round homes assessed at $1.5 million would see a drop in tax of approximately $277 at 5%, with seasonal homes at the same value paying about $45 more. Pre-qualification letters are being mailed out. The select board is expected to decide this fall. I'm Tory Gates.
0: And in sports, the Red Sox opened up their four-game road series with a 4-2 win over the Athletics in Sacramento. Boston is now in third place in the AL East, seven games behind the Tampa Bay Rays with a record of 55-50. The Athletics and Sox will meet again this evening for game two of their four-game series, with first pitch scheduled for 9:40 p.m. I'm Brian Berner, News Radio 95, WXTK.
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7: The roads leading onto the Cape are still heavier. Expect around a 5-minute backup on Route 3 South between Herring Pond Road and Sagamore Bridge. Under 5 minutes to the Bourne Bridge and Bourne Rotary, but no reported crashes across the Cape. Use caution through construction. I'm Gina Genesis.
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9: This is Monty Montgomery, producer of Our American Stories. 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
2: Now, your look at the 1 degree outside weather network forecast for Cape Cod and the islands.
10: 1 degree outside, meteorologist Danielle Moise with your forecast. Partly to mostly cloudy and humid today. Highs in the mid-70s with an isolated passing shower possible and a south-southeast wind 10 to 15 miles per hour. Passing showers tonight, patchy fog and muggy with lows around 65. Tomorrow it showers, downpours, isolated thunder, highs in the low 70s. Half an inch to an inch of rain for many and a southeast wind kicking up 15 to 25 miles per hour. Thursday, breaks of sun through a lot of clouds with a lingering shower and highs in the low 70s.
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11: Welcome back, everybody. Good morning, Ed. I'm Ed Lambert, 8 after 8 on this Tuesday morning, 508-775-9985. Email me, edit95wxtk.com. Tuesday morning, 8 o'clock time for a little bit of Tim Dunn. Good morning, Tim. How you doing?
12: I'm great, Ed. How you doing?
11: Hey, I got a job for you, all right? We'll get to an awful lot of different things going on, but I got one job for you, and it's about a story this morning in the Herald. Rick Sobey writes a story this morning about some fishermen down here in the Cape, down in Mashpee, got pinched for busting the violating of the fishing laws, okay? Mm-hmm. Now, Rick's writing the whole story, and he's going on about, oh, they took all these fish, and over 100 were seized and suspicious activity, and I went up, and they had way over this black sea bass and scup and everything like that. And the fish were seized by the guy that was there, the environmental guy, whoever he was, all right? And then he said, we allowed the fishermen to keep the fish in accordance with what the rules said, and they went on their way. And I'm saying to myself, Tim, what the hell happened to the guys? Were they arrested? Were they fined? What was the follow-up from the environmental police on this whole thing? I mean, were they Native Americans? I mean, you know what I mean? So can you find out from Rick Sobey what the hell happened?
12: Yeah. I'll shoot him a text as soon as I'm off with you. I'm imagining, just looking at the article, they must be under investigation, but you're right. I think he could have probably followed up with what happened to these guys.
11: God, I hope so. Jeez, Jenny. And anyway, 508-775-9985. I talked about one of your articles that talk about the Muslim, the application for the state jobs and what was going on. Can you give me a little bit of how that is going to track with so many of the different constitutional questions, et cetera, of why we're giving Islam and Muslim applicant a priority for state jobs and everything else, too? How does that go down, Tim?
12: Oh, well, Ed, you know about Massachusetts Democrats. They never let the law get in the way of a good priority of theirs. This commission thing, I see it probably going through the House. It's already been through the Senate. I see Governor Healey signing it. It's a political home run if you're a liberal Democrat in Massachusetts. You got to suck up to some sort of class, and that's the Muslim class here. And, you know, this commission, it's particularly surprising because most of the things in this commission are, I guess, acceptable, I guess. You know, they're going to promote Islamic beliefs, and they're going to have understanding, and they're going to make sure they're not discriminated against. All good stuff. But the thing that strikes me is prioritizing state jobs mm-hmm. for people who are Muslim. Now, there is no group like that for Christians in Massachusetts. There is no group like that for Jews in Massachusetts. Yeah. It's only Muslims. I don't know why, Ed, the vast need to cater and to pander to not only just Muslims, but portions of the population that are probably less than like 5%.
11: Exactly. This is sponsoring religion. Islam is a religion.
12: Right. As much as they want to think it's a ethnicity, it's not. If you want to call people Arab, yeah, most Arabs are Islamic, but there's also Christian Arabs, Jewish Arabs. But yeah, it seems like it's a whole. It's hard. I guess it's really hard as a Massachusetts Democrat to hide your excitement for something that's so PC and so politically convenient for you, because people, you know, your base eats it up if you just kiss the butt of Muslims or you kiss the butt of whatever political class you're trying to promote nowadays. And this is it. And you see what happens when you have a supermajority legislature in Democrat hands, where it just gets out of control. And now you're prioritizing different religions over the other, which has been, you know, one of the founding American principles of separating church and state.
11: So is there going to be any challenges to this? And I was reading about it. It's been referred to Senate Ways and Means. I which is basically it's already out. But I mean, is there anybody out there that are going to be challenging this based on our own Constitution?
12: You know, I haven't heard of any legal challenges yet. I mean, you could expect the small but mighty bunch of Republicans to be challenging it in the state house. But, you know, what real power do they have if there are only
11: None.
12: A few of them?
11: No.
12: And I guess you kind of look at maybe, you know, the groups like Mass Fiscal, if they want to act maybe. But it's kind of a hard thing when you have a supermajority Democrat legislature paired with a all-Democratic judicial base. What are you going to do?
11: When they say that the commission is, like you were talking about, the commission is going to be tasked prioritizing American Muslims in Massachusetts and jobs in state government over any other resident, different religious backgrounds, different whatever. I mean, it's racism 101. If you are a Muslim, if you are an advocate, it's Islam, you are going to be identified and recommended as qualified over everybody else, no matter what. I'm blown away.
12: And it's not like it's jobs that are, like, you know, Islam related or specific or even on this commission. It's like, you know, you can be more qualified to be the aide to the Secretary of State for some reason if you're Islamic, which is ridiculous to me.
11: Yeah, or you know, you're going to be picked as an engineer for the Department of Transportation, all right, right out of school because you are Muslim rather than someone else. I mean, and you're going to be prioritized. Period. I'm blown away. I really am.
12: Hey, you know what? When infrastructure has accidents and bad results because we're basing our, you know, important things in the state on religion, we'll pay the consequences. Don't worry about that.
11: Yeah, I mean, this goes hand in hand what you're talking about. When Maura Healey, all right, is going to pay children. I was reading in the LGBTQ youth organization will pay white children for a photo op less than if you are a black, indigenous, or people of color. And talk about racist, Tim, in your face.
12: Oh, racism is okay, Ed, if it's against white people. You know that. It has to be against white people and straight people. But yeah, $25 for BIPOC children over $20 for, I mean, you can't get more discriminatory than that. And that, I think that's the definition of discrimination, you know. And actually, it's funny because you know when these people know they're wrong, when the actual ad itself gets scrubbed and edited to not include that anymore, and then when Governor Healey forces them to take down the video she sent them supporting him, I think it was like 2 or 3 years ago. But you know, credit to Libs of TikTok, that X account, they screen grabbed all those things before they got rid of them. So,
11: well, I mean, and once again, it's like Mayor Wu having the party, the Christmas party, only for black people. You know, it's so in your face in this Commonwealth, Tim. It blows you away. It really does.
12: And we always love playing this game when these things happen. Just imagine if it was the other way around. If it was white kids get paid $25 and BIPOC gets $20, this would be the number one story in the country.
11: It really would. There's no question about it. It really would.
12: Oh, yeah.
11: 508-775-9985. Email me, ed@95wxtk.com. Talking to Tim Dunn from the Boston Herald. Tell me about Senator Joan Lovely. Is she lovely or what? About 62F.
12: God, well, lovely eight of hers. I'll get to that in a second. But as your listeners might know, last week the state Senate, they voted to repeal Chapter 62F. And what that does is that essentially triggers a tax rebate for residents if in the event of a surplus and we have too much money, it has to cross a certain threshold. Last time it happened was a couple of years ago under the Baker administration, and he honored that. But you know, Democrats, you know, if they can take your money, they'll take the shoes, you know, they'll take the shoes off your feet, the shirt off your back if they can. And this is another one of those instances. I have been told that it may not survive the House. I think because it's an election year, residents might get saved. I think Ron Mariano, he must have been on one of the TV outlets, saying that because it's an election year, he's not going to do it. But you might get the same sentiment from Governor Healey as well. But still, it's another one of those in-your-face things where they don't care. They don't care about the law that was voted in 3 decades ago that says that we can do this. And they're going to take your, you know, the last chance of your money. But what I was trying to do last week on Friday, and I caught Senator Joan Lovely. She voted. Yeah. She's one of the many senators who voted yes. And I had asked her, is there anything that the state legislature won't take from the taxpayers? And she declined to answer as expected, so I pushed her again, and she was about to answer me when one of her aides came running up, actually put his hands on me, and started yelling at me, saying the senator's been through so much, because that day she had presented a bill about sexual assault survivors and cried. So, you know, I guess that means she can't answer questions from people. And, you know, the guy was screaming at me, yelling at me, causing a scene, and when I let him know he's on camera, he must not be the smartest legislative aide, because he started screaming at me that I needed consent. And we're in the middle of the state house. Can't get more of a public building than that. Don't need his permission. So it was just a wild scene. I guess you can't even ask senators and lawmakers questions nowadays.
11: Well, that's what it is. I mean, you can't. You can't. I mean, in this whole thing, everybody, just so you understand, all right, this whole thing, 62F, something we approved, and it requires the state to return money to us when the state collections grow much faster than the taxpayers' incomes, all right? It was money to us. It's gone. It's gone. Voted out. And maybe not. Like you said, maybe because it's an election year, Mariano will set it aside until it's not an election year, you know?
12: Hey, but there's always next year. There's always next year.
11: Yeah, exactly.
12: So look forward to it.
11: And for you being assaulted, you know, I'm did you get an apology out of Senator Lovely?
12: Oh, no, of course not. She's too lovely to do that. But I'm filing a complaint with the Ethics Committee at the State House, and we'll see where that goes. But, you know, I'm not going to take it further than that. I did survive, but it was just ridiculous. It's just ridiculous how they act.
11: I know. You must be a thorn under their side or a burr under their saddle up there, huh?
12: Jeez. Yeah, they don't like me too much. They don't like me. Starting with the governor, but she has to deal with me. But the other lawmakers aren't too used to me yet. So I guess that's where you see these things.
11: Well, she still has to deal with you when you talk about Lamar Cook and, you know, defending his SNAP benefits and everything like that. That was amazing. It really was.
12: Oh, it was awesome. It was great. We had a fun time with it at Howie, and I caught him in court. But, you know, for Healy, I keep telling people it's the gift that keeps on giving for members of the media. But for her, it's the thorn in the side of her, you know what, for her. It just won't go away. And, you know, you can see it on her face when she answers any questions about him, when the office has to put out a statement about him at we request. It just won't go away. They want this guy to walk off the side of the earth if they could help it.
11: You know, one of the things you can take a look at, if you would, Tim, and maybe you guys are already doing it. I know that the report just, the Cape Cod Times talks about the report that that she signed into law, a couple of weeks ago, about the one-way driving legislation. Is there any teeth in that, or is that going to be like I noticed that when reading it again about what they want to do to prevent one-way driving, there's nothing in there that says they got to be able to read English.
12: Oh, of course not. That'd be racist, Ed. That'd be racist. So, I remember when she first announced there would be legislation. It was about a month ago, and we actually talked about it when I called it after that. And she had, you know, it's pretty much the same as that. She's trying to get more wrong-way driving technology across the state, which is a way to go about it. I wouldn't say it's the best way. I would say probably ensuring that the drivers in Massachusetts can read the road signs and follow the laws accordingly is probably the best way. But if we're going to ignore common sense, I guess this is the next best way to go about it, maybe. And it's just installing more detection cameras and
11: more
12: warnings
11: money.
12: To police or someone. Yeah, and more money. It's just more money. Throw money at the problem. And what's funny, Ed, is that we had this technology in place a couple of years ago. Cape Cod was one of the pilot areas. I think even in Barnstable, there's one of the exits there that was using this technology, the flash of lights and all this stuff. And during that time, since that pilot, wrong-way driving had significantly been increasing. And it wasn't until you had a state trooper and then two state troopers hurt and one of them killed until she really did anything about it.
11: Well, let's see how it works out. I know that somebody's going to make some money on bringing in some of the technology and some of the road safety improvements and identifying the different areas on this whole thing. I'm just wondering, you know, I look at it and I said, we got an uptick on all of this ever since we've given licenses to illegal aliens. And I'm saying,
12: Ed, when you have Steve Kerrigan on the road or Mass Dems, you know the roads aren't safe. You got to get on this now.
11: You're right. Thanks for joining us this morning. Always a pleasure, Tim. All right, keep up the good work.
12: Thanks, Ed.
11: Take it easy. It's Tim Dunn, everybody, from the Boston Herald. 508-775-9985. Email me, ed@95wxtk.com. I'll be right back. I'm Ed Lambert.
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11: Good to have Tim joining us and updating some of the crazy things that are going on. You know, one of our callers was talking about the sea level rise, and you go down to C Street Beach and nothing has really changed in 40 or 50 years. A couple of our friends on the left have said, hey, Ed, you're wrong about that. Rising seas rise about 3 to 6 mils a year. You're not likely to notice it so far, but your children will. Do a little research. It's easy to, instead of preaching about things you know nothing about. Okay. Bob, one quick question. While I read the next email, can you find out for me what 2 mils is?
0: Sure.
11: Can you get that for me? I'm trying to, you know, give this guy the benefit of the doubt, all right, about how the rise, 3 mils, actually 3 mils, how much that is, and put it in inches if you could, you know, that type of thing, all right? But another emailer said, what you're not getting or not understanding, hang on a second, what you're not getting or not understanding is the fact that the all over Cape Cod, the sea level is rising like you wouldn't believe. The beaches along the the erosion 5 to 6 feet annually on the beaches in Cape Cod, 5 to 6 feet extent and cause of erosion in the Outer Cape, 3 to 5 feet every year. Nauset Beach, Monomoy, 5 to 6 feet or more every year. On the southern tip of Morris Island, 30 to 45 feet of land is lost every year. Sea levels rise, human intervention, storm surges, the barrier beaches, inlet formation, erosion. Probably won't take 150 years. Tom Neck Beach, 15 to 20 feet annually. You're losing piping plovers and least terns and shorebirds. No, we're not. Well, the habitats are gone. And it goes on and on and on. And the poor guy that his family's taken pictures down at the end of C Street Beach, Keys Beach, over the last 40 or 50 years, nothing has changed. Well, all around you, it's turning to crap. I didn't know that we're, you know, hell, the way this keeps up in another five, you know, before the Sagamore Bridge is built, we won't have any Cape Cod anymore.
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11: 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Email me at 95wxtk.com. The sea level rises 3 mils. Is a shorthand term through 3 millimeters. Thanks, Bob. It represents the approximate average annual rate, 3 millimeters a year. The 3 millimeter has increased since and over the last 30 years. Bob, but what is 3 millimeters to inches?
0: I'll find out.
11: I mean, that's what I was trying to figure out. I know with 3 millimeters, 3 mils is three, shorthand for 3 millimeters. The average annual rate, if the sea level has been rising over the past 4 decades. 508-775-9985. Email me at 95wxtk.com. I'm Ed Lambert. I'll be right back. Hang on.
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1: Good morning. I'm Brian Berner with this WXTK news update. Lindsay Clancy's former husband took the stand in her trial yesterday. Lindsay Clancy is facing three counts of first-degree murder in connection with the deaths of her three children back in January of 2023. Yesterday, Lindsay's then-husband, Patrick Clancy, took the stand in Plymouth Superior Court. Patrick said that Lindsay seemed happy and was having one of her best days before he left the house to get food and said when he returned, he found all three children dead in their basement. Patrick testified that Lindsay was suffering from postpartum depression and anxiety and said that she had intrusive thoughts about harming their children back in December of 2022. Court officials say that there'll be no court today and that the case will resume tomorrow with Patrick Clancy back on the stand. The Cape and Islands District Attorney's Office has released the name of the man who died in an East Falmouth house fire. They say that 71-year-old Edward Craig was pronounced dead at the scene of the Friday morning fire on Red Brooks Road. Officials say at this time, there is no word yet on what caused the fire, and they say that their investigation is currently ongoing. Oak Bluffs police say that a driver is facing multiple citations after a fiery weekend crash. They say that police and fire EMS responded to County Road and Edgartown Vineyard Haven Road at around 4 a.m. on Sunday morning for a report of a vehicle that had crashed and was fully engulfed in flames. Officials say that when emergency personnel arrived on the scene, no one was in the vehicle, but police say that they found the uninjured driver walking along County Road. Court officials say that the driver has been issued a court summons for negligent operation of a motor vehicle, leaving the scene of a property damage accident, and speeding. Edgartown is considering a potential tax exemption for homeowners. Tory Gates explains.
3: Recently, officials held a listening session to consider a residential tax exemption. Available to cities and towns since 1979, this would in theory shift the tax burden from year-round homeowners to those who possess seasonal properties. Year-round homes assessed at $1.5 million would see a drop in tax of approximately $277 at 5%, with seasonal homes at the same value paying about $45 more. Pre-qualification letters are being mailed out. The select board is expected to decide this fall. I'm Tory Gates.
1: And in sports, the Red Sox opened up their four-game road series with a 4-2 win over the Athletics in Sacramento. Boston is now in third place in the AL East, seven games behind the Tampa Bay Rays with a record of 55-50. The Athletics and Sox will meet again this evening for game two of their four-game series, with first pitch scheduled for 9:40 p.m. I'm Brian Berner, News Radio 95, WXTK.
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7: The roads leading onto the Cape are still heavier. Expect around a 5-minute backup on Route 3 South between Herring Pond Road and Sagamore Bridge. Under 5 minutes to the Bourne Bridge and Bourne Rotary, but no reported crashes across the Cape. Use caution through construction. I'm Gina Genesis.
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9: This is Monty Montgomery, producer of Our American Stories. 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
2: Now, your look at the 1 degree outside weather network forecast for Cape Cod and the islands.
10: One Degree Outside meteorologist Danielle Moise with your forecast. Partly to mostly cloudy and humid today. Highs in the mid-70s with an isolated passing shower possible and a south-southeast wind 10 to 15 miles per hour. Passing showers tonight, patchy fog and muggy with lows around 65. Tomorrow it showers, downpours, isolated thunder, highs in the low 70s, half an inch to an inch of rain for many and a southeast wind kicking up 15 to 25 miles per hour. Thursday, breaks of sun through a lot of clouds with a lingering shower and highs in the low 70s.
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2: 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Beep, beep, beep, beep, yeah.
11: Morning, everybody. How you all doing? Thanks, everybody. I got 42 emails, Bob, on millimeters to an inch. I want climate change and sea level rise. But anyway, Mike said, you know, Ed, my oldest friend, who I've known for over 50 years, finally has had enough of this godforsaken state and bought a home elsewhere. He's planning to reestablish residence there as soon as possible. I envy him. Mike, tell me where he's going to go. An awful lot of people have left, all right? They really have. Leo said, Ed, in millimeters to inches, a 1 millimeter, Ed, is 0.31 hundredths of an inch. 0.31 hundredths of an inch. 0.31 hundredths of an inch. Not an eighth of an inch, not a 16th of an inch, not a 32nd of an inch, not a 64th of an inch. 0.31 hundredths of an inch. Oh, God bless us all. And Elizabeth said, you know, our favorite, Ed, Plymouth Rock, 1620, still at sea level. 508-775-9985. Email me at 95wxtk.com. Bob in North Elm said, Ed, I've been fishing on the same rocks in Quissett now for 60 years. The ocean is still at the same level all this time, no change. Erosion on the south facing beaches is from regular storms and wind and water activity. Sea levels have remained the same. No, they're going to go up 3 millimeters annually, which is 0.31 hundredths of an inch. I don't know when you can. I don't know when you can finally see it. A mil is 0.01 thousandth of an inch, Ed. A millimeter is 0.01 hundredth. Oh, God. Oh, now, Stephen said, Ed, this is a geological fact that the east coast of the United States is shrinking and the west coast is expanding. On the Cape, the south of Monomoy Island is going rapidly towards Nantucket. Race Points has shifted and growing into Herring Cove. Cape Cod Bay is slowly filling in, causing sea level shifts. Many of the dunes are man-made on the Cape. Many of them created during World War III, so old soldiers could practice warfare. I can give you a whole list to rebut all those fools. It's supposed to rise on the East Coast. Right. Stephen, don't worry. Be happy. We're not going to be here 50,000 years from now. And a mil, 3 mils, will still be 1/10 of one inch. These James in Monument Beach said, Ed, these climate hysterics are so wrong. Once the Laurentide ice sheet began to melt 10,000 years ago, sea level began to rise. According to the Chatham Director of Natural Resources, it's been rising steadily since. People are able to adapt to changing conditions. You only need to look at pictures of the state of the Statue of Liberty to see that change since its installation. The sea level hasn't risen. The picture from 1890 is no different than today. A millimeter is 1/100th of a meter. Cape Cod is a shifting sandbag. Erosion happens. The channel to our harbors need constant dredging. Get over it, people. Thanks, James, in Monument Beach. 508-775-9985. Aiden said it's called displacement, that and every year more ships, oil tankers, container ships, personal watercraft are put in the ocean, not to mention thousands of cubic yards of concrete for the windmills. Drop an ice cube in a glass and watch the water level rise. It's called displacement. 508-775-9985. Email me at 95wxtk.com. John and Mastery said, hey, Ed, you know, with Howie, you've been railing for years about the rampant ongoing of never-ending corruption, lawlessness, and constant legislation emanating from Beacon Hill, all to the detriment of we citizens and all to the benefit of illegals and special interests. Though I appreciate your exposure and outrages on all the above, just where the hell are we here in Massachusetts? It's worse than ever. Is there a beacon of hope or some sunshine someday? I don't know. We keep voting, and what do we get? Nada. Great show as always. Cheers, John. And John, you know what we got to do? We got to vote the right people in and vote the other people out. I mean, we got an opportunity coming up in 100 days. The midterms. Less than 100 days now. Let's vote them out. Let's do something different. God bless us all. I mean, we got the primaries, and, you know, Republicans, the infighting is intensifying. He's a jerk. He's not a jerk. He gives money here. She gives money there. You know, we give them money. They're both jerks. And meanwhile, the Democrats are standing over there saying, ah, go ahead, fight. Let's go to Centerville. Tom, good morning. You're an XTK. How you doing, Tom?
15: I'm doing excellent, Ed. Everything in the neighborhood looks copacetic.
11: You got it.
15: Anyways, I want to talk about two types of displacement. One's water displacement, and the other is political displacement. And I'll go to politics first. We want to get rid of certain persons or groups or whatever policies to improve our lives, not to make them worse. So I encourage everybody to go out and vote for the reasons that you think are the most popular and the best way for you to produce your better life for yourself and your family and all your neighbors. And that's enough of that. Anyways, water displacement. In my lifetime, which has been spent entirely on Cape Cod, I've seen the Nauset Beach erode by about 100 full yards the entire length of it. From when I was a kid in the 60s going down to Nauset, used to have to walk over at least, at the bare minimum, 150 yards of water from the sand from the pavement to get to the water's edge. And that's since gone, hence the reason that Liam's disappeared and a lot of other places out there.
11: Yeah.
15: And the fact that they're moving back all the lighthouses and everything. And then at Sandy Neck, they put in a new parking area this year, and it's the third parking lot in my lifetime. The one was there in the 50s, got eaten up, and then they put in another one in the mid-60s or so, and then that got eaten up, and then the current property is the third one that I can conceive of. So all this material is going into the ocean, and it's throughout the world, through rivers and just plain erosion. So it's displacing what water is on the planet by other items, and that's the Archimedes principle. When you put something in water, the water moves up. It increases in not in volume, but it just disperses
11: right.
15: To other places.
11: Yeah. Yeah.
15: So if there's billions of tons of sediment and other gunk going into the oceans, that water has to move upward. That's plain and simple.
11: Yeah.
15: So that's one of the problems.
11: Yep. And that's what they're finding down at Town Neck Beach and in different areas, too, of the mitigation strategies that they're putting in, the beach renourishment time and all that kind of stuff. That happens all the time. You're right. Thank you for the call. You take it easy. Let's go to John in New Hampshire. John, good morning. You're in XTK. How you doing, John?
16: Good morning, Ed and everyone. I just, where I am in New Hampshire, and I'm heading towards towards the east part of seacoast. It just came over the bridge on the Great Bay. And that part of the Great Bay actually comes in and heads a little further north than that bridge. And every day I look past the green markers and can tell what the tide is rising and what time it is and so forth, just by the way the markers are tilted.
11: Yep.
16: And it occurred to me, we were up at the Gauntlet yesterday, and it just occurred to me, looking at the historic, for lack of a better word, the markings on the rocks in the Gauntlet, where you can see where the tide has marked and so mm-hmm. forth, you're on high tide, low tide over the years. And then what occurred to me just now, at the beginning of this conversation, is who from the state or federal government, how many people are involved in measuring with a micrometer every year how much the sea is rising and falling? That seems to be a good job that I'd like to have.
11: I know. You got to find the place where you can actually do the sea rise and, or the sea level, not along the shore where an awful lot of the erosion happens because of wind and rain and other things, but something specific. Somewhere specific where you can do that. And I'm sure that there are some people that's what they do for a living. It's, once again, what a great job, as long as they don't cheat. You know what I mean, John? And tell you what's going on.
16: In my past experience, I did communications work, and you may know that with radio work, you know, your measurements are very precise in order to stay on frequency. And that's, you know, something that's not only gained by the, or governed by the FCC, but that you can actually measure pretty visually, and you can see when something is drifted away, but I don't understand how the heck they can measure that over the lifetime of people, never mind over the lifetime of the sea. It seems to me it's something that's just, how do they know? And
11: well,
16: for that effort, you look at thermometers, and how did they know 150 years ago how accurate a thermometer was? So you can go for on forever and ever to try to measure these accuracies. And that goes back to what I'm thinking this morning, is how accurate is the micrometer and pointed it out. So
11: in course, measuring, you know. In measuring that. Well, you're absolutely right. You need the absolute zero in order to be able to measure the up and the down or whatever and try to find that point is good. John, thanks very much for the call. I appreciate it. All right. You're up in a pretty part of the world there, too. I'm Ed Lambert. Quick break. I'll be right back. Hang on.
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11: Jim said, hey, Skipper, who's in charge of all this environmental data? probably the same lying charlatans that gave us Dr. Anthony Fauci. The climate has been changing since creation. It's always going to change. At one point, the Earth only had one supercontinent called Pangaea. It was broke apart into various continents, and we now have, before there was a single human on the planet. 5 billion years from now, I wonder what it'll look like if it's even here. You want to stop sea level rising? It's a theory called disbursement. Pick up every seal in the ocean and move them to the dry land in the Mojave Desert. Hundreds of billions of tons of material removed from the ocean.

0: That tells you something, doesn't it? People aren't just leaving, Ed. They're running. And that's why they want to bring the illegal aliens in, too. You know, so that they can increase the population, keep the congressional seats here, and maybe they'll vote Democratic. Who knows? 508-775-9985. 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I'll talk about Fauci later on, but right after the 9 o'clock news, I got to write you a letter. I got to read you a letter from a friend and listener who was a former town councilor about some things that happened last week on the show. Hang in there. I'll be right back. I'm Ed Lambert.
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2: He was a great guy. He was a great politician, actually. People don't understand he really was. He was able to bring people together.
3: President Trump a short time ago on Fox and Friends as a flag-draped casket carrying the late senator goes to the U.S. Capitol this morning.
4: Note that he is not lying in state or honor, but they're doing a special ceremony in the rotunda for Lindsey Graham. They've never done it this way before.
3: Fox's Chad Pergram at the Capitol.
4: We expect this ceremony to only go for about 30 minutes. They will then take the casket out, put it back in the hearse, and then go out to the National Cathedral.
3: That is where there's a funeral President Trump will speak at this afternoon. Ukraine's President Volodymyr Zelensky and Israel's Prime Minister Benjamin Netanyahu will also attend. And this morning, both leaders will meet with President Trump at the White House. First, Zelensky talking about the Russia war, then Netanyahu discussing the Iran conflict. The president also tells Fox he's still hoping for a deal with Iran, but if talks fail, the U.S. attacks will be worse.
2: I would say in 2 hours, most of the bridges, the major bridges, will all be gone. And the power plants in 1 day. And, you know, if I can avoid doing that, I'd like to do that.
3: And the president insists he won't let Iran get a nuclear weapon and tells Fox the Strait of Hormuz will be open for shipping.
2: We control the strait. Now, they can drop a couple of mines in there and screw things up, but we control the strait. Our Navy is incredible. Not one ship has gotten to Iran during any time where we had the blockades.
3: And oil prices, they're down about 2% again this morning. It is day three of the search for suspect number three in Sunday night's Seattle shooting that sent panicked people running and hiding at a food festival. Three shot dead, four wounded.
5: We will leave no stone unturned to bring all of those who may be involved to justice.
3: That's Seattle Police Chief Sean Barnes. One of the gunmen is among the dead. Another accused shooter, a 15-year-old, is in custody. America's listening to Fox News.
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7: Good morning, I'm Brian Berner with this WXTK news update. Oak Bluffs police say that a driver is facing multiple citations after a fiery weekend crash. They say that police and fire EMS responded to County Road and Edgartown Vineyard Haven Road at around 4 a.m. on Sunday morning for a report of a vehicle that had crashed and was fully engulfed in flames. Officials say that when emergency personnel arrived on the scene, no one was in the vehicle, but police say that they found the uninjured driver walking along County Road. Court officials say that the driver has been issued a court summons for negligent operation of a motor vehicle, leaving the scene of a property damage accident, and speeding. Lindsay Clancy's former husband took the stand in her trial yesterday. Lindsay Clancy is facing three counts of first-degree murder in connection with the deaths of her three children back in January of 2023. Yesterday, Lindsay's then-husband, Patrick Clancy, took the stand in Plymouth Superior Court. Patrick said that Lindsay seemed happy and was having one of her best days before he left the house to get food, and said when he returned, he found all three children dead in their basement. Patrick testified that Lindsay was suffering

0: from postpartum depression and anxiety and said that she had intrusive thoughts about harming their children back in December of 2022. Court officials say that there'll be no court today and that the case will resume tomorrow with Patrick Clancy back on the stand. The Cape and Islands District Attorney's Office has released the name of the man who died in an East Falmouth house fire. They say that 71-year-old Edward Craig was pronounced dead at the scene of the Friday morning fire on Red Brooks Road. Officials say at this time, there is no word yet on what caused the fire, and they say that their investigation is currently ongoing. Edgartown is considering a potential tax exemption for homeowners. Tory Gates explains.
1: Recently, officials held a listening session to consider a residential tax exemption. Available to cities and towns since 1979, this would in theory shift the tax burden from year-round homeowners to those who possess seasonal properties. Year-round homes assessed at $1.5 million would see a drop in tax of approximately $277 at 5%, with seasonal homes at the same value paying about $45 more. Pre-qualification letters are being mailed out. The select board is expected to decide this fall. I'm Tory Gates.
0: And in sports, the Red Sox opened up their four-game road series with a 4-2 win over the Athletics in Sacramento. Boston is now in third place in the AL East, 7 games behind the Tampa Bay Rays with a record of 55-50. The Athletics and Sox will meet again this evening for game 2 of their 4-game series, with first pitch scheduled for 9:40 p.m. I'm Brian Berner, News Radio 95, WXTK.
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3: This is Monty Montgomery, producer of Our American Stories. 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
5: Still an under 5-minute delay with typical stop and go at the Bourne Bridge and the Bourne Rotary. Expect that heavier traffic onto the Cape. 28 is busiest through T-Ticket, also through Mashpee and Kootuit, and so is Route 6 through South Dennis, but no crashes. I'm Gina Genesis.
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4: Now, your look at the 1 degree outside weather network forecast for Cape Cod and the islands.
8: 1 degree outside, meteorologist Danielle Moise with your forecast. Partly to mostly cloudy and humid today. Highs in the mid-70s with an isolated passing shower possible and a south-southeast wind 10 to 15 miles per hour. Passing showers tonight, patchy fog and muggy with lows around 65. Tomorrow it showers, downpours, isolated thunder, highs in the low 70s. Half an inch to an inch of rain for many and a southeast wind kicking up 15 to 25 miles per hour. Thursday, breaks of sun through a lot of clouds with a lingering shower and highs in the low 70s.
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9: Beep, beep, beep, beep, yeah.
10: Welcome back, everybody. Good morning. I'm Ed Lambert. Good to have you on board. 7 after 9 on this Tuesday morning. I received an email, yesterday from a former town councilor in the town of Barnesville, entitled Interesting Factual Information for You, Ed. And it starts off, public funds, public facts. Last week, Barnesville town councilor Matthew Levesque of Marston's Mills called into a local morning radio show, the Ed Lambert Show, to address a letter he wrote in support of Housing Assistance Corporation's application to Mass Development in pursuit of public funds in connection with its interest in moving into an emergency shelter at 460 West Main Street, Hyannis. This is from a former town councilor in Kristen Turkelson. The caller to Ed's show, Matt, said he was calling in to set the record straight. Here is the record, drawn entirely from the letter itself, executed the executed grant agreement, the Master Development Zone published program guidelines too. Issue 1. The counselor told Ed Lambert that the letter did not name a specific address. Fact check, it did. The letter's second paragraph identifies the property as 460 West Main Street, Hyannis. The address is not omitted. It is the subject of the letter. Issue 2. The gentleman later stated that the building is now vacant. Fact check. The vacancy claim made to Mass Development in support of HAC's application for funds conflicted with the signed government. The executed grant between the Barnstable County and HAC for the $3 million ARPA award gave Cape Cod Human Services and South Coast County Legal Services their building's pre-closing tenants to right to lease the portion of the premise. HAC's CEO confirmed publicly in January of 25 that the building had active tenants. Levesque claimed that 460 West Main Street was vacant. It's not so. Issue 3, a letter of support from the municipality with a program requirement. Mass Development's underutilized properties require a letter from support from the municipality. A municipality letter of support is required for application component. No town council item agenda corresponds at all to that letter. No agenda or minutes show that HAC ever asked the town council for a letter of support. No agenda or minutes show Councilor Vec ever bringing his letter to the attention of the council for discussion. It was signed by one councilor on council letterhead without a vote, hearing, or discussion by the full council. The programs required a letter of support from the municipality was in practice a letter from one of 13 councilors who did not represent the precinct, even where 460 Main Street was located. Issue 4. HAC's own application to the town for local funds described the DeLevesque letter as a letter from the town council. In HAC's Community Preservation Committee, the application to the town of Brewster, HAC characterized Councilor Vec's letter as a letter of support from the Barnstable Town Council. Ed, a letter from one councilor without a council vote is a personal statement of support. A letter from the council is something else. The outcome of Mass Development awarded HAC $354,000 from the property underutilized property program was neither vacant nor abandoned, did not have the required municipal letter of support. These facts are the documents. Period. Email me ed@95wxtk.com. It's signed Dr. Kristen Turkelson. She is the former town counselor in the town of Barnstable. Thank you very much, Kristen, for sending that off and allowing me to read it on air. There was a couple of asides that she said she'd, not for something that for public review, but she said that the facts of what happened last week and the town councilor that came on your show, I wanted to set the record straight with the public funds and the public facts. I'll send this letter over I'll forward it to Matt Levesque too and others so that they can read what Kristen Turkelson said. 508-775-9985. Email me ed@95wxtk.com. I did not ask anyone to write any letters to me at all. This is somebody who listened to the podcast of the show and responding to it as a former town counselor and trying to get the record straight on what went down. Kristen said that she feels that the letter was written and should not have been written on town councilor letterhead, giving the impression to others, including the town of Brewster and others, that the town of Barnesville was supporting the move. As you know, the Board of Appeals turned down the building commissioner's vote 4-1 to rescind the permit for 460 West Main Street. Yes, I understand that Senator Sear is someone who is, in fact, behind housing assistance to push them to appeal, at least this is what I heard, to appeal the Board of Appeals vote for the Housing Assistance Corporation. That is the discussion that's out there right now. There's a lot of people, a ton of people, who's saying that this is the wrong area for an emergency homeless shelter at 460 West Main Street in Hyannis. The record needs to be set straight. You're not going to get it from our state senator, who is it his, he has family who works with Housing Assistance Corporation. So you're not going to get anything, I think, that is objective from our senator on this one. 508-775-9985. Email me, ed@95wxtk.com. Quick break. I'll be back right after this. Hang on. I'm Ed Lambert.
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0: Welcome back, everybody. I'm Ed Lambert, about 23 minutes after 9 o'clock. 508-775-9985. Email me, ed@95wxtk.com. For all of you listening, I got an email from Down Cape saying, you know, trying to figure out how this is affecting us down here in Brewster. I just want to say to you right now that what happened with the Housing Assistance Corporation, Catholic Charities, and the what I consider the not above board dealing with the situation, including not getting it people involved, responsible people involved in the neighborhood, is something that happens all the time, I think, especially nowadays with Housing Assistance Corporation. So I think that what happened in the town of Barnesville with this regional homeless was something that will affect and has affected different parts of Cape Cod for use, because I don't believe that Housing Assistance Corporation is at all open or factual with people in the community about what their intents are. So I think that was that's an important thing about why that letter was sent to me. Let's go to Centerville. Joe, good morning. You're on XTK. How you doing, Joe?
1: Eddie, I had to respond. Good morning, kid. I had to respond, trying to get my thoughts in order so I don't talk in riddles, but help me along here. Why I'm calling is, number one, I really thank Dr. Turkelson, the former counselor, for writing that letter, because it opened up to a lot of my thoughts that I've had right along. Number one, as I said last week, when it comes to town letterheads, whether it's from the town council's letterhead, which is similar to the town manager's letterhead in terms of, I think the seal is on both letterheads. Yeah. But the main thing is, we knew that when we went to a letterhead, when I was involved as a town councilor, that you don't use it. But I knew only because I went to Bob Smith in the beginning of all the controversy about whether councilors can use the paperwork. So I wasn't about to stick my neck out. So I spoke to Bob, like I said last week, and he said, absolutely not. Use your own material in terms of not using the town seal or the town council. So he spelt it.
0: It's fine for you to say I'm a town councilor from Precinct 4.
1: You know, but you're right. So you are helping me. I'm sorry. I mean to stop you. But the main thing is, I'm not calling on false information, but I have to say only in my opinion, which isn't really biased, but it's common sense once you're a counselor. You know what you can do and what you can't do. And you don't subvert the town council body in terms of what needs to be done dealing through the president of the council, which is like Speaker of the House in the sense, you get rewards to more committees that you make some more money, but that doesn't work in the town council domain. But the main thing is, when you look at who works for the housing assistance, which I knew that, but I didn't want to say much, but I have to say this. Just follow the trail to actually Beacon House, Beacon Hill, and that'll tell you where the reward is for all of this misleading use of the material, who works for housing assistance, and how Senator Sears involved on his family working for housing assistance. And what would be the point? Someone could have a good heart. There's very few with a good heart that don't have an agenda that's so personal that they're looking for their own benefit. So that's as close as I really want to go. So you figure out the rest in the readers. So if you want to go further, you go ahead.
0: Well, it's going to, Joe, it's probably going to rear its ugly head again, because Senator Sear has said publicly that he's going to support the Housing Assistance Corporation going to appeal the appeal, because that's what his sister or whatever working for housing assistance, he's got oar in the water on this thing. Regardless of what the people in the town of Barnesville want, apparently they're going to go forward and try to stick it to them because of for legal matters, and see how long they want to fight it. Instead of getting together and saying, okay, let's find an area on Cape Cod that would be a make an awful lot of sense to be a regional homeless agency site for all of Cape Cod. Let's spend our money on the lawyers to go ahead and sue the town of Barnesville. You know what I mean? Too bad.
1: Well, welcome to the world of politics.
0: Yeah, no
1: it's
0: kidding.
1: This is the home of where politics began, basically. It's reared its ugly head in terms of how far will people go and how far will they stick money in their pockets. And you and I both know we'd love to get a job up on Beacon Hill, but be realistic. I never sold my soul when I was involved because they couldn't pay me enough to sell my soul. Just having a family, why would you want to embarrass yourself like Finneran? And I'd love to hear an update on that July 23rd hearing, how we made out. If you ever find out, put it on the air.
0: I don't know. I will. Flanagan.
1: It was, you came up with that date. It was a hearing, I think, right?
0: It was supposed to be a hearing, yeah. I don't know what happened. Nobody wants to report it because we've got a state rep who, in my opinion, is a felon, and he's hiding behind the fact that he's got that D behind his name. So we'll find out if we can, we'll find out about it.
1: Okay, kid. Take care.
0: Thanks, Joe. Take it easy. 508-775-9985. 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Ed, this is from Tim Dunn. He said, Ed, I contacted the Herald reporter Rick Sobey about the fisherman article in the Herald. He says Mass Environmental Police never included that information in the press release, but it appears they must be awaiting some sort of hearing or trial or something on their charges. I know from my experience covering these types of violations in New Bedford, it depends on the severity and the amount of prior offenses. So these guys could be looking at anything from a hefty fine to a license suspension or even revocation, if serious enough and there's repeat offenses. It's funny, in Massachusetts, they'll scrutinize illegal fish effortlessly, but when it comes to identifying and handling illegal immigrants, that affects Mass residents infinitely times more than the endangered fishes that's being caught. They can't do anything about that. Thanks for the update on that, Tim. I appreciate it. I'm Ed Lambert. I'll be back right after this. Hang on.
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3: Good morning, I'm Brian Berner with this WXTK news update. Lindsay Clancy's former husband took the stand in her trial yesterday. Lindsay Clancy is facing three counts of first-degree murder in connection with the deaths of her three children back in January of 2023. Yesterday, Lindsay's then-husband, Patrick Clancy, took the stand in Plymouth Superior Court. Patrick said that Lindsay seemed happy and was having one of her best days before he left the house to get food, and said when he returned, he found all three children dead in their basement. Patrick testified that Lindsay was suffering from postpartum depression and anxiety and said that she had intrusive thoughts about harming their children back in December of 2022. Court officials say that there'll be no court today and that the case will resume tomorrow with Patrick Clancy back on the stand. The Cape and Islands District Attorney's Office has released the name of the man who died in an East Falmouth house fire. They say that 71-year-old Edward Craig was pronounced dead at the scene of the Friday morning fire on Red Brooks Road. Officials say at this time, there is no word yet on what caused the fire, and they say that their investigation is currently ongoing. Oak Bluffs police say that a driver is facing multiple citations after a fiery weekend crash. They say that police and fire EMS responded to County Road and Edgartown Vineyard Haven Road at around 4 a.m. on Sunday morning for a report of a vehicle that had crashed and was fully engulfed in flames. Officials say that when emergency personnel arrived on the scene, no one was in the vehicle, but police say that they found the uninjured driver walking along County Road. Court officials say that the driver has been issued a court summons for negligent operation of a motor vehicle, leaving the scene of a property damage accident, and speeding. Edgartown is considering a potential tax exemption for homeowners. Tory Gates explains.
4: Recently, officials held a listening session to consider a residential tax exemption. Available to cities and towns since 1979, this would in theory shift the tax burden from year-round homeowners to those who possess seasonal properties. Year-round homes assessed at $1.5 million would see a drop in tax of approximately $277 at 5%, with seasonal homes at the same value paying about $45 more. Pre-qualification letters are being mailed out. The select board is expected to decide this fall. I'm Tory Gates.
3: And in sports, the Red Sox opened up their four-game road series with a 4-2 win over the Athletics in Sacramento. Boston is now in third place in the AL East, 7 games behind the Tampa Bay Rays with a record of 55-50. The Athletics and Sox will meet again this evening for Game 2 of their four-game series, with first pitch scheduled for 9:40 p.m. I'm Brian Berner, News Radio 95, WXTK.
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10: Busy ride on the roads this morning, but especially due to a crash in Dennis. There is a 3-car crash in the breakdown lane. It's on the eastbound side of Route 6 after 134. Again, that 3-car crash on Route 6 East after 134 in Dennis. I'm Gina Genesis.
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2: Now, your look at the 1 degree outside weather network forecast for Cape Cod and the islands.
13: 1 degree outside, meteorologist Danielle Moise with your forecast. Partly to mostly cloudy and humid today. Highs in the mid-70s with an isolated passing shower possible and a south-southeast wind 10 to 15 miles per hour. Passing showers tonight, patchy fog and muggy with lows around 65. Tomorrow it showers, downpours, isolated thunder, highs in the low 70s. Half an inch to an inch of rain for many and a southeast wind kicking up 15 to 25 miles per hour. Thursday, breaks of sun through a lot of clouds with a lingering shower and highs in the low 70s.
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0: everybody. I'm Ed Lambert. Good to have you on board. 508-775-9985. Email me at 95wxtk.com. 24 minutes, 23 minutes in front of 10 o'clock. A lot more on this stuff, and we'll I'm going to hang on to some more information. We'll be talking about it at some point in the near future. But I appreciate you, all of you getting on board and throwing me some information. I wanted to talk a little bit about the diaries of Tony Fauci that have been coming out and being released and talked about, at least in some of the press. I'm not going to say all of the press, but over the weekend, over 1,000 pages of Tony Fauci's diary entries, as well as articles about Fauci and that the doctor had saved, came out in the public. And they were released by Senator Rand Paul. The diary entries, first of all, give you an idea of exactly who Tony Fauci is and how he related to everything that was going on that he had created, the rock star that he became, of a very, very, very aware of his heightened profile and found it extremely flattering of what he was doing and what he had caused, the damage that he has caused the United States of America. I find it interesting to hear about Fauci and to hear about how he looks at himself during the release. Oh, the other thing is, it's funny, Bob and I were talking earlier this morning, getting some information about what happened with Dr. Fauci yesterday and what people were saying. But I was trying to find, going in different, and maybe you guys can help me, finding in different newspapers, different outlets, all of the discussions about what Fauci did, how he did it in his diaries, and what he talked about. All right? He talked about the why he did certain things and crowing about it and lying about other things that he did do, but I couldn't find much in a lot of the different non-conservative outlets, so to speak, on Dr. Fauci. I found that fascinating. Like, is nobody going to talk about it? I mean, I don't know. But I find it pretty weird that there wasn't more coming out about it. 508-775-9985. Email me at 95wxtk.com. Bob, give me cut number five, will you? This is a wrap that we have on Fauci.
1: The diary was posted online by Kentucky Senator Rand Paul. The two men have long criticized each other. Paul claims Fauci had lied about how the pandemic began. Fauci has long said he does not believe the virus was the result of a lab leak. But in this diary, and he writes in January 2020, now we know the market, the one in Wuhan, was not the source. It was the amplifier. Having said that, somewhere the virus jumped from animals to humans. Fauci spends a lot of time embracing the media spotlight. He details his media requests from here at Fox to ABC to celebrities like Barbara Streisand. He wrote, "For better or worse, I am becoming an international celebrity. Calls from all over the world."
0: The revelations, cut number 14, gives you a little bit more definition of that, too.
1: He became a household name during the pandemic, and this week, Dr. Anthony Fauci returns to the spotlight, appearing before the Senate committee investigating how COVID-19 first spread. Fauci, who publicly said he does not believe the virus originated in a Chinese bio lab, wrote in January 2020, yeah, okay. "Now we know the market was not the source. It was the amplifier. Having said that, somewhere the virus jumped from animals to humans." Kentucky Republican Senator Rand Paul, a fierce Fauci critic, released the doctor's diary detailing the wild.
0: Okay, that's a repeat. Give me cut number 13. Let's listen to Senator Rand Paul.
2: You know, one of the biggest items that we found in there was that in January of 2020, he already was acknowledging that the virus didn't originate in the marketplace. for years he's been telling it. If you interviewed him last week, he's probably still telling you the reason we think it came from nature is because they had these exotic animals, and that's where SARS came from previously. But he knew. He already knew. And we've known this for a while, that other people knew, but we didn't know he actually knew and was acknowledging that it didn't. The earliest people who got COVID were not associated with the marketplace. The Chinese CDC was saying this in January of 2020. He knew it. He told Dear Diary, but to the public, he commissioned this paper called Proximal Origins, and in it, they go on and on saying it's implausible that it came from the lab, and we're really convinced it came from these wild animals in the marketplace. But that level of dishonesty is really astounding.
0: And it really, and without the diaries, we wouldn't have had the proof of how astounding it is. All right? That Fauci became the poster boy for everything that was going on, and I mean, from the, remember the separation, you know, the 6 foot. I remember waiting in line to go into Home Depot, and waiting in line to go into Shaw's, until somebody came out because there were too many people in the aisles, and you had to go up one way and down the other. This was all Dr. Fauci, and the CDC. And he was lying through his teeth about the whole situation. It blows you away, and when you look back on it, now we have proof. This is Robert F. Kennedy Jr. talking about Dr. Fauci. Cut number 9, Bob.
2: You know, one of the biggest items that we found in
0: cut number 9.
3: Immunity against all of the things that he did prior to President Biden signing, or the electronic pen signing his pardon, but he could perjure himself now. Well, there are many things that he said that we know are lies.
0: Then we have the next cut.
3: 5 months later, he had, and this is the first time that we knew this from the diary, he had a pulmonary infarction, which is one of the adverse events that NIH, CDC, and FDA said are expected from the vaccine. He never told anybody.
0: No, he never told anybody. I mean, everybody was getting booster one, second booster, third booster, fourth booster. You know, looking at some of the TV last night and bringing this up, and once again, I didn't see it on MSNBC or CNN. It was on Fox. But I don't understand what their reluctance to show what a liar he was, and how he pulled the wool over everybody's eyes in the United States, in other words, in other countries too. But he considered the attention that he was getting flattering. And I'm surprised that we haven't heard more about it in the local newspapers. I really don't. 508, has the diary become public? Elizabeth said yes. Over the weekend, Rand Paul released 1,000 pages of the diary. Let's see, make sure I got that right. Press is going wild with it right now. Over the weekend, Rand Paul published over 1,000 pages, as well as an article about Fauci that the doctor had saved. In one entry, he discussed how he thought to use his media appearances to communicate what was known about the coronavirus at the time. The press is going wild with me, he said. Front page on the Washington Post yesterday. An op-ed by Maureen Dowd. God bless us all. But yeah, it is public, released to public. Len said, "How many masks should I wear when I read the Fauci diary?" What a lie that was to all Americans and around the world too. JD said, "I don't know what you're talking about. It's all over the non-conservative real news sources everywhere too. NPR. I didn't go to NPR. I should have, JD. That's where I would always go for my news, is other sources. As a matter of fact, when we go into break, I'll pull up NPR and see what they have to say about Fauci and what a liar he was, and how hundreds, thousands of kids, probably tens of thousands of kids, are still affected by it, of what he put them through, including our grandkids. We saw it at school and stuff like that. God, it was awful. people not going to nursing homes, people not going to, couldn't see their mom and their dad. Ugh. Good friend of ours couldn't go see her daughter in the hospital because of the COVID BS. 508-775-9985. Email me, edit95wxtk.com. Quick break. I'll be right back. I'm Ed Lambert.
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19: Smile, buddy.
18: Come on, smile. 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
19: Maybe he's not a smiler.
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21: President Trump welcomed a group of American farmers from across the U.S. to the White House for dinner in the Rose Garden. Trump says his administration is doing a lot to help the farmers.
22: We've reduced the agricultural trade deficit just this year by 42%, opening markets to the American exports, and all over the world we're opening up markets for the farmers.
21: Trump again said Iranian money being unfrozen by the U.S. in the peace agreement will be used to buy food from American farmers. The event comes as Trump has ramped up his efforts to court the group ahead of the midterm elections, after farmers experienced rising fertilizer costs sparked by the Iran war and pressure under the administration's tariff agenda. President Trump emerged from a Thursday meeting with House Speaker Mike Johnson telling conservative Republicans to stop grandstanding. Earlier, members of the House Freedom Caucus said they would oppose any procedural rules until the Save America Voting ID Act passes, effectively stopping all business in the House. A new polling from Gallup shows economic confidence remains weak, but has seen an improvement in June. That's politics. I'm Mark Mayfield.
23: Someone had a birthday.
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0: It's about 6 minutes in front of 10 o'clock. I'm getting a lot of reaction to Dr. Fauci. And yes, you're right. NPR does have an article about this, scientifically speaking, about Dr. Fauci and his release by Rand Paul of 1,100 pages. Tim said, Dr. Fauci is truly a despicable human being, and I try to wish harm to no one, but this man should die completely broke after all the civil lawsuits that should be filed against him. Narcissistic, compulsive liar who single-handedly tried to ruin the world's economy so he could get in the spotlight, but also directly giving millions of dollars in contracts to specific companies and groups who then would turn around and give him, quote, awards of hundreds of thousands of dollars because this guy was profiting off of COVID in his position, killing people without a care in the world. Anthony said, Ed, I'd bet the average Democrat got 12 boost shots. Christine said, Ed, I had a friend in Florida who died of lung cancer. However, on her death certificate, it was listed as COVID. The hospitals were getting money for COVID deaths. Christine, I heard so many different stories about that, of people dying because of COVID. And Lisa from Sandwich said, Ed, nothing new about Fauci. Same old crap as usual. The elites and politicians are never held accountable for their actions, while we, the working class, support them and are ruled by into oblivion. It may not be a Fauci related, but I'll say it again. Pay close attention to all those cameras going up specifically on all the overpasses. They're not there for your safety. I can assure you that Big Brother is watching. Thank you, Lisa. Appreciate it. 508-775-9985. Based on what's been released so far, Ed, critics say the diary contradicts Fauci's public messaging because it shows he privately concluded very early on that Wuhan was not the original source. No, the diary does not appear to show that Fauci privately believed the virus definitely came from a laboratory. The answer depends on which public statements you're comparing the diary to. One notable point the critics say is a contradiction based on the diary entries that were released this week by Rand Paul, and an also important fact where the diary appears inconsistent with what Fauci later said publicly. An awful lot of thanks very much, Bucky. This goes on and on and on about their diaries and revealing, but also what Fauci did to the country, you know, the kids, shutting down schools and shutting and everything else that went on around the country with due to what Fauci was talking about. The one of the hearings that are happening tomorrow. That's why this was released on Sunday and then again this morning again re-released. They're talking about the hearing that's coming up tomorrow.

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2: He's at the Capitol one last time.
3: I'm Dave Anthony, Fox News, but this time, late Senator Lindsey Graham arrived in a hearse.
4: Ready, step.
3: And just minutes ago, a military honor guard carried his casket, draped with an American flag, up the 34 steps into the U.S. Capitol.
5: He was a great politician and a great gentleman.
3: That's what President Trump tells Fox and Friends, and he'll speak at Graham's funeral this afternoon at Washington's National Cathedral. Ahead of right now is a ceremony in Washington honoring Graham at the Capitol. Two world leaders will also attend Graham's funeral later today. Ukraine's President Volodymyr Zelensky and Israeli Prime Minister Benjamin Netanyahu both meet with President Trump this morning. First, Zelensky right now.
6: After Ukraine launched attacks on Iranian shipping in the Caspian Sea, both wars feel closer together, with the U.S. and Ukraine having launched attacks against a common enemy, Iran. Ukraine said the ship was carrying military equipment between Iran and Russia.
3: Now, that's Fox's Lucas Tomlinson of the White House.
6: We all remember the contentious Oval Office meeting last year, President Trump telling Zelensky you don't have the cards right now after boosting his drone production from thousands to millions in a year, after launching deep strikes into Russia and now this Iranian ship. Some experts think Ukraine has a nice hand right now.
3: Tonight, Zelensky plans to meet with senators who may vote on a bill Graham was pushing before he died to impose new sanctions on Russia. The Netanyahu-Trump meeting will be next hour as they try to prevent Iran from getting a nuclear weapon, and they'll discuss Pickaxe Mountain, where Iran may be storing more equipment.
5: We took out their nuclear sites, and we'll have to take out Pickaxe if we don't make a deal.
3: And the president again warned to Fox, if talks with Iran break down again, the U.S. attacks will be worse, going after bridges and power plants. There's rubble in Japan. After an earthquake hit the Kumamoto region, the USGS says it was a magnitude 6.8. The prime minister reports there are collapsed buildings. Some people are injured, others need rescue, and there's damage to roads and bridges and power blackouts. 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
9: I'm Brian Berner with this WXTK News Update. Lindsey Clancy's former husband took the stand in her trial yesterday. Lindsey Clancy is facing three counts of first-degree murder in connection with the deaths of her three children back in January of 2023. Yesterday, Lindsey's then-husband Patrick Clancy took the stand in Plymouth Superior Court. Patrick said that Lindsey seemed happy and was having one of her best days before he left the house to get food, and said when he returned, he found all three children dead in their basement. Patrick testified that Lindsey was suffering from postpartum depression and anxiety, and that she was heavily medicated, and said that she had intrusive thoughts about harming their children back in December of 2022. The Cape and Islands District Attorney's Office has released the name of the man who died in an East Falmouth house fire. They say that 71-year-old Edward Craig was pronounced dead at the scene of the Friday morning fire on Red Brooks Road. Officials say at this time, there is no word yet on what caused the fire, and they say that their investigation is currently ongoing. And in sports, the Red Sox beat the Athletics 4-2 last night. The two teams will meet for Game 2 of their four-game series tonight, with first pitch scheduled for 9:40 p.m. I'm Brian Berner, News Radio 95, WXTK.
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0: because of the fact that he wasn't handed everything.
1: That's Vice President Vance. Congresswoman Sherry Biggs praised
2: his ability to work on difficult issues while maintaining personal relationships with people who disagreed with him.
1: She's from Graham's home state of South Carolina.
2: He was also very good at outsmarting the trolls, the armchair critics, and the keyboard warriors.
1: Now this afternoon, there will be a funeral for Graham at Washington's National Cathedral. President Trump will speak. World leaders will be there, including Benjamin Netanyahu, Israel's prime minister, and Ukraine President Volodymyr Zelensky, who right now was just at the White House. He just left. He held talks with President Trump on the war against Russia. Tonight, he'll meet with senators who may vote on a bill to impose tough new sanctions against Russia trying to stop the war in Ukraine.
3: Certainly, this would be a vote to honor late Senator Lindsey Graham, who believed in these sanctions to ramp up pressure on Russia. It's one of the reasons Lindsey Graham was in Ukraine just days before he died.
1: That's Fox's Lucas Tomlinson. Well, now that the Zelensky meeting is over, the president will meet with Netanyahu next, discussing the Iran conflict.
4: Now is the time, President Trump says, for Iran to make a deal over ending its nuclear program.
5: If they don't make a deal, then I go back and I finish the job. But that's going to take them forever to rebuild.
4: The president has threatened strikes on bridges and power plants, something he said on Fox and Friends he doesn't want to do.
5: They break the deal. We cannot have them break deals anymore. Right.
4: President Trump re-implemented a naval blockade following the collapse of a ceasefire agreement earlier this month.
1: Fox's Jared Halpern at the White House. 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
9: I'm Brian Berner with this WXTK News Update. Lindsay Clancy's former husband took the stand in her trial yesterday. Lindsay Clancy is facing three counts of first-degree murder in connection with the deaths of her three children back in January of 2023. Yesterday, Lindsay's then-husband Patrick Clancy took the stand in Plymouth Superior Court. Patrick said that Lindsay seemed happy and was having one of her best days before he left the house to get food, and said when he returned, he found all three children dead in their basement. Patrick testified that Lindsay was suffering from postpartum depression and anxiety, and that she was heavily medicated, and said that she had intrusive thoughts about harming their children back in December of 2022. The Cape and Islands District Attorney's Office has released the name of the man who died in an East Falmouth house fire. They say that 71-year-old Edward Craig was pronounced dead at the scene of the Friday morning fire on Red Brooks Road. Officials say at this time, there is no word yet on what caused the fire, and they say that their investigation is currently ongoing. And in sports, the Red Sox beat the Athletics 4-2 last night. The two teams will meet for Game 2 of their four-game series tonight, with first pitch scheduled for 9:40 p.m. I'm Brian Berner, News Radio 95, WXTK.
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3: A few miles from the glass spires of Midtown Atlanta lies the South River Forest. In 2021 and 2022, the woods became a home to activists from all over the country.
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3: Who gathered to stop the nearby construction of a massive new police training facility.

0: And that pickaxe mountain will be taken out if there's no deal. Israeli intelligence reportedly believes Iran moved nuclear equipment there. President Zelensky just posting he had a good meeting with the president, adding it's important for the diplomatic process to be reinvigorated, but also that they discussed ideas that could help Ukraine's fight against Russia. All 100 senators are invited to meet with Zelensky later today ahead of possible votes on a Russia sanctions bill and a key nomination.
1: Just the fact that they are moving tonight, that's just not because of Lindsey Graham with the Russian sanctions bill and also the confirmation of Jay Clayton as the director of national intelligence. But the idea that that is a timing issue, too, that they need as much time as possible.
0: Fox's Chad Pergram on Capitol Hill, the House already on summer break. 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
5: I'm Brian Berner with this WXTK News update. Lindsay Clancy's former husband took the stand in her trial yesterday. Lindsay Clancy is facing three counts of first-degree murder in connection with the deaths of her three children back in January of 2023. Yesterday, Lindsay's then-husband Patrick Clancy took the stand in Plymouth Superior Court. Patrick said that Lindsay seemed happy and was having one of her best days before he left the house to get food and said when he returned, he found all three children dead in their basement. Patrick testified that Lindsay was suffering from postpartum depression and anxiety and that she was heavily medicated and said that she had intrusive thoughts about harming their children back in December of 2022. The Cape and Islands District Attorney's Office has released the name of the man who died in an East Falmouth house fire. They say that 71-year-old Edward Craig was pronounced dead at the scene of the Friday morning fire on Red Brooks Road. Officials say at this time, there is no word yet on what caused the fire, and they say that their investigation is currently ongoing. And in sports, the Red Sox beat the Athletics 4-2 last night. The two teams will meet for Game 2 of their four-game series tonight, with first pitch scheduled for 9:40 p.m. I'm Brian Berner, News Radio 95, WXTK.
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8: There are minor delays on the Mid-Cape Highway eastbound at the lane drop at Route 134 in South Dennis. There are no issues getting on or off Route 28. The canal roads are delay-free, and the Bourne Rotary is moving steady. I'm Adam Chambers with your Cape Cod traffic.
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10: 1 degree outside, meteorologist Danielle Moise with your forecast. Partly to mostly cloudy and humid today. Highs in the mid-70s with an isolated passing shower possible and a south-southeast wind 10 to 15 miles per hour. Passing showers tonight, patchy fog and muggy with lows around 65. Tomorrow, it's showers, downpours, isolated thunder, highs in the low 70s. Half an inch to an inch of rain for many and a southeast wind kicking up 15 to 25 miles per hour. Thursday, breaks of sun through a lot of clouds with a lingering shower and highs in the low 70s.
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0: happen overnight, but you will not go through this alone.
1: Menasha Mayor Austin Hammond says it may take several days to fully restore power, but so far no injuries reported from what the National Weather Service confirms was an EF3 tornado. 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
5: I'm Brian Berner with this WXTK News update. Lindsay Clancy's former husband took the stand in her trial yesterday. Lindsay Clancy is facing three counts of first-degree murder in connection with the deaths of her three children back in January of 2023. Yesterday, Lindsay's then-husband Patrick Clancy took the stand in Plymouth Superior Court. Patrick said that Lindsay seemed happy and was having one of her best days before he left the house to get food and said when he returned, he found all three children dead in their basement. Patrick testified that Lindsay was suffering from postpartum depression and anxiety and that she was heavily medicated and said that she had intrusive thoughts about harming their children back in December of 2022. The Cape and Islands District Attorney's Office has released the name of the man who died in an East Falmouth house fire. They say that 71-year-old Edward Craig was pronounced dead at the scene of the Friday morning fire on Red Brooks Road. Officials say at this time, there is no word yet on what caused the fire, and they say that their investigation is currently ongoing. And in sports, the Red Sox beat the Athletics 4-2 last night. The two teams will meet for Game 2 of their four-game series tonight, with first pitch scheduled for 9:40 p.m. I'm Brian Berner, News Radio 95, WXTK.
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7: There are minor delays on the Mid-Cape Highway eastbound at the lane drop at Route 134 in South Dennis. There are no issues getting on or off Route 28. The canal roads are delay-free, and the Boynton Rotary is moving steady. I'm Adam Chambers with your Cape Cod traffic.
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10: 1 degree outside, meteorologist Danielle Moise with your forecast. Partly to mostly cloudy and humid today. Highs in the mid-70s with an isolated passing shower possible and a south-southeast wind 10 to 15 miles per hour. Passing showers tonight, patchy fog and muggy with lows around 65. Tomorrow it showers, downpours, isolated thunder, highs in the low 70s, half an inch to an inch of rain for many, and a southeast wind kicking up 15 to 25 miles per hour. Thursday, breaks of sun through a lot of clouds with a lingering shower and highs in the low 70s.
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Welcome back in. Hour number two, rolling through the Tuesday edition of Clay and Buck. Appreciate all of you hanging out with us. There has just been a tweet from Zelensky.

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3: I'm Tori Gates with this WXTK News Update. Torrential downpours with a risk of localized flash flooding is expected in Massachusetts. A slow-moving storm will produce 1 to 3 inches of rain from this evening through tomorrow, with lingering showers into Thursday. Forecasters warn of the likelihood of ponding on streets and flooding in poor drainage areas where rainfall is heaviest. The trial of a Duxbury woman accused of murdering her three children will resume tomorrow, with court not in session today. Lindsay Clancy claims she was suffering from postpartum psychosis and extreme mental illness when she strangled the victims to death in 2023. Prosecution witness Patrick Clancy, Lindsay's former husband, testified she was doing well on the day of their children's deaths. Mrs. Clancy also slashed her wrists and neck and jumped from an upper floor in a suicide attempt, which left her a paraplegic. Patrick Clancy will return to the stand tomorrow. Barnstable County Commissioners will meet in Harwich on Thursday. Commissioners are set to cover issues that include food insecurity on Cape Cod and the Harwich Hazard Mitigation Plan to reduce risks from storms, flooding, and other natural hazards. There will also be a recap of this year's AmeriCorps projects in Harwich. I'm Tori Gates, News Radio 95 WXTK.
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6: It's a nice ride on 25 to and from the Bourne. The bridge is clear, so is the rotary. Looking good along the canal on the Scenic Highway and Sandwich Road. No complaints on the Sagamore. Looking good on the Mid-Cape Route 6 and on 6A. I'm Dave Gardner with your Cape Cod traffic.
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9: 1 degree outside, meteorologist Danielle Moise with your forecast. Partly to mostly cloudy and humid today. Highs in the mid-70s with an isolated passing shower possible and a south-southeast wind 10 to 15 miles per hour. Passing showers tonight, patchy fog and muggy with lows around 65. Tomorrow it showers, downpours, isolated thunder, highs in the low 70s, half an inch to an inch of rain for many, and a southeast wind kicking up 15 to 25 miles per hour. Thursday, breaks of sun through a lot of clouds with a lingering shower and highs in the low 70s.
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1: I'm Tori Gates with this WXTK News Update. Torrential downpours with a risk of localized flash flooding is expected in Massachusetts. A slow-moving storm will produce 1 to 3 inches of rain from this evening through tomorrow, with lingering showers into Thursday. Forecasters warn of the likelihood of ponding on streets and flooding in poor drainage areas where rainfall is heaviest. The trial of a Duxbury woman accused of murdering her 3 children will resume tomorrow, with court not in session today. Lindsay Clancy claims she was suffering from postpartum psychosis and extreme mental illness when she strangled the victims to death in 2023. Prosecution witness Patrick Clancy, Lindsay's former husband, testified she was doing well on the day of their children's deaths. Mrs. Clancy also slashed her wrists and neck and jumped from an upper floor in a suicide attempt, which left her a paraplegic. Patrick Clancy will return to the stand tomorrow. Barnstable County Commissioners will meet in Harwich on Thursday. Commissioners are set to cover issues that include food insecurity on Cape Cod and the Harwich Hazard Mitigation Plan to reduce risks from storms, flooding, and other natural hazards. There will also be a recap of this year's AmeriCorps projects in Harwich. I'm Tori Gates, News Radio 95 WXTK.
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3: This is Monty Montgomery, producer of Our American Stories. In our next episode, Bill Corum, former Mom Muscle in Kansas City, shares the story of his miraculous redemption. 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
4: Slow in West Barnstable on Route 6 West to Mid-Cape. A report of a crash before Meeting House Way, so it is delayed there. Eastbound is okay, but ahead of this, Route 6 West slow just at the Sagamore, 28 North delayed at the Rotary. I'm Dave Gardner with your Cape Cod traffic.
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6: 1 degree outside, Weather Network meteorologist Danielle Noyes with your forecast. Muggy this evening, partly to mostly cloudy with temperatures either side of 70 degrees, dropping into the mid-60s overnight tonight with a passing shower and patchy fog. Tomorrow it's an unsettled day, areas of showers, downpours, embedded thunder possible, localized flooding, highs in the lower 70s, and a southeast wind kicking up 15 to 25 miles per hour. Around a half an inch to an inch of rain for many of us, with a lingering shower on Thursday, then breaks of sun through a lot of clouds and highs in the lower 70s.

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0: Howie Carr.
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6: Welcome to the Howie Carr Show. Where is the countdown clock on the on the beginning of the Fauci hearing in the Rand Paul's committee tomorrow? It's at 8:30. So what is 8:30? That'd be about like what, a little over 18 hours and 41 minutes and 59 seconds. I can't wait. I can't wait for it to begin. It's, but you know, there is such an excess of good sound coming out. And here it is. We're pretty much close to the dog days of summer. So many people on vacation, and yet the flow of news, funny news, in fact, doesn't stop. And last night, it was the Biden ghostwriter audio tapes that came out. It's just amazing how
7: struggling
6: he was struggling, and this stuff, some of this stuff was from 10 years ago. And remember, they said Robert

0: the special counsel was just so nasty and mean. And, you know, he was, you know, Joe Biden, just ask Fauci's best friend, Jake Tapper. Joe Biden was sharp as a tack, fit as a fiddle. Morning Joe agreed. So did George Stephanopoulos, Martha Raddatz. They all agreed. Joe was sharp, sharp as a tack. So I know this.
1: Biden's losing it.
0: Well, you know what? Biden lost it. When he said Biden's losing it, Biden had long since lost it. And, you know, it's even more of a joke now than it was when he was president. I mean, it's even more of a joke now that we know he was gone even further back. I mean, they must have really given him some drugs for the campaign, even when he was campaigning from the basement in 2020. Because he's just gone.
1: Prescription drugs.
0: He's just gone. It's, I think I'm going to just, they're all kind of this, they're all kind of weird. But let's start with cut three.
2: And it's interesting. After that dire entry, the next one would be between that and, the 7th of July was a long meeting.
0: Long meeting.
2: On the Security Council. On the part it was classified.
0: Probably. Remember, he's not the president or the ex-president here.
3: This is pure Biden.
0: That he can't remember about, he can't remember anything. And he can't remember who's at meetings or where they are, and he'll think of the names, and he just, it's, I mean, it's as bad as you think it is. But this is the guy who gave Dr. Fauci a pardon on the morning of January 20th, 2025, excuse me. Cut two.
2: And they're part of it.
0: Right,
2: money,
0: right,
2: so that's
0: right.
2: What they, anyway, that was the constant fight with me. Klain was on my side when he was there. And my whole team was all
0: with him. Klain was on his side. That was his chief of staff. Of course he was on his side.
2: I think were with me. Listen. Were, oh, God, the guy at Princeton now, economist, good guy, was our chief economic advisor, not Kaufman, think of his name, and the guy back out at the University of Chicago, with a funny name, I'll think of it.
4: Goolsbee is one.
2: Goolsbee
4: is in Chicago.
2: And the other guys at Princeton.
4: Yeah.
2: We should write the name down so we keep forgetting.
0: Woodrow Wilson?
5: You know the thing.
0: F. Scott Fitzgerald? Some guy at Princeton. Some guy at Princeton. Okay, then now this is from, he's talking about that some of this stuff may be classified. And again, remember, this is the same guy who, in his name, a raid at Mar-a-Lago was conducted, saying that they had to get these classified documents back from former President Trump. At the time, this guy's talking about the classified documents. He was never the president. He just took everything with him that he wanted to and didn't care, and nothing was going to happen to him. So here he is talking to his ghostwriter. This is from 2017, almost... Oh, we're coming up on 10 years ago, a decade ago. And this is how bad he is. Cut four.
2: This was a big meeting. The CIA
0: big meeting.
2: And everyone.
0: Big meeting.
2: It was...
4: Was that a July meeting?
2: I don't know. It looks like it is. It says, change pens. So it's got to be after the 17th.
0: He changed pens? Did he change his deep pens?
2: Where DOD brief at DOD POTUS
0: changed his briefs after he changed the Depends?
2: Yeah. There was a big meeting down on the Situation Room. It would have been. Some of this may be classified, so be careful with
5: okay.
2: it. I'm not sure. I did not
0: be careful.
2: I just found all the classified stuff downstairs. I wrote the president a handwritten 40-page memo.
0: When was the last time you wrote someone a handwritten 40-page memorandum?
6: So I tied an onion to my belt, which was the style at the time.
0: I it must be after June because I changed my pen. This was 10 years ago. This is how far gone he was almost 10 years ago. If your head's about to explode, we're gonna go back to Fauci in a while, and we got other stuff to get to. I just want to get this out of the way. And by the way, that little beep, that was a CBS cut. They had done all the work. I had no stomach to do. Jared had no stomach to do. You had no stomach to do. So thank you, Barry Weiss. All right, here's another one. Here's about talking about a meeting with Merkel. And this could be the Wizard of Ums. Cut one.
2: Speak to, during this period. We're reconstructing the period of February 2015, and there's on the schedule I'm in Munich, but after Angela Merkel... president's working lunch with, hang on a second. It's confusing me.
0: It's confusing. A lot of things confuse him.
2: Wait, this is February the 8th. Was this Munich? Yeah. It says, did I get home? Okay.
4: You flew back.
2: I flew back, so okay. And I think I went to the president's working lunch with Merkel. And the president's meeting with her.
0: You know, I've conducted interviews like this with people. And, you know, after a while, you begin to say, what the bleep am I doing here? Or if you've got a deadline, if you got to turn it out that same day, you're going, what the bleep am I going to write about? What am I going to do? I can't believe I sat down with this guy. What did I possibly think I could learn from this guy? What's my backup column? Can I just call in and say I got sick? I'm taking the day off?
6: I thought I recognized you. I gave you a plate of corn muffins back in 1947 to paint my chicken coop, and you never did it.
0: Mr. President, how long was that handwritten memorandum? It was 40 pages long? Really? Really? 844-500-4242. 844-500-4242. I'm Howie Carr.
6: I'll be deep in the cold, cold ground before I recognize Missouri.
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1: 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Jared, what's the poll question? What are the results thus far?
2: Today's poll question, which you can vote in at HowieCarshow.com, is it time to move on from the Fauci COVID catastrophe? Yes, get over it. No, never forget, or not sure.
1: No, never forget.
2: 92% of the audience says no, never forget. 6% say get over it through their masks. 2% say they're not sure.
1: All right. 844-500. The mainstream media, regime-controlled media, says get over it. Just like get over the Russian collusion hoax. Get over the Hunter Biden laptop was Russian disinformation hoax. Get over the Georgia phone call hoax. Get over the good people on both sides hoax. They just want to move on. They want to pretend they don't know what they were talking about. You know, I've been, every time I try to explain why Fauci wanted to say that it came out of a wet market, quote unquote, rather than the red Chinese lab, I say to myself, I know I'm telling the truth. I've read it and I've seen it reported a million times, but some people may think that I'm just making it up because it's just so breathtaking that somebody would do something like what Fauci did, which is start this terrible virus, loose it on the world. I mean, it wasn't the bubonic plague, but it was pretty bad. He loosed it on the world and then claimed that he had to shut down the country to fix something he had done. And as a texter pointed out yesterday, he's like the firebug, the arsonist who sets a fire and then arrives at the first one on the scene to put it out so he can be the hero and he can get a job on the fire department. And so Alex Berenson laid it out today on Fox and Friends, and he summed it up. And I'm just going to, for those of you who think I've just been making this stuff up about what happened, Alex Berenson, former New York Times reporter, he was canceled. He just won a big lawsuit against, I think, Facebook or Google or somebody like that, and for censoring him, for canceling him during the panic in 2020, 2021. And he sued, and he just won a lot of money, as he should have won a lot of money, because they tried to end his career, as they tried to end a lot of people's career. So on Fox and Friends this morning, they asked him, just to spell it out, they know it too, what was his motivation for, at the show after Fox and Friends. They asked him, what was his motivation for lying about where the virus came from? Cut 20.
3: What's Fauci's motivation? Fauci knew that he had been funding the Wuhan lab indirectly through a guy named Peter Daszak. And he knew what that would look like if the world believed that this virus, which was already clearly a problem, which was going to shut down the world, had come from U.S. research that he had funded, research that in 2011, Anthony Fauci said, even if a virus results in a pandemic from work that is done in a lab, that work is worth doing. That was his public position, and he suddenly knew what the risks were, and he knew he had to do everything possible to hide that and to steer people away, and that is what he did, and that is why, even 5 years later, we don't have a good answer. It is really on him.
1: I mean, that's it. And I mean, think about what it must be like. You're the one who used this guy Daszak, a Brit, as the cutout to get U.S. taxpayer dollars into this lab run by the Red Chinese, and then the Red Chinese let the monster virus out, and now it's destroying the economy, or it could destroy the economy if you overreact, which he decided to overreact, of the entire nation. And then all of a sudden, after doing this nefarious, fiendish deed, he becomes the toast of the town. He's lionized by every one of the front-running bum kissers in the media and the Democrat Party. But I repeat myself. He's the more famous alumnus of Holy Cross than Bob Cousy, even though he's a half a foot shorter. You know, now there's a building named after Fauci on the Holy Cross campus in Worcester, the Anthony S. Fauci Integrated Science Complex. I'm going to suggest that they change the name. If they don't want to carve off the name, like, you know, they got rid of Yawkey Way, like they got rid of the Sackler name off of all the buildings at various medical schools. If they don't want to get rid of the name, they could at least, you know, change it a little bit. Make it the Anthony S. Fauci Integrated Science Fiction Complex at Holy Cross. Because that's what he was peddling. He was peddling science fiction. Also known as lies. Lies. 844-500-4242-508. Never thought anything would beat 9/11 in our lifetime. COVID beat it. Yeah, COVID was worse than 9/11. COVID's definitely the worst public health catastrophe ever in the United States of America. And, you know, unlike the Spanish flu, what could we have done about the Spanish flu? It came out of nature. This one came out of a communist lab, and the taxpayers of the United States of America funded it. We funded it to destroy our own society, and the money was provided by Fauci. And then, you know, an FBI documents came out last week through Grassley and Johnson. The FBI was going to pick up this guy, Daszak, in 2021, and the CIA said, can you do us a favor and let Daszak go? They didn't want Daszak being questioned for obvious reasons, because he was part of the conspiracy. I'm Howie Carr.
4: Get over it.
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8: I'm Tori Gates for this WXTK News Update. The District Attorney's Office has released the name of the man who died in an East Falmouth house fire. 71-year-old Edward Craig was pronounced dead at the scene of the Friday morning fire on Red Brook Road. The cause of the fire remains under investigation. Oak Bluffs police say a driver is facing multiple citations after a weekend accident. Here's Brian Berner.
9: They say that police and fire EMS responded to County Road and Edgartown Vineyard Haven Road at around 4 a.m. on Sunday morning for a report of a vehicle that had crashed and was fully engulfed in flames. Officials say that when emergency personnel arrived on the scene, no one was in the vehicle, but police say that they found the uninjured driver walking along County Road. Court officials say that the driver has been issued a court summons for negligent operation of a motor vehicle, leaving the scene of a property damage accident, and speeding.
8: Martha's Vineyard Hospital is partnering with Boston's Mass General to open a center focused on alpha-gal diagnosis, treatment, and research. Alpha-gal syndrome is an allergic response to meat and other mammal products that is caused by the bite of the Lone Star tick. The research center in West Tisbury is expected to open in October. I'm Tori Gates, News Radio 95 WXTK.
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19: A few miles from the glass spires of Midtown Atlanta lies the South River Forest. 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
1: 844-500-4242. 844-500-4242. So I'm looking forward to tomorrow. It's do you think it'll really show up? It's supposed to start at 8:30. That's pretty early, But you know, again, it did. Michael Proctor didn't show up for his deposition, and he was only in front of a handful of people, or not a handful, 15 lawyers or so. But still, I mean, I know it was humiliating for him, and we all know who he was, and it was embarrassing. But it's not like a national TV audience. As he pointed out to Dear Diary so often, he was the most famous guy in the world. He was not just Dr. Anthony S. Fauci. He was Mr. Science. He was Dr. Science. Science fiction.
2: Really. I don't think his ego will allow him to skip a chance to try to prove Rand Paul wrong again, even though Rand Paul's not wrong.
1: I mean, there's all this crazy stuff. More and more people are putting out compilations of what's in these 1,141 pages. And he keeps, every time he runs into Rand Paul, you know, or gets subpoenaed somewhere and goes before a hearing, he'll, I kicked his ass. He made a fool out of himself. Do you think Rand Paul is going to be, as they say, loaded for bear tomorrow? You know the way the prosecutors, when they bring people in, like, you know, crooked Pauls or gangsters or fraudsters, they know what they have in evidence, what they have on the record, and they ask questions that are designed, that are, as they say, a perjury trap. Do you think they're going to lay some perjury traps tomorrow for Anthony Fauci? And here he is, what, 4 or 5 months from his 86th birthday? I think they're definitely, I mean, again, I know there's nothing going to happen to him, because, you know, they would have to try the case in most likely Washington, D.C., and they would think it was a great thing. The jury in Washington, D.C. would think it was a great thing that he almost destroyed the United States of America with his quack medicine. But, you know, interestingly, you know who the guy that came up with this was? I didn't know this until today. Bobby Kennedy Jr. His staff came up with this. Because again, he worked for HHS and, you know, various sub-agencies of Health and Human Services. So they had access to all this stuff. And it took them months, because this stuff goes back to 2001. I mean, he thought he was bigger than Bob Cousy in 2001. So Bobby was talking about that today. And Bobby, of course, wrote the book, The Real Anthony Fauci, which was a bestseller and a very good book. And, you know, Fauci should have had himself some burn bags. That's the problem, is, you know, you give the assignment to a hack to get rid of all the incriminating evidence. And unless it's Hillary Clinton, Hillary Clinton's the only one who ever hired the right people to use bleach bit to get rid of the incriminating documents. And then she just claimed that it was all about yoga appointments and Chelsea's wedding plans. She got away with it. No one else ever does.
2: They should put three copies of The Real Anthony Fauci on the chair so we can have that as a booster seat.
1: It is a thick book. It goes about 500, 600 pages. All right. Cut 18. This is Bobby Kennedy Jr.
0: You asked about the diaries, and we produced these. You know, it took us about 8 months to dig these out of 11 separate servers where they had been sequestered and secreted, and we handed them over this week to Rand Paul and Ron Johnson because they already have ongoing investigations and should see this. But I think the starkest impression that you get from reading these diaries is this massive dichotomy between what he was saying privately and what he was simultaneously saying publicly. He says in his diaries on January 30th that the Wuhan lab could not possibly be the source of the virus.
3: Oh, we know that was all
0: and
3: false.
0: Then, we all know it, but yeah. Now his diary, he says he's proven that. And yet for 2 years he told us that was the case.
1: Yeah. I mean, if someone says you should give a big thank you to RFK Jr., Thank you, Bobby. We all owe you a great vote of thanks for coming up with this. I mean, it was personal with him too. He didn't like the guy, but he got the job done for all of us. So one of his former minions, Robert Redfield, he was the former CDC director. He was on Newsmax, and he was asked, "Is Fauci, you know, he knows Fauci better than most people, and he was asked, "Is Fauci going to acknowledge that he lied?" Fauci lied. People died. Lots of them. Here's Robert Redfield on Newsmax, former CDC director, his buddy. Cut 19.
4: I know Dr. Fauci, Tony, pretty well. We've been colleagues since the 1980s. Clearly, he misled the American people, and he misled Congress on this issue. How much he's going to sort of be open and sort of acknowledge where he misled people or not. I just don't know. I mean, he's basically got a pardon for anything he did prior to the end of Biden's term in office. Obviously, if he doesn't tell the truth in this hearing, that would be a problem for him. So I hope he tells the truth. I hope he answers the questions. I think the documents that Senator Paul just released, where he clearly instructed people to delete certain government documents, which is not legal, where he, you know, he clearly acknowledged that he was working with the CIA, even though under his testimony he said he wasn't. So just to see, you know, if he's honest in this hearing, then I think he'll do okay. But I just don't know. I really don't know. I'm anxious to hear. It's going to be on July 29th. I'm anxious to hear the hearing and hear what he does. I've told him all along. I just wrote a book called Redfield's Warning. It came out in November. And in that book, you know, you'll frequently say, you'll hear me say, we were wrong on this. We were wrong on this. Hey, we got this wrong. We got this wrong. We thought this, but we were wrong. I've always told Tony, just tell people, you know, just admit the mistakes that you made and let's move on.
1: I don't think he's capable of that. Have you ever heard Dr. Fauci say that he was wrong? Well, I got that one wrong. Well, I was lying when I said that you know that you had to wear two masks. I was lying when you said you had to wear one mask. I was telling the truth when I said the masks are silly. 781 Redfield under oath in Congress said he knew the virus was man-made in 2019. Yeah, you know, it's funny, December of 2019, that's when the virus started getting out of control. That's also when the FBI got the Hunter Biden laptop. And they knew it was real, too. They knew it was real, and the public health officials knew that COVID was red Chinese made. And you know what? Neither the FBI nor Dr. Fauci et al. Would tell the President of the United States, their boss, what the truth was. In fact, they tried to cover it up to defeat him. And people say, why does he have this so much anger about what was done to him? Wouldn't you have anger? 844-500-4242. So here's Representative Rich McCormick. This was in 2024. Fauci went out on the road. And he was talking about how the only Republicans didn't want to get the vaccine. And he actually, ironically, said it in a black neighborhood in looked like kind of a slummy neighborhood. And he was out with a PBS or a National Panhandler radio crew. And he said, only Republicans don't want to get the vaccine. It's because of the ideological BS. Only he didn't say BS. So Representative Rich McCormick, who's a Republican from Georgia, played this audio of Fauci being a psycho, this and to get right to his face. And of course, Fauci denies it. It's right there. It's on videotape, and he denies it. Cut 21, Rich McCormick, Georgia. Got it?
2: It doesn't want to play right now.
1: It doesn't want to play right now. Okay, that's the way it goes. 844-500-4242. You know how much he loved Jake Tapper, and Jake Tapper reciprocated it. They were just like they were like lovebirds. This is Jake Tapper after Peter Navarro had the temerity to write an article criticizing Fauci. It's like lese majeste. It's like blasphemy to criticize science, and Jake Tapper is having none of it. Cut 16. No.
3: The White House campaign to undermine Dr. Fauci is dishonest. It's disgusting. It's deranged. And at a time of a deadly pandemic, it is the ultimate in irresponsibility.
1: And it's all true. It's all true. And he doesn't care. He doesn't care in the least. 844-500-4242. I'm Howie Carr.
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15: Mark Norman. 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
7: Okay. Howie Carr is back.
1: 844-500-4242. Peter, you're next with Howie Carr. Go ahead, Peter.
39: Hey, Howie. This is Peter from up in Maine. Yeah, I just wanted to know, what do you think the chances are that the whole coronavirus was a manufactured plan with the Chinese to control the election with all the mail-in voting and everything else?
1: Well, it certainly, that was the outcome, wasn't it, Peter?
39: Yep.
1: I mean, they always say, you know, oh, it inadvertently escaped from the lab, and I've always had my doubts about that. As if you're even asking the questions, you have too, right? How else were they gonna defeat him? I mean, the economy was humming. They were even getting people off of SSI, people, you know, who just claimed they had mental problems and had quit working. The economy was so good, they were actually going off SSI, which experts had always said would never happen under any circumstances. Everything was fine. The gas prices were down. We were at peace, you know, we'd just blown up General Soleimani and put Iran back on its... heels, and suddenly this thing came out of nowhere, and he lost. And like you said, they got to change all the voting. Then we had the George Floyd riots, which were another manufactured crisis, pretty much, right? I mean, they claimed he was murdered. He wasn't murdered.
39: I mean, the timing of it is just, it's extraordinary, the timing of it, how that played into the election. And, you know, and then to have Joe Biden get more votes than any president running in history. Come on. Like, it's just, there's too many things that don't line up.
1: Right. And we were playing those cuts earlier about Joe Biden. Those cuts were from 3 years before he was running for president. We've got some other cuts from the debate where he's denying that Fauci ever said that you couldn't wear a mask. He didn't know what he was doing in 2020. Thanks for the call, Peter. That is a really good point. Let's play the Rich McCormick cut. This is from 2024, and he's playing this cut from National Panhandler Radio, where Fauci's talking about how only Republicans don't want to get the vaccine because of the ideological BS. And he plays it right in front of him. And then again, this is classic Fauci, because Fauci denies it. Cut 21.
0: You said in an interview that you gave as part of an audiobook written by Michael Spector that you believed an institutional should make it hard for people to live their lives so they'd feel pressured to get vaccinated. Could we run the audio clip on that, please?
2: Do you think can be done about it? I have to say that I don't see a big solution other than some sort of mandatory vaccination. I know federal officials don't like to use that term.
3: Once people feel empowered and protected legally, you are going to have schools, universities, and colleges are going to say, you want to come to this college, buddy? You're going to get vaccinated. Lady, you're going to get vaccinated.
2: Yeah.
3: Big corporations like Amazon and Facebook and all of those others are going to say, you want to work for us? You get vaccinated. And it's been proven that when you make it difficult for people in their lives, they lose their ideological and they get vaccinated.
0: Thank you. Are all objections to COVID vaccinations ideological, Dr. Fauci?
4: No, they're not, and that's not what I was referring to.
0: Well, in reference to making it hard for people to get education, traveling, working, I'd say it very much was in context. That's exactly what you meant when you said making it hard for people to live without getting a vaccination. You affected people's ability to work, travel, be educated, to actually flourish in American society, to self-determine, as we're all given God-given rights. Shame on you.
1: How about play a round of golf? How about get a manicure? Get a haircut? Real basic stuff. There's a different one of him when he's talking to the NPR crew saying the same thing, only Republicans. This was a different interview. But you hear him, I mean, everything he said, it's all, he lies about everything. 844-500-4242. This is Rand Paul last month. Rand Paul is more confident than you and I are about putting Fauci in jail. Cut 17.
5: Is it too vague to say, I'm going to prosecute you for, not prosecute you and pardon you for anything you did in the last 10 years? I think there's a possibility the court says that's vague and not specific, and you can't prosecute, give people some kind of pardon for everything and over such a long period of time. I think there's a chance we'd win that. I think it ought to be fought. We have two clear-cut cases against him, lying to Congress, which is a felony, but also destroying public records. We now have emails that he distributed to Francis Collins and others saying, hey, read this and then destroy it. That is against the law. You're not allowed to do that in the executive branch. It's clear. You know, his only argument is, it wasn't about government. And it clearly was. And I think a jury would decide. So I still would prosecute him.
1: Yeah, I would too, but I don't I wouldn't be too confident about it. That's the problem. 844-500-4242. So we started out this hour with a Biden cut. So let's wrap this up with Biden and Trump at a debate, and then we'll talking about whether or not he said that you shouldn't wear a mask, and then we'll cue the flip flops. Cut 10.
9: He's asking you, sir, about masks.
10: Well, masks make a big difference. His own head of the CDC said if we just wore masks between now, if everybody wore masks in social distance between now and January, we'd probably save up to 100,000 lives. It matters.
11: And they've also said the opposite.
10: No serious person said the opposite.
11: Dr. Fauci said the opposite.
9: He said very strongly masks
11: are not good. Then he changed his mind. He said masks are good. I want to ask you both
9: about one last.
1: We'll play the rest of that. We'll play Trump was right, but you knew that already. We'll play that when we come back. I'm Howie Carr.
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0: Her husband testified she was doing well on the day of their children's deaths. Mrs. Clancy also slashed her wrists and neck and jumped from an upper floor in a suicide attempt, which left her a paraplegic. Patrick Clancy will return to the stand tomorrow. Barnstable County Commissioners will meet in Harwich on Thursday. Commissioners are set to cover issues that include food insecurity on Cape Cod and the Harwich Hazard Mitigation Plan to reduce risks from storms, flooding, and other natural hazards. There will also be a recap of this year's AmeriCorps projects in Harwich. I'm Tory Gates, News Radio 95 WXTK.
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2: 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In our next episode, Bill Corum, former Mom Muscle in Kansas City, shares the story of his miraculous redemption. 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
4: Traffic is picking up on Route 6 westbound between Route 137 and Route 124. Then there's a crash at Route 149 Meeting House Way, causing delays in the area. The Bourne Rotary is crowded, particularly on Route 28 northbound as you make your way there. With your Cape Cod traffic, I'm Lexi Mack, and I've got your back.
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7: 1 degree outside, Weather Network meteorologist Danielle Noyes with your forecast. Muggy this evening, partly to mostly cloudy with temperatures either side of 70 degrees, dropping into the mid-60s overnight tonight with a passing shower and patchy fog. Tomorrow, it's an unsettled day. Areas of showers, downpours, embedded thunder possible. Localized flooding, highs in the lower 70s, and a southeast wind kicking up 15 to 25 miles per hour. Around a half an inch to an inch of rain for many of us with a lingering shower on Thursday, then breaks of sun through a lot of clouds and highs in the lower 70s.

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0: Welcome to the Howie Carr Show, 844-500-4242. 71 says Fauci's ideological BS is coming home to roost Wednesday. I hope so. That would be a good question for Rand Paul to ask, though. Again, I know it's been asked by a congressman. This is a different branch of Congress, right? Where does Rand Paul stand on the Save America Act? I believe he voted for the Save America Act. Why? He's not one of the rhinos. He's not Murkowski or one of the guys that Trump defeated, you know? Cassidy, Cornyn, Tom Tillis. He's not one of those guys. Anyway, before we get back to the Fauci cuts and some of his flip-flops in Trump and Biden, I want to give you a local update. You know, disgraced state trooper, former state trooper, Michael Proctor, the guy who said he would never plant red taillight pieces at 34 Fairview Road to frame Karen Reed, but did say in his text messages that he liked to plant cocaine on defendants.
1: Proctor trooper.
0: This is the same Michael Proctor who said he's totally above board and honest and he should get his job back as a state trooper. But there are also texts showing that he was going along with soliciting a bribe from the McAlberts in return for his kid gloves treatment of the murder case and treating them not as suspects but as witnesses. And he suggested that it be that the gift be given to his wife rather than him to cut down on suspicions. He's a very, very nice guy. Well, he's been living in Canton his entire life, but now

0: now his home, his marital home, has officially hit the market. And we've posted it at HowieCarshow.com, and it's right there on the front page. And we also tweeted it out if you need a link. And disgraced ex-trooper Michael Proctor's home officially hits the market. And it's listed for $799. And there's a nice front view of it. The only thing missing is the sign that says Connors for DA. Connors, of course, being Meatball Morrissey's minion, who's running with the Meatball imprimatur. And we know that Proctor is for Greg Connors, but there's no sign. But the weirdest thing of all is that there is a plaque above the marital bed. I'm going to read it to you. But do I need some music behind me for this? I perhaps do. This is, that's okay. Don't, if it comes in when I do. I choose you, and I'll choose you over and over and over. Without pause, without a doubt, in a heartbeat, I'll keep choosing you. Those are the words of Michael Proctor. You are perhaps more familiar with some of his other words, some of the words that he was forced to repeat at the first trial that he texted out to his high school buddies and his fellow corrupt cops on the Massachusetts State Police. What did he text out? Give me some examples.
1: She's a whack job.
0: Yeah, that's not over the bed. What else?
1: She's got a leaky balloon knot.
0: A leaky balloon knot. Let's look at the bathroom. Speaking of leaky balloon knot, God. Boy, the 1970s called and they want their bathroom back.
1: Leaks poo.
0: So, ugh. You think that you could get some new tile in there and replace it. The shower looks kind of dated, too. I mean, the guy was making $200,000 a year for doing nothing. I mean, just, you know, planting coke on people and, you know.
1: It's a figure of speech.
0: Leaks poo or planting coke? Which is it? What did you say? Why didn't you memorialize some of these great sayings from the trial over the?
1: Yeah, she's a babe. Weird Fall River accent, though.
0: Does your wife have a weird Fall River accent? Is she a babe?
1: Yeah, she's a babe.
0: She's a babe, huh? She's a babe. Okay. Anything else? Trooper.
1: Zero chance she skated.
0: Zero chance she skated. Oh, and there's a welcome out in front in the foyer. There's a welcome, and then there's a little pillow that says home.
1: No nudes so far.
0: No nudes so far. Wouldn't that be more appropriate to have no nudes so far? That was he was going over looking over her phone. He had her phone and he was checking out to see if he could find any nudes. No nudes so far. So what else? What else have we got? Anything else there?
1: No ass.
0: No ass.
1: Again, a regrettable comment.
0: A regrettable comment. Oh, and he's got a little rock garden too. Lawn could use a little work too. You know, you'd think he could have had someone come up and pull up some of this dated flooring. You know, like the people that pulled up the flooring of in the basement of 34 Fairview after the death of John O'Keefe. All that flooring was taken away. Couldn't he get that? That was one of the McAlbert's in-laws' boyfriends who did that, right? The woman who got the guy and the woman who were who got thrown out of the bar on Cape Cod because they got a couple of bad ice cubes. Let's see, what else have we got here? Welcome home. Okay, so there it is. Disgraced trooper Michael Proctor's home officially hits the market.
1: And she's
0: Were there any? Were you framing anybody? I don't see any frames in the house. I guess he frames people on the job. He doesn't have any frames on the in the house. Are there any pieces of red taillight that are that are put in frames? You know, I could have lended some. Here's my red taillight. I got it all from 34 Fairview Road, right outside front. I wonder whose prints are on that. All right, 844-500-4242. So check it out.
2: All right, we're done.
0: Check out the listing. It's the MLS listing. We didn't put the address on it, but it's the MLS listing for Michael Proctor's house. Dave, you're next with Howie Carr. Go ahead, Dave.
3: Hey, Howie, how are you doing this afternoon?
0: Good.
3: Hey, you're the best. Listen, I just want to thank you for keeping up the mantle, so to speak, on this Fauci. Dr. Anthony Fauci and what he perpetrated on the world, on our nation. You know, my father died. He was 93 years old. He died all alone at the Beth Israel Hospital in April of 2020. You know, early enough in the scheme when I still semi believed what they were putting forth. So I allowed them to. I didn't force my way in to the BI like I probably should have. And to this day, I'll never forgive myself for not going to jail that day and to be with my father. He was a good man. He led a good life. He was a family man, and he deserved, at the very least, to be with his family when he died. You know, and they labeled him of dying of COVID, but he had congestive heart failure for months prior to that. And there's no way that was a COVID-related thing. And I will always hold Fauci, Walensky, Anderson Cooper, Andrew Cuomo, Don Lamone, the whole kit and caboodle. I'll try to forgive them as a Christian. I will never forget what they did, and I am convinced that they perpetrated that to ultimately turn the world economy on its head and get Donald Trump out of office.
0: I agree.
3: Believing that, I don't care how much Dana Bash wants to smirk at me and Aaron Burnett want to smirk and giggle at me saying this. I believe it, and I just hope that my dad up in heaven knows that if I had known a month earlier what I finally figured out by May or June of 2020, I assure you I would have ended up in the Area D police station for at the very least a trespass or something, because it's my shame that I didn't force my way in that day. But I still ate their BS. On that particular,
0: Dave, here's the thing. I think people are still dying because they took the shot, and it just destroyed their health.
3: I never got the shot. I'm so proud of myself. I resisted. I live up in Portsmouth, New Hampshire, which is Moonbat Central, and I've worked at a museum up here, and they ended up letting me go in 2021 because I wouldn't get the shot. I was like, I don't care. Bye-bye, you know, and I'm because by then I realized it was all BS, and I was like, there's no way, man, you know, and the damage was done, and I was like, I'm not getting it. Forget it. And I'm very grateful that I did not even get one shot or zero, you know.
0: Yeah.
3: I'm grateful for that. You know?
0: I know somebody who had I mentioned this not without any, you know, without any details yesterday, with a compromised immune system, and she was into the shots, and she got them, and she just went downhill fast, and got cancer. Shouldn't have had cancer. Was in her 50s, and she was in hospice in the spring, and she was crying, and she was saying, "I don't want to die. I don't want to die." And I know that the shots, the panic, the forced vaccines killed her? I don't know that. But I, just like, you know, you don't know that these great athletes in their 20s, of both sexes, who suddenly started keeling over after they got the shots. You don't know. There is a phenomenon, a malady, sudden adult death syndrome, SADS. But why was there so much more SADS after the shot? Why was the overall morbidity rate for the United States of America, why was the death rate so much higher after people started giving the shots? 844-500-4242. Andrew says, that sign in Proctor's bedroom should have read, I chose you. You are the stars twinkling in my sky and the pieces of taillight sparkling on my lawn. Another texter says, Howie, have you noticed? Those photographs are inverted. Just like the SUV in the Sallyport at the Canton PD. They've turned it around. Yuri Bukenik did it again. 844-500-4242. I'm Howie Carr.
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0: 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Jared, what's the poll question? What are the results thus far?
19: Today's poll question, which you can vote in at howiecarshow.com, is it time to move on from the Fauci COVID catastrophe? Yes, get over it. No, never forget, or not sure?
0: No, never forget.
19: 91% of the audience says no, never forget. 8% say yes, get over it, and 1% say they're not sure.
0: 978 said, I had a friend who was in the BMC, Boston Medical Center. She had a full PET scan in 2019. The PET scan was clean, no cancer. She got that mRNA shot and was diagnosed with pancreatic cancer in November 2021. I can't prove the shot did it, but I'll never believe it didn't do it. She died in July 2023. They literally scared her to death. You know what? I think you could say that. I think you could say that about a lot of people who got the shot and then died of whatever reason. They were scared to death, and that's the way. And again, Fauci said in his diary, "This is like a bad influenza. You have a death rate of 0.2 to 0.3%." And then he goes on TV after he writes that in his diary days later and says, "This is a death rate of 2%, 3%." 10 times. And he didn't think people were going to get scared? And he didn't think people were going to take this stupid shot? I took the stupid shot. I'm lucky. I have good genes. But, you know, like somebody said, so the texters remind me, how do you know it's not going to kill you? You don't know. Could happen 2 years, 3 years from now. Mary, you're next with Howie Carr. Go ahead, Mary.
20: Hi, Howie. I'm part of the 91%. And I could talk all day about Dr. Fauci, as I refer to him. My husband did some research early on and said, wow, look at all these mRNA medications that are languishing unapproved, right?
0: Yeah.
20: Well, then they just got freed up as soon as the emergency use authorization was gotten,
0: right,
20: without being approved or us knowing even what the hell was in these shots. I'm kind of upset here. So, and how did they get that? How did they get that? By getting it onto the children's list, long list back then of vaccines, right?
0: Yeah.
20: Although this wasn't a vaccine because you could still get the damn sickness. What other vaccine has ever allowed you to?
0: And that was sickness? Another lie by Fauci and by Biden. You know, if you get the vaccine, nothing will happen to you. And that was BS. I mean, that's like, you know, something can always happen to you under any circumstances. Nothing is guaranteed, and yet they're going out there and just saying it's guaranteed. You know, just like if you wear a mask, you won't get sick. 2 weeks earlier, they were saying you didn't need to wear a mask. Then they were saying you wouldn't get sick if you wore a mask. Then a week after that, they're saying you need to wear 2 masks. And we're supposed to take everything seriously.
20: Nobody's talked about the protocol, the Fauci protocol that was mandated for hospitals throughout the world. How many people died from following that protocol? Exactly following it, or you would not, the hospitals, the doctors, whoever was getting all these bonuses for each death, including my sister.
0: I know.
20: She got her first shot of Fauci's failed remdesivir in the ambulance, and she died 3.5 weeks later of multiple organ failure. Now, does COVID cause multiple organ failure?
0: No.
20: Remdesivir does. And being intubated with...
0: And they wanted you to take that, but they didn't want you to take hydroxychloroquine or ivermectin, which had been used for decades safely. And they were cheap. I don't think there was any patents on those drugs, so nobody was going to make any money off them. So they wanted to discourage it. Ugh. Thanks for the call, Mary. Sorry about what happened to you. We'll be or your family. We'll be back, and we'll talk more about this. We have more sound cuts to play too. I'm Howie Carr. 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
21: I'm Tori Gates with this WXTK News Update. The District Attorney's Office has released the name of the man who died in an East Falmouth house fire. 71-year-old Edward Craig was pronounced dead at the scene of the Friday morning fire on Red Brook Road. The cause of the fire remains under investigation. Oak Bluffs police say a driver is facing multiple citations after a weekend accident. Here's Brian Berner.
22: They say that police and fire EMS responded to County Road and Edgartown Vineyard Haven Road at around 4 a.m. on Sunday morning for a report of a vehicle that had crashed and was fully engulfed in flames. Officials say that when emergency personnel arrived on the scene, no one was in the vehicle, but police say that they found the uninjured driver walking along County Road. Court officials say that the driver has been issued a court summons for negligent operation of a motor vehicle, leaving the scene of a property damage accident, and speeding.
21: Martha's Vineyard Hospital is partnering with Boston's Mass General to open a center focused on alpha-gal diagnosis, treatment, and research. Alpha-gal syndrome is an allergic response to meat and other mammal products that is caused by the bite of the Lone Star tick. The research center in West Tisbury is expected to open in October. I'm Tori Gates, News Radio 95 WXTK.
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4: It's August 2023, a county government meeting in Pennsylvania's Lehigh Valley. 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
5: My two-month-old son was happily drinking milk from his bottle when he quickly started choking, turned blue, and went limp. 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Two pumps of the device and my son was conscious, gasping for air and coughing up milk.
4: They all went to the ER to make sure the baby was okay.
5: But upon arriving at Lehigh Valley Hospital, the diagnosis quickly became something so different.
4: One of the doctors had a theory.
5: She stated to my father and mother-in-law that we are young, first-time parents who got frustrated with our baby and violently shook him to make him stop crying, and a confession would only make things easier for us.
4: The parents were told to leave the hospital without their son, and he wouldn't come home for 7 whole months.
5: I'm a postpartum mom dealing with the grief and the trauma of my son being ripped from my arms. And I'm a mom who lost everything in less than 24 hours due to one doctor's misdiagnosis. Enough is enough.
4: And then the next person speaks. And the next one. The stories they tell form a pattern of parents walking into a Lehigh Valley hospital to get help for a child, only to leave without them. And the same doctor's name kept coming up again and again. A pediatrician.
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4: 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From Serial Productions and the New York Times, I'm Diane Neary, and this is The Preventionist, a story about a doctor and the rise of a powerful field of pediatric medicine.
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0: 844-500-4242. 774, Andrew says, never let us forget the scum like Jimmy Kimmel and Howard Stern who openly advocated for refusing treatment, allowing people to die who showed up in the ER unvaccinated and regardless of why they were there. Rest in peace, to quote Kimmel. By the way, my father didn't start having heart troubles until he got the shot and dropped dead a year later. I will never know for sure it was the cause, but I have my suspicions. We all do. We all do about loved ones or friends that we lost, Andrew. Saw somebody recently that was down and out. He got the shot and he almost died. He had a stroke. He's back now, but he lost years of his life. How about those state cops? There were a couple of state cops that were forced to get the shot because they were going to get fired otherwise, as some of the others did. And at least one or two of them had strokes. One guy had to retire immediately. He was a superior officer, and he had a stroke, and he couldn't use his left hand anymore. So he's out. He's perfectly healthy until he gets the shot, and then he has a stroke immediately. 844-500-4242. Keith, you're next with Howie Carr. Go ahead, Keith.
8: Hey, Howie. Long time, first time.
0: Thank you.
8: I was been listening to your show now, and you know what? It strikes me because I worked for the T, and I was forced to get the shot to come back to work. And after I got that shot, not long after, I got an injury at work, and they took me to Boston Medical, and they gave me an eyes-to-thighs body scan because of the injury. And then 2 weeks later, I get a phone call saying I need to make an appointment with an oncologist. Well, I went, and I treated at Dana-Farber for non-Hodgkin's lymphoma in my stomach, in my mesentery. And thank God I'm okay now, but you know, I'll be monitored now every year for the rest of my life.
0: And they're going to tell you they don't know that the shot caused it, right?
8: Yeah,
0: that's what they say.
8: Okay.
0: That's what they always say.
8: Yeah, right. Yeah, they know. They know.
0: Yeah,
8: absolutely, they know. And if they put Fauci's name on one more building, I'm going to go and take care of that building.
0: You know, it takes a while to get a name taken off a building. You know, the how long did it take to get the Sackler names off those buildings? Those are the you know, the pharmaceutical people that came up with all these drugs that were addictive, class A control substances. But it happens. I don't think his name will be on the building in 20 years. Do you, Jared?
19: No, it will come down. It may be quietly, yeah. But it will come down.
0: Yeah. Yeah, Bob Cousy will give him $5 million when he kicks the bucket, and they'll rename it the Cousy Building. Or maybe Heinsohn's heirs will kick in a few million, and they'll name it after Tommy Heinsohn. Somebody from Holy Cross. Honestly, I don't know too many famous people from Holy Cross other than those three. Maybe I'm just not up on my College of the Holy Cross alumni list. Good luck, Keith, with your...
19: Clarence Thomas.
0: Clarence Thomas, wow.
19: Yeah.
0: Well, we know they'll never name a building after Clarence Thomas. Not at Holy Cross. I mean, I know, I'm surprised they haven't changed the name of the Crusaders to the Jihadis.
19: Chris Matthews is arts and media alumnus, as Mumbles would say.
0: Chris Matthews, oh boy. Mike, you're next with Howie Carr. Go ahead, Mike.
7: Hey, Howie, love your show. I'm from New York. Let's not forget Cuomo.
0: Yes.
7: He was the
0: both Cuomos.
7: Ableist.
0: Both and, of them.
7: Yes, but I'll tell you, I was a friend with Sean Dean. His wife is Janet. They couldn't get in to see their parents die in a nursing home. But meanwhile, Trump put the Mercy on the Hudson River,
0: right,
7: the Javits Center, and tents in Central Park, and that piece of F turned it down.
0: Yeah, I remember. And you know what else? Andrew Cuomo did, the governor. He put all of his top public health people who were doctors. He put the, instead of like, you know, doing work and setting up clinics and all that kind of stuff, he put them on the road giving vaccinations, the first set of vaccinations, beautiful people.
7: Yeah,
0: his big 100%. Campaign. Remember that? People have forgotten that part,
7: yeah,
0: of it.
7: 100%.
0: Yeah. And he never took enough crap.
7: Let's not forget about Cuomo.
0: No, I've got a cut. I haven't forgotten about him, Mike. Here's a cut 15.
9: Dr. Anthony Fauci has been so kind and helpful to me. I speak to healthcare professionals all across the globe, literally. But Dr. Fauci, I think, is just brilliant at this. And he has so personally kind. I call him late at night. I call him in the middle of the night. I call him in the morning, and he's been really a friend to me personally in the state of New York.
0: And then, I'm glad Mike called. We also have a cut from Chris Cuomo. And by the way, Chris Cuomo has a show. You probably don't watch it. Nobody does, on News Nation every night. Now, you'd think this release of these 1,141 pages, the upcoming hearings in the Senate tomorrow. You'd think he would have at least mentioned it in passing on his show last night. I think it's an hour long, but he didn't. He didn't have room for it. But this is what he had to say back in the day on CNN before he got fired. Cut 14.
10: I want to talk about something else that nobody knows. Why do I know what Tony Fauci thinks? I've known him a lot of my life, but I've never known him the way I know you through this pandemic. I have spoken to you almost without exception every day. And you have been calling me out of personal concern to make sure that I'm okay, that my wife was okay, that my son was okay. 11 o'clock at night, later, waiting for my show to end, Saturday, Sunday morning, the rare time you have with your family. Why?
11: Well, first of all, because you're a friend. I mean, you know, we have a professional relationship, but you're a friend. I've known you since, I hate to say it, since you were almost a kid.
0: Oh. Why don't we rename the Mario Cuomo Bridge after Anthony Fauci? Forget the making it to Tappan Zee. Let's Dr. Fauci, he hasn't gotten that his star on the Hollywood Walk of Fame. So let's give him a consolation prize and rename the bridge after him. Ugh. 844-500-4242. Someone says, yeah, it doesn't take long to get the name off of a building unless it's the Kennedy, it's the Trump Kennedy Center. That's true. That, you're right about that. 617, my niece didn't get her cycle for over a year before she told her parents. Turned out she had a tumor on her pituitary gland on or near the brain. She's fine now, but I think the shot caused it. A lot of stuff that happens rarely was happening with a lot more frequency after people started getting these shots. 781, my friend that has four children, she could not wait to get them vaxxed and boosted, all in their 20s. One doctor collapsed suddenly, has a heart issue. My friend says it's because of long COVID. It's just so bad. And I hope they tear them apart. And you know what? I want to see a couple of Democrats show up and defend them. Because I don't think there are too many Democrats. Although I must say, they just wrapped up the funeral for Lindsey Graham. And, you know, in the front row, you got Trump and you got J.D. Vance. A couple rows back, Netanyahu is there. And right behind Netanyahu are two people wearing masks, believe it or not. But they got to be pretty high up. But they're still wearing masks. 844-500-4242. How dare you forget Joe Early? Oh, that's right. Joe Early was on the shady district attorney in Worcester, but the congressman from Worcester. He used to be a teacher at St. John's. They ran like rats, Mr. Speaker.
2: But they ran like rats. They ran.
0: I've been invited on all them late night shows. Gerardo, Nightlife. Yeah, that's what he said. He was at the house bank and he was bouncing checks. He said, I wouldn't have no problems with the checks. He says, they gave me plenty of checks. If they don't take out my mortgage payments, I got no overdrafts. They ran like... He was a Holy Cross grad. He was on the same team with Kuzi and Einson, come to think of it. How could I forget that? 844-500-4242. Tom, you're next with Howie Carr. Go ahead, Tom.
12: Hey, Howie.
0: Hi.
12: So I got the shot, right?
0: Yeah.
12: I ended up in infectious disease in Cambridge City Hospital. Now, they kept on texting me for TB. So I said to the doctor, that's eradicated in the United States. He says, I got two wards of immigrants upstairs. You know what the kicker is?
0: What?
12: Howie, it gets better. The doctor was from Scotland. So he's a legit immigrant.
0: Right.
12: Then I end up with cancer. I'm still dealing with it.
0: Ugh. There's so many people like you, Tom, that got sick in one way or another. Cancer, strokes, and Fauci takes no responsibility for it, and nor does Big Pharma, by the way, because they were indemnified by Congress. You can't sue them. You can sue in Canada, I'm told, but you can't sue in the United States of America for COVID vaccine caused disabilities. 844-500. Good luck, Tom. Tim, you're next with Howie Carr. Go ahead, Tim.
13: Hey, Howie. Thanks for taking my call. Well, we know Dr. Fauci is definitely a leftist, communist Democrat. I think he saw this whole thing as a big-time gift. Because, I mean, who was between the virus and the vaccine? Who did it affect most? The elderly? I mean, mm-hmm. Who's the party for euthanizing people? Democrats. You know, especially a lot of young kids now, you know, who's the party for abortion? Now, they probably figure, hey, we'd rather kill them in the womb, but if they're already here, whatever, that's fine.
0: Because you know, we played
13: goes on and on.
0: We played a cut yesterday from him talking about how he it was one of his, he's almost 80. This is in 2019. And he says one of my aspirational goals, like he's 25 and wants to, you know, hit 50 homers, you know, in the bigs. And do we have that cut? Can you play that cut where he says one of his aspirational goals is to deal with a pandemic? And I mean, it's insane. And then there's another cut from 2011. I didn't even pull it today, where he's talking about how, you know, even if they have a pandemic, it would be worth it just from all the science that they could learn. He doesn't care about all the people that would be dead. You know, here's this cut. Listen to this, Tim. Here it is.
14: So you have malaria, tuberculosis, HIV. These are things that are there. Mm-hmm. And then the other thing that I aspirationally hope to be able to encounter is the ability to rapidly respond to something brand new, whether it's a brand new pandemic or, as you mentioned, a brand new attack upon us deliberately by bioterror.
0: You know, the only thing I want to aspirationally respond to is cashing a check for about $10 million. You know, I don't want anybody to get sick on my account. I just want a score. 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God. 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I'm Howie Carr.
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0: 844-500-4242-978. I lost my father, a retired judge in Massachusetts, a year ago, and there's no question it was due to all the COVID vaccinations and boosters. Ironically, he went to Holy Cross with Dr. Fauci and would never say anything bad about the guy. Sucks. 603, my daughter was pregnant with my first grandson, and her doctor had her have the shot. He had to have speech therapy for 2 years. I read about other kids who had the same problem whose mothers got the shot while pregnant. My second grandson has no such problems with his speech. Oof. Is there any organization trying to correlate what every caller is telling you, the shot was deadly? Yeah, what's, I mean, I understand your question, but what's the real point? I mean, they're going to deny it. And again, the drug companies are indemnified, so you can't, I mean, to put it bluntly, make any money off it. Either the lawyers or the victims. 844. My mother passed away 1 year after getting her shot, and the year after her shot, she went on oxygen 3 weeks after the shot, had to have bypass surgery 6 months after the shot, and was told she had a large mass in her colon and was going to have surgery. The doctor highly recommended she get a booster before surgery. She died a week after the booster and before surgery. My brother and I both independently opted out of the shot prior to all this. Bleep Fauci. Bleep Fauci. I agree. Fauci must be put down in public for all to see, says 617. That's the only vindication for the millions he murdered and the millions who were forced to put that poison in their bodies. That's the only thing I want to see. Let's read Fauci's diary entry about Cuomo's praise. From there, there's millions, there's praise of everybody. You know, the thing is, you can word search it, and there's no mention of things like, you know, like the things that a scientist would be discussing. He's just talking about selfies and awards and all this kind of thing. John, you're next with Howie Carr. Go ahead, John.
1: Hey, Howie, how's it going?
0: Good.
1: So, first, two things. First thing was previous caller mentioned the Javits Center.
0: Yes.
1: It went unused.
0: Right.
1: Thanks, Cuomo. Well, let's not forget the Mercy Hospital ship.
0: Yeah.
1: Also went
0: no, he mentioned. Yeah, he mentioned that on the west side, on the Hudson River. He sent that whole ship up there, and
1: okay.
0: Cuomo would prefer to put everybody in the nursing homes. And you know, Janice Dean just was left Fox. She was forced to retire, and she's been, you know, writing on her social media. They wouldn't let me talk about COVID. I mean, she talked a little bit about it, but they wanted to keep everything quiet because Fox, like all the rest of them, like CNBC and MSNBC and CNN, they were getting you ever watch those shows at night? It used to be all big pharma ads during COVID. It was almost like they were buying silence, if you want to be a conspiracy theorist about it. Thanks for the call, Steve. I'm Howie Carr.
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11: Lisa Skye Hain loved working with people.
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21: He gave America his all. I'm Lisa Brady, Fox News. That's part of how President Trump remembers Lindsey Graham.
22: A beloved friend, a devoted brother, a respected statesman, a giant of the United States Senate, and a true American original who left us much too soon.
21: During a celebration of life at Washington's National Cathedral, where niece Emily Boggs Roberts called him their family's foundation.
23: He was strong-willed, hardworking, and his loyalty was unwavering. You could always count on Lindsey.
21: Today's funeral followed a ceremony in the Capitol Rotunda, and a second funeral will be held tomorrow in South Carolina. Among the many attending today's service, Ukraine's President Zelensky and Israel's Prime Minister Benjamin Netanyahu, after each of them also had meetings with President Trump. There may be a different kind of tribute tonight in the U.S. Senate, set to vote on a bill spearheaded by Graham to ramp up sanctions on Russia and any countries helping it to avoid sanctions, though the House is already on summer break.
24: But all this movement will be welcome news to Zelensky, who met with President Trump this morning at the White House, bringing with him evidence that Russia is aiding Iran after striking a ship in the Caspian Sea, Ukraine says was ferrying military equipment. President Trump received that information with a little bit of reservation this morning, telling Fox and Friends he'll ask Putin about it, but he's not too worried about the impact.
21: Fox's Jackie Heinrich at the White House, which calls today's meetings with Zelensky and Netanyahu positive and productive. U.S. strikes on Iran remain paused, allowing room for talks. A school shooter sentenced to life in prison without parole. 16-year-old Colt Gray was 14 when he killed two students and two teachers at his Georgia high school, wounding others. He changed his plea to guilty Friday. His father is scheduled for sentencing Thursday for giving his son the gun. 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
25: Here he comes.
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3: Traffic slows on Route 6 westbound between Route 137 and Route 124, then again between Route 130 and the Sagamore Bridge. It's crowded on Route 28 northbound as you make your way to the Bourne Rotary. With your Cape Cod Traffic, I'm Lexi Mack and I've got your back.
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6: 1 degree outside, Weather Network meteorologist Danielle Noyce with your forecast. Muggy this evening, partly to mostly cloudy with temperatures either side of 70 degrees, dropping into the mid-60s overnight tonight with a passing shower and patchy fog. Tomorrow, it's an unsettled day. Areas of showers, downpours, embedded thunder possible. Localized flooding, highs in the lower 70s, and a southeast wind kicking up 15 to 25 miles per hour. Around a half an inch to an inch of rain for many of us with a lingering shower on Thursday, then breaks of sun through a lot of clouds and highs in the lower 70s.

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5: Don't you know it's a pity the day can't be like the night in the summer in the city, summer in the city.
6: Welcome. 844-500-4242. I'm glad to see other people feel as I do that, you know, we shouldn't forget this, that this was just too much. I mean, maybe it would be one thing if all these people were in prison, but, you know, very few of them have even, they're still hanging on, and they're beginning to be term limited out. But, I mean, most of these people, unlike Cuomo, didn't lose their jobs as politicians after their terrible performances. Charlie Baker, the governor of Massachusetts, moved on. He probably wouldn't have been reelected. Maybe he would have been reelected. I don't know.
7: Governor Charlie Parker in Massachusetts.
6: He was terrible, but Gretchen Whitmer was awful. She's term limited. Pritzker, I don't think he's term limited. He just goes on and on and on. 350-pound ball of flab. Newsom is term limited. He was terrible. He's the one who had the cops chasing surfer dudes down the beach. Can you imagine that? I mean, that was worse than day. Remember Marty Walsh tore down the basketball hoops? Like you were going to, like playing hoop outside basketball was going to give you COVID. God. 844-500-4242. I get free cable TV through my HOA, says 603. Broadcasting cable TV is still mostly pharmaceutical advertising. Yeah, I gave up on cable, so I guess I'm behind the times. 844. We played a bit of a cut of Trump versus Biden on the at the debate about the mask, and then we're going to go straight to the flip flops that Trump is talking about, which Biden says that didn't exist. This is from October 2020. Cut 10.
8: He's asking you, sir, about masks.
9: Well, masks make a big difference. His own head of the CDC said if we just wore masks between now, if everybody wore masks in social distance between now and January, we'd probably save up to 100,000 lives. It matters.
10: And they've also said the opposite. They've also said
9: no serious person said the opposite.
10: Dr. Fauci said the opposite.
8: I want to ask you, we got a little bit of a minute left in this segment.

0: are not good. Then he changed his mind. He said masks good. I'm okay with masks.
1: I want to ask you both about one last subject.
2: People wearing masks now is just not relevant. You don't need to be walking around with a mask right now. Masks, quite frankly, are more important for people who are infected to prevent them from infecting someone else.
3: And hopefully they would get a better mask than the drugstore sells?
2: Right. The drugstore masks that sell have a lot of loopholes in them that let the virus through.
3: Okay. So wash your hands.
2: In the United States, people should not be walking around with masks.
4: Well, if one mask is good, it makes common sense that maybe two masks are better.
5: So, you know, he has the science. So sometimes it's no mask, sometimes it's one mask, sometimes it's two masks. So here are Trump and Fauci. They're at a press conference together at the White House. This is April 2020, and Trump is speaking the truth about the virus coming out of a lab, and then Fauci contradicts him. Again, he's covering his ass because he's the one who paid for the lab research that led to the production of the COVID virus, which is now destroying the economy. This is April 2020, starting with Trump and then going to Fauci at the same press conference. Cut 11.
6: Investigation into whether the virus escaped from this lab in Wuhan. How active is that? And when
7: we're looking at it. A lot of people are looking at it. It seems to make sense. They talk about a certain kind of bat, but that bat wasn't in that area. If you can believe this, that's what they're down to now is bats. But that bat is not in that area. That bat wasn't sold at that wet zone. It wasn't sold there. That bat is 40 miles away. So a lot of strange things are happening, but there is a lot of investigation going on, and we're going to find out.
8: There was a study recently that we can make available to you where a group of highly qualified evolutionary virologists looked at the sequences there and the sequences in bats as they evolve. And the mutations that it took to get to the point where it is now is totally consistent with a jump of a species from an animal to a human.
5: That's BS.
8: So, I mean, the paper will be available. I don't have the authors right now, but we can make that available too.
5: That's the one that's referred to in January, in the diary in January of 2020, that he convened this meeting of 12 virologists. Two of them thought that it might be bats. 10 of them thought it came out of a lab. That's the study he's citing that proves that it came out of the wet market. Total BS. Total nonsense. I'm sure he's going to be asked about that tomorrow. John from New York. What's going on, John?
9: Hey, Howie. I was just listening to this, and people forget. I was in New York when 9/11 happened, and I was at 399 Park, which is like 53rd and Park, right on the corner there, Citigroup corporate headquarters. And as soon as the second plane hit the building, I went down in the elevator and said, you know, I'm out of here, because I thought that was some sort of bioweapon attack on the United States. People forget about that. But that was our first entry into this space. And, you know, I still can't get over it happened. But, you know, I didn't believe Tony Fauci from day one.
5: Nor did I.
9: And I thought the whole thing was made up. And it's apparent it was made up. And there was no science behind it. He just grabbed onto it because he could. And it was a sick situation. And people forget, again, this 9/11 happened. And that complete cover-up of that thing, you know, people say, well, you're crazy for thinking that. But that happened, and it was apparent we were asleep at the switch, and we were asleep at the switch on 9/11, too. So I'm not surprised any of this has happened, quite frankly, given my experience. And I didn't work in bioweapons, but we had to consider that as a potential investment risk. And particularly after 9/11, we considered it. But people forget about that, and I wish they wouldn't, because that's where this all started, quite frankly.
5: It's just amazing, though, that, you know, after promoting the scam for many years and turning everybody in the country's lives upside down, the regime control media now just pretends that nothing happened. They're not, they're just, I mean, they're going to give a scant mention of this, this investigation, this hearing tomorrow, but they're not giving it the attention it deserves, considering the effect that this guy had on everybody's lives.
9: And if you think about it, too, I was telling somebody that during the pandemic, I went down to Florida and lived down there for 4 or 5 months. I forgot. It was the end of 2020, beginning of 2021. And when I went down there, I was aghast because I was walking around. Nobody had masks.
5: Right.
9: You know, my landlord was like 75, and he said, well, I'm not going down. He goes, I don't wear a mask. He goes, I wear a mask when I go out, you know, just to make my wife happy. But he walked around largely without a mask. He was 75 years old. He said, you know, I don't think this is going to kill me. It hasn't killed me so far. But to think about what people did when they shut the economy down, their lives were ruined by it.
5: Right.
9: It was just incredible. And
5: it was based on nothing. It was based on nothing.
9: Nothing. And it ruined people's lives. And, you know, we went, thank God, we went to Florida because I would have gone insane if I was home locked up for what? What was it, three years?
5: Yeah. And you know, the thing is, and in these diaries, Fauci is talking about how much he hates DeSantis. DeSantis is killing people in his state.
9: Right.
5: And everybody in Florida was going, thank God we're in Florida. Thank God we escaped to America.
9: People can't believe it, but when we went to Florida, everything was open. And, you know, we had masks one time we went out. The guy's like, oh, you don't have to wear that. That's only if you're not comfortable. But it was just shocking when you came from New York. People, when you used to go to grocery stores, if you didn't have a mask on, they would report you to the manager. I mean, that's the kind of stuff that was going on because of these lunatics that were running around and there was no control on them. And if you objected to it, they made you feel like some sort of pauper.
5: And you had these people.
9: I'll never forget it.
5: You had these people wearing white coats. I still remember the health director in the Los Angeles County. I think it's the biggest county in the United States. And she's issuing all these diktats, these edicts that people could do this and that. She was a former middle school principal in Jamaica Plain in Boston, John. And she was calling the shots because she had a white coat on.
9: Yeah, the white coat. That's right. The doctors, the good doctors. They had everything locked up. I mean, it was really, you know, look, I used to deal, like I said, I used to deal with like bioweapon risk when I was at Citigroup. And these people don't know, they have no clue what they're talking about when they talk about risk. But that was a real risk and still probably is. But it's nowhere near what they portrayed the 9/11 risk to be or anything like that. It was just, it's unbelievable still that they got away with it night after night on TV.
5: And every governor, like every governor in every blue state, whether it was Cuomo in New York or Baker here in Massachusetts or Raimondo in Rhode Island, they'd have these press conferences every day and just tell you what to do. And you would look at the charts. I remember every Thursday, the Mass Department of Public Health would put out the death charts. And there would be nobody under the age of 40 who had died. Nobody.
9: Yeah.
5: And mostly there was nobody under the age of 70 who died. And they would just tell you how you were going to die if you didn't do what they told you to do. And I used to print it. As soon as the list would come out, I'd tweet it out. And one week I'm looking for it on a Thursday, and it's been moved to like pay, instead of being on page 6 on their dashboard, it's on page 60. They buried it.
9: Right. Yeah, I mean, it was really incredible. But like I say, if you go back to 9/11, that was when there was a real bio risk of something being unleashed. If that was a real, it was a real attack, obviously, on the U.S. But I mean, that was the real risk during that whole 9/11 period. But this thing was a complete made up joke. And it's sad how many people died as a result of it. It's real sad.
5: And are still dying. Or still sick, or their lives have been permanently warped. Like the little kids. I mean, the little kids that, you know, that are like, even today, only 10, 15 years old, their lives have been forever altered by the sick schooling, if you want to call it that, or non-schooling that they got, you know? And it's just horrible. And for what?
9: I know.
5: For what? So that Dr. Fauci could think that he was a rock star? No, his own words, rock star.
9: I would tell people, remember these two words. Never forget the fraud that was committed on the American public, because it was a complete and absolute fraud. There's no way, if you were reasonably healthy and got this virus, that you died from it.
5: Right.
9: Very small percentage of the people that got it died. We had a local guy that worked at a hardware store, and he died from it, but he was like 450 pounds.
5: Right.
9: I mean, he was overweight. He got the virus, right, and he died from it, but he would have gotten the virus from something else.
5: Right.
9: He died from it. I'm sorry he died
5: the
9: from
5: very
9: it.
5: The very old, the very sick, and the very fat. That was 99% of the people who died. And it's too bad they died, but that's the reality of it. And you're right, they were going to die anyway. Thanks for the call, John, from New York. We're going to keep taking calls on this in the run-up to the hearing tomorrow, which starts at 8:30. Again, where's the Fauci countdown clock on the cable news channels? It's nowhere to be seen. I'm Howie Carr.
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25: Today's poll question, which you can vote in at HowieCowardShow.com, is it time to move on from the Fauci COVID catastrophe? Yes, get over it. No, never forget, or not sure.
5: No, never forget.
25: 92% of the audience says no, never forget. 7% say yes, get over it, and 1% say they're not sure.
5: All right. 207 says, I must say the good thing about Fauci is now it's easy to spot the lunatics among us. I was just grocery shopping and the morons in front of me in line were wearing masks. I think the same thing too. That is a point. It's a very small silver lining in a very dark cloud though, isn't it?
25: I see a mask. I don't even acknowledge the person or pretend they exist.
5: Yeah. 201, I did not wear a mask grocery shopping. A 300-pound moonbat confronted me in the parking lot. I told her she did not need a mask. She needed a bag. She didn't get it. I think she got it. She's lucky. You're lucky she didn't sit on you. 401, there were 3 positives from the COVID scam. I don't think a majority would ever tolerate a COVID-like shutdown again. I hope you're right. I'm not sure about that. People are very suspicious of vaccines, and parents had an eye-opening view due to Zoom learning of some of the total woke rubbish taught at school. Yeah, did you see the story in the papers today that the number of students enrolled in all these big city schools is down like 15-20% in some places. LA, it's down 20%. And, you know, I know they talk about a birth dearth and all that, but a lot of it has to do with the fact that people are just pulling their kids out of public schools. They just saw what a scam it was. They saw even more what a scam it was when you had people like Randy Weingarten and all the state local teachers unions trying to keep everything shut down. Oh, it's for the children. We can do Zoom learning. It's winter. I'm in the Caribbean.
25: Remember when the teachers union gave Biden the policy that he was supposed to implement?
5: Right. Yeah, that's right. They dictated the policy to him. God. 844-500-4242-508. I should watch the entire hearing tomorrow, but will you have the full highlights? I don't know if it'd be possible to have the full highlights, but we will have as many highlights as we can work in. We'll be on this. Sometimes I kind of give it a pass. I'm just watching it with one eye and just doing other stuff. I'm going to be watching this one pretty closely. I think most people are, because people are pretty angry about this, as you can see from the callers. One last thing before we go back to the... Oh. Anthony Fauci enlisted Obama and, quote, media friends to beat back Beaglegate allegations. This is the latest thing to turn up from the diary. Remember Beaglegate? He was torturing beagles. I'm Howie Carr.
0: Love your dog.
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3: I'm Tori Gates for this WXTK News Update. The District Attorney's Office has released the name of the man who died in an East Falmouth house fire. 71-year-old Edward Craig was pronounced dead at the scene of the Friday morning fire on Red Brook Road. The cause of the fire remains under investigation. Oak Bluffs police say a driver is facing multiple citations after a weekend accident. Here's Brian Berner.
4: They say that police and fire EMS responded to County Road and Edgartown Vineyard Haven Road at around 4 a.m. on Sunday morning for a report of a vehicle that had crashed and was fully engulfed in flames. Officials say that when emergency personnel arrived on the scene, no one was in the vehicle, but police say that they found the uninjured driver walking along County Road. Court officials say that the driver has been issued a court summons for negligent operation of a motor vehicle, leaving the scene of a property damage accident, and speeding.
3: Martha's Vineyard Hospital is partnering with Boston's Mass General to open a center focused on alpha-gal diagnosis, treatment, and research. Alpha-gal syndrome is an allergic response to meat and other mammal products that is caused by the bite of the Lone Star tick. The research center in West Tisbury is expected to open in October. I'm Tori Gates, News Radio 95 WXTK.
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5: So this story just broke. When you have 1,141 pages of diary entries, it's going to take a while to get everything out, you know? So today, Fauci, he was the director of the National Institute of Allergy and Infectious Diseases, NIAID. He enlisted the help of media friends, quote-unquote, and former President Obama to beat back allegations in 2021 that his agency funded painful experiments on beagle puppies that were later euthanized. All this stuff's in the diary again. It is so very clear now that this is a concentrated effort to discredit me and assassinate my character, Fauci wrote in October 2021. We have countered the attacks regarding the beagle dog experiments, but still the attacks continue, falsely claiming that NIAID funded the studies. Later on, he admitted they did. NIAID approved a $375,000 grant in 2019-2020 that forced the snouts of sedated pooches, beagles, into mesh pouches to be eaten by sand flies that had been food-deprived for 24 hours, and the dogs were later euthanized, according to internal grant documents. In early 2021, Fauci wrote in diary entries he also received a call from Obama, who expressed concern and offered to call up then Chief of Staff for Biden, Ron Klain, or other officials to have the administration be proactive in countering these lies, which, of course, when the Democrats say lies, they mean the truth. So in the diary in October of 2021, Fauci claimed, I have no idea what the grant is or what they are doing with the grants, and I'm asking the staff to investigate. 3 years later, he testified to a House subcommittee that he had approved the funding for the Beagle experiment. Really? I thought it was a lie. It was a lie in 2021, and it was the truth in 2024. So he recruited this crack scribe from the Washington Post named Yasmin Abutaleb. Yasmin Abutaleb. That was one of his media friends, and she helped him out with writing some good cover-up stories. This was all exposed by something, a group called White Collar Waste. And they issued a statement after the diary came out. From the moment we exposed Beaglegate, the Washington establishment, bureaucrats, politicians, and the corporate media circled the wagons to defend Fauci over his funding of his deadly dog labs. Now Fauci's own diary reveals that former President Obama personally helped him coordinate a covert damage control operation to discredit White Coat Waste after we ignited what the Washington Post called the biggest firestorm yet for Fauci. Yeah, I think about Fauci sometimes when I see a beagle out on the street. You know why they use beagles? Because they're so easy to get along with. They're so amenable. They're amiable. They're just very, very pleasant dogs. So they decided to take advantage of them. 844-500-4242. Rambo413 says, luckily at my workplace, I found Jesus and applied for a religious redemption exemption, so I was able to keep my job without having to get the mandatory clot shot. The only concession was to get a weekly nose probe slash swabbing at work on the clock provided by the workplace's COVID testing coordinator. I call that a win-win. Hallelujah. Can I get me an amen? Amen, Rambo. But, you know, I mean, a lot of people got the religious exemption. All those state cops that got fired, they first they were told they were just fired. Then they said, we better cover our ass. So they said, okay, we accept your religious exemption. However, we cannot make an accommodation. That was the word they used. That's one of those words you don't think of too often, except for maybe I'm going to the Holiday Inn. Can I get a room, some accommodations? But it's a legal phrase, right? And so they dusted it off and brought it out of the closet. Sorry, we can't give you an accommodation. You're fired. Steve, you're next with Howie Carr. Go ahead, Steve.
1: Hi, Howie. Yeah, wasn't COVID something else? Where did all those, health food nuts, I don't believe vaccines, everything holistic, they all disappeared when COVID came around.
5: A lot of things disappeared when COVID came around. Do you remember all the recyclable bags? A lot of towns in Massachusetts did away with plastic bags at supermarkets. They made you buy these cloth or recyclable in some way bags. Remember that? And then about 3 months after they got rid of the plastic bags, they said, we can't use these cloth bags anymore. You have to bring your own plastic bag. Wait a second. You outlawed the plastic bags. How am I supposed to get it? Where am I supposed to get the plastic bags now? Fortunately, I had a couple of thousand stashed, like my, old electric light bulbs. But yeah, that was another thing they changed, like the drinks. Was against the law to have a drink and a mixed drink, an open container in the car. Then the restaurants started going out of business or were fading fast, and they said, "Well, you can sell mixed drinks in a and just to go." Oh, okay. What about the law saying you can't have a mixed drink in the car? Forget about it. Don't worry about it. So it becomes selective enforcement. The worst kind of law is selective enforcement, because you're going to enforce it on your enemies, but not on your friends, i.e. you're going to enforce it on Republicans, but not on Democrats. Ugh, so many disasters. Steve, you're next. Another Steve, you're next with Howie Carr. Go ahead, Steve.
3: Hey, how are you doing?
5: Good.
3: Good. The hardest hit of this pandemic and the vaccine, it's the people who actually realized it when it first started.
5: Yeah.
3: And then we've been just seeing our loved ones die. And we've been seeing how it's been going. And I don't know. I'm not happy that I'm right about this at all. And the people who have, known about this, I bless them. I God bless them. It's a pain. It's painful for us that this is coming to light. It's not I told you so. It's not.
5: It's better that it's coming to light, though, Steve. It's better. I mean, the more people finally wake up and realize that this was really bad and that this is not something they should forget about, the less likely it's going to be to happen again.
3: Yeah, and we've been suffering this pain. I've seen my loved ones die. I've seen my neighbors die. I've seen people at work just fall over. And, all of a sudden they have epilepsy or...
5: I know.
3: We've been seeing this since
5: they started giving out the vaccines. Yeah. Or whatever you want to call them, the jabs. Thanks for the call, Steve. 781. Howie, how did they get hold of Fauci's diary? Bobby Kennedy. It's great. I mean, this is more new information. Again, when something this big happens, it takes a few days for it to come out. Let's play the cut again. This is Bobby Kennedy on Fox explaining. He's the Secretary of Health and Human Services, and Fauci's agencies were all under the aegis of Health and Human Services, so he had control. And he wrote the book, The Real Anthony Fauci. It was a bestseller in 2021. And so he had a personal interest in getting a hold of all the documents that this guy had left behind. And well, he explains it here. Cut 18.
4: you asked about the diaries, and we produced these. You know, it took us about 8 months to dig these out of 11 separate servers where they had been sequestered and secreted, and we handed them over this week to Rand Paul and Ron Johnson because they already have ongoing investigations and should see this. But I think the starkest impression that you get from reading these diaries is this massive dichotomy between what he was saying privately and what he was simultaneously saying publicly. He says in his diaries on January 30th that the Wuhan lab could not possibly be the source of the virus.
11: Oh, we know that was all
4: and
11: false.
4: Then, well, we all know it, but yeah. Now his diary, he says he knew that. And yet for 2 years, he told us that that
11: but
4: was
11: But he was
4: the case.
11: Given...
5: Yeah. He lied. He lied. Thank you, Bobby Kennedy, for doing that. 978, no live AA meetings, but package stores open. Never freaking forget. I mentioned that over and over again. Yeah, people fell off the wagon. They don't talk much about that. 617, how about the lack of flu cases in 2020? It was a bit curious that no one contracted the flu in 2020. Yeah, zero fatalities from the flu in 2020. It was, but COVID was a national epidemic. Jake, you're next with Howie Carr. Go ahead, Jake.
12: Hey, Cowie. Yeah, this is the Jake. I got a couple of interesting things people might not know about. When this weasel-looking guy came out on 2019 with his COVID thing, being a so-called expert, I questioned everything because I'm a critical thinker. So I researched this guy. I found out that he would give, like, grants to students in college who were on the cusp of discovering a cure or a medicine, and he'd give them a $100,000 grant. Oh, look at nice Dr. Fauci giving this kid some money for research. But what happens is the kid gets the glory when he discovers a medicine or a cure, but Fauci gets all the proceeds and profits from that drug.
5: Yeah, I don't know about that, but you know, he definitely, you know, these 12 people that he, the virologists that he gathered together, and 10 of the 12 said it had to come out of a lab rather than the wet market. He turned some of them around, Jake, by throwing money at them. He gave them millions of dollars in grants, and they somehow decided that you know, maybe it did come out of a wet market.
12: He was also involved with gain of function in the United States, I believe, maybe Atlanta, Georgia. And of all people, Obama put a stop to it.
5: I think it was, I think it was my alma mater, Jake. It was a UNC, I believe. Yeah. And yeah, Obama in Congress told him he couldn't do it anymore, so he started giving the money to this guy, Daszak, that Alex Berenson mentioned again today on the on Fox. You know, he was the cutout that they used. He ran this place called Eco Health, and they're the Eco Health would get money from Fauci, and then Eco Health would give it to the Wuhan lab, just like the. Just like Hillary Clinton's campaign would give money to the DNC, who would then give money to Christopher Steele, who would produce the Russian Steele dossier. It was they all use it's a Democrat thing, using cutouts to you know, to create plausible deniability, or in this case, not so plausible deniability. Al, you're next with Howie Carr. Go ahead, Al.
13: Yeah, I don't know if I got the shot or not. I had a surgery scheduled, and I had to go for a physical, and the doctor was really big on the shot. And we had an argument, and I said, no, I'm not going to do it. Don't want the shot. He was mad because his son wouldn't get the shot either. So after the physical is over, he says, you need a tetanus shot. You need a tetanus shot booster. So I let him give me the tetanus shot, and that was it, and but I got to thinking, I just don't like this guy's kind of sneaky attitude. So I saw him in the hallway. I saw him in the hallway about a month later. I said, hey, you didn't give me a shot, did you? You didn't give me the booster shot, or the
5: COVID shot.
13: COVID shot, did you? He says, oh, that would be unethical. And he turned and he ran. He was a funny color green. And he ran like a thief. So I don't know whether he gave me that shot or not.
5: You know, Al, I think a lot of doctors knew it was BS. I tried to get one of them on the air. You know, a guy I knew pretty well, and he said, "This is nonsense, and this is dangerous." And I said, "Will you come on the air and say that?" He said, "I couldn't come. I could lose my license for saying something like that." And he could. He could. Look at Alex Berenson got thrown off of all social media. I got banned a few times on YouTube. I've told you a million times that. I mean, so many people did. It's not just, you know, they went after everybody. I mean, that was it. Red Chinese virus, and then they started using these Red Chinese techniques of censorship. They'd just deplatform you if you didn't go along with the lie, with the gag. And that's what it was. It was a gag. It was a grift. Thanks for the call there, Al. Here we go again. As you drive around, you are now seeing more and more real estate for sale signs. Nothing stigmatizes a piece of property more than when it just sits there on the market. That for sale sign gets moldy and starts to wobble. 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
5: When they were trying to cover up the Beagle Gate scandal with torturing the Beagles, Barack Obama called up Fauci or texted him, whatever. And he's one of the guys who was leading the charge against Fauci at that time was Donald Trump Jr. God bless him for doing this. And so Obama, according to Fauci's diary, said that Donald Trump Jr. was a bleeping moron for doing this. If Donald Trump Jr. were in Palm Beach and I were in Palm Beach and I saw him tonight at St. Ambrose or somewhere, I would buy him a drink. I think that is a badge of honor to be called a bleeping moron by Obama under any circumstances, but particularly when you're trying to protect dogs. 844-500-4242. John, you're next with Howie Carr. Go ahead, John.
10: Howie, love your show.
5: Thanks.
10: Listen, I really do. I really want to thank you for putting this segment on to allow the testimony of some of the victims of this whole mess, which it is. It's really horrible. I think a lot of us have forgotten about what we were put through that, you know?
5: I think it's only natural to want to, when you have something unpleasant happens to you, it's your tendency to survive. You just try to move on. But it's important not to in this case, because it could happen again. They're laying in the weeds. They want to do this again. They had a good time.
10: I know they do. I'm listening to your callers, you know, for the last hour or so. You know, victims of, you know, somebody died of this and that, and they got the shot, and da-da-da-da.
5: Yeah.
10: And it's just, I think we've forgotten how that got so out of control. And I guess I'm glad that the Fauci diary, whatever you want to call
5: it,
10: came out.
5: Yeah, it is a diary,
10: maybe
5: yeah.
10: We can get some, you know?
5: Yeah. I just want to get it out. I have no illusions that he's going to go to jail or anything like that, but that's just the way it is. Thanks for the call there. Let's see. Took 3 years of gaslighting and a complete runaround of about 20-plus doctor specialists for a doctor to finally say, my wife, 29 years old, illnesses and symptoms were from the shot. She is now fully disabled with no real cure in sight. How many people are in this situation? How many? Hundreds of thousands or millions? Probably millions. I'm Howie Carr.
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29: Died doing the work he was born to do. I'm Lisa Lucera, Fox News. Those words from President Trump as he honored late Senator Lindsey Graham.
30: President Trump delivered a tribute to Senator Lindsey Graham at the National Cathedral in Washington, D.C.
31: He was a force of nature, and I will miss him greatly.
30: He said for 30 years, nothing of significance happened in the Capitol or even the world without Graham knowing about it, nor a piece of legislation passing without Graham having a say in it.
31: It's a testament to his towering impact that among those mourning him here today are leaders, presidents, prime ministers from all over the globe.
30: The president said while Graham's life was cut short, he lived it to the fullest and died doing the work he was born to do, going out at the top of his game.
29: Fox's Jessica Rosenthal, one of those in attendance at Senator Graham's funeral. Ukraine's President Volodymyr Zelensky tonight. He's expected to be at the Capitol as the Senate holds a test vote on further sanctions against Russia over the Ukraine war. The legislation was backed by the late Senator Graham. This morning, the president met with Zelensky, who told reporters he and President Trump talked about restarting the peace process with Russia. He also met with Israeli Prime Minister Benjamin Netanyahu as the U.S. has paused strikes on Iran. The White House called that meeting productive. Life in prison without parole for a Georgia teenager convicted of killing two teachers and two students at Appalachee High School in 2024. Cold Gray had pled guilty to 55 counts, including murder in the shooting at the school about 45 miles northeast of Atlanta.
32: The slain will not return to life. The injured will not forget their wounds. And a 16-year-old boy will live and die in prison.
29: Barrow County Superior Court Judge Nicholas Prim, another teacher, and 8 more students were wounded, 7 of them by gunfire. Murder carries a mandatory life sentence in Georgia. 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
33: Here he comes.
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35: Those aren't cheap!
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37: 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Heroes like United States Navy Chief Shannon Kent. 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
2: I'm Tori Gates with this WXTK News Update. The District Attorney's Office has released the name of the man who died in an East Falmouth house fire. 71-year-old Edward Craig was pronounced dead at the scene of the Friday morning fire on Redbrook Road. Cause of the fire remains under investigation. Police in Oak Bluff say a driver is facing multiple citations after a weekend accident. Here's Brian Berner.
4: They say that police and fire EMS responded to County Road and Edgartown Vineyard Haven Road at around 4 a.m. on Sunday morning for a report of a vehicle that had crashed and was fully engulfed in flames. Officials say that when emergency personnel arrived on the scene, no one was in the vehicle, but police say that they found the uninjured driver walking along County Road. Court officials say that the driver has been issued a court summons for negligent operation of a motor vehicle, leaving the scene of a property damage accident, and

0: 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With your Cape Cod traffic, I'm Lexi Mack, and I've got your back.
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3: 1 degree outside, Weather Network meteorologist Danielle Noyce with your forecast. Muggy this evening, partly to mostly cloudy with temperatures either side of 70 degrees, dropping into the mid-60s overnight tonight with a passing shower and patchy fog. Tomorrow, it's an unsettled day. Areas of showers, downpours, embedded thunder possible. Localized flooding, highs in the lower 70s, and a southeast wind kicking up 15 to 25 miles per hour. Around a half an inch to an inch of rain for many of us with a lingering shower on Thursday, then breaks of sun through a lot of clouds and highs in the lower 70s.

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3: It is a special pleasure for me to introduce...
0: How

0: Turns out that Michael Proctor and his lovely bride bought their place in Canton in 2017 for $470. Now it's gone on to the market for $799. Still a little underpriced for Canton. Price of Canton's gone up despite the McAlberts and the trashy unsolved police-related slayings dating back to 1976 with a Boston police officer killing someone in a contract hit. But it's on the railroad line, so it's desirable. So the price is going up. But the Proctors are moving out, apparently. And we posted it earlier in the day. You can check it out. We got a reel coming out on Instagram and TikTok. But you can check out the listing, the MLS listing. We tweeted it out at Howie Carr Show. And they got a poster over the plaque over the marital bed. I choose you, and I'll choose you. Over and over and over. Without pause, without a doubt. In a heartbeat, I'll keep choosing you. In the bathroom, it looks kind of like it could use a makeover big time. They ought to bring in the guy who ripped up the floor, the basement floor of 34 Fairview Road. There's no plaques about leaky poos or anything like that in the bathroom.
1: She's got a leaky balloon knot.
0: No leaky balloon knot references in the bathroom. But we'll see. 844-500-4242. Time now for the Chump Line.

0: Over 1 million people died from COVID, but that's a small price to pay for having Dr. Fauci become a star.
1: That's right. That's right. He's keeping track of all of his mentions on the front page of the newspapers and all the glowing profiles he gets. And you know, 1,200,000 Americans dead of COVID. That's a small price to pay for two intimate dinners with Jake Tapper and his lovely bride.
2: Bowdoin College is going to name a room after Mayor Mamdani, the ladies' room.
1: You see all the beautiful people that he posted on that list of people that are, you know,

0: basically rich people that he doesn't want in the city anymore. All these famous lefties, Cynthia Nixon, Woody Allen, Martin Scorsese, I'm not sure he's a lefty, probably is though. A lot of beautiful people are on that list. And also the head of the minority leader of the, meaning the Republican leader of the New York City Council from Staten Island. His name is Carr, David Carr. No relation to either me or Brendan. 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
1: Holler. Rich McCardle calling. I know people have been clamoring for proof of my well-being, with some suggesting that the photos of me are AI. Well, I assure you, I'm alive and I'm doing fine. Doing fine. Doing fine. Doing fine. Doing fine.
0: Yeah, they had a picture of him today with his wife, Elaine Chao. But no one was holding up a newspaper. I don't believe it till I see a newspaper being held up.
2: If I buy Michael Proctor's house, do I get free pieces of taillight at the closing?
0: Just come by the studio. I got plenty of pieces. We'll be doing remotes down on the Cape very soon, and there'll be plenty of taillight available. I'll make a final harvest before I leave Norfolk County over the weekend.
3: This is Charlie Parker. Tomorrow, those meanie Republicans are going to pick on St. Dr. Anthony Fauci when all he did was save the planet. COVID is real.
0: And I would also like to say COVID is not taking a summer vacation. I talked to it this morning.
4: Howie, Pete Buttigieg said that he's running behind OC. Pete says he's never been behind a woman.
0: Well, he's telling the truth, isn't he? Was Bob De Niro on the list? I did not see Robert De Niro's name on the list, and I think the New York Post would have put him in probably the lead paragraph if he'd been on the list.
5: Dear Diary, waiting for Joe Scarborough and the rest of the media to say, this version of Fauci, intellectually, analytically, is the best Fauci ever.
0: Sharp as a tack, fit as a fiddle.
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0: Ladies and gentlemen, the beat goes on.
9: Hey, Howie, if Dr. Fauci ends up in front of a firing squad, think they'll offer him a mask along with the blindfold?
0: And a cigarette. I hope he takes a cigarette.
10: 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Thank you for calling Howie Carr, you chump.
0: 413 says, looked at Proctor's house. Did you notice the dog food and water tray? I didn't see that. I was too busy looking at the welcome and home. Welcome. If we planted cocaine on you as a defendant in a phony baloney traffic stop, welcome. You're home now. You're home at the big house. All right. 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
0: 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He never leaves home without his party identification card, so he doesn't have to worry about anything. I'm Howie Carr.
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0: 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Jared, what's the poll question? What are the results thus far?
1: Today's poll question, which you can vote in at HowieCarShow.com, is it time to move on from the Fauci COVID catastrophe? Yes, get over it. No, never forget, or not sure.
0: No, never forget.
1: 92% of the audience says no, never forget. 7% say yes, get over it, and 1% say they're not sure.
0: All right. The story about Gavin Newsom's affair with his former top aide's wife is out in Vanity Fair, published today. Ruby Rippey, for that is indeed her name, Ruby Rippey, described her affair with then San Francisco mayor in a steamy detail in a Vanity Fair magazine essay published today. She said it began with an awkward, sexually tense moment with Newsom outside a bathroom at a July 2005 wedding. Was it a porta potty? Was Graham Platner in the area? Quote, my boss and I end up in the narrow hallway outside the bathroom at the same time. We wait across from each other. The space is tight. The silence stretches. He slips his hands into his tan trouser pockets and smiles. His usual shy, aw shucks, Brill Cream smile. I put Brill Cream in. It seemed appropriate. I say nothing.
2: Brill Cream, a little dabble do ya, and you'll find the gals will all pursue ya.
0: I hold his gaze longer than I should. The air changes. I ask him, fondly, are you still using that greasy kid stuff? I made that up, too. One thing led to another. Again, this is the New York Post recounting the story. And Newsom had his toes in the same hot tub as Rippey. How did they get into the hot tub? They skipped over that part. At the time, Rippey was married to Newsom's close friend and top aide, Alex Torque. What a snake he must have been.
1: Wait, there was a hot tub by the bathrooms in the hallway?
0: That's what I'm saying.
1: That was a hot tub.
0: I think they cut a couple of paragraphs of transition here. Newsom had yet to finalize his divorce from Kimberly Guilfoyle, now the ambassador to Greece, as you know.
1: That's actually pretty ironic, the ambassador to Greece.
0: After he was married to Governor Greece. As her husband left, Rippey got into a car with Newsom. He massaged her feet as his town car... So he wasn't driving. I assume he wasn't driving if he was massaging her feet. And they didn't have the self-driving cars back in 2005. He massaged her feet as his town car drove them to a hotel. I guess he trusted his chauffeur a lot. She recalled that as her last memory before waking up in bed outside alongside Newsom. Quote, I wake the next morning beside him, still dressed. I am cold, almost shivering, in my dress, the one my mother warned me not to wear. Didn't Platner talk about women not wearing wearing provocative clothes? My dress, the one my mother warned me not to wear, is soaked from the waist down. I had passed out. I had also wet the bed, she said.
3: Are you okay?
23: I'm fine. I just threw up in my mouth a little bit.
0: Rippey said she then left to go back to her husband. The encounter began their affair, which didn't end until Rippey entered rehab for drugs in May 2006. This is really a nice story, isn't it? She then confessed to her husband in mid-January, and Torque set up a meeting with Newsom later that month. The affair, when revealed in February 2007, shook the political earth in San Francisco. Newsom was dating Jennifer Seibel Newsom, now the first partner at the time of the engagement. Was she still sleeping with Harvey Weinstein at the time? Now, I know he says it was consensual and she says it doesn't, but she was texting him madly after they had sex. Newsom's office said he has nothing further to add to the essay. What needs to be said? The governor acknowledged his role and publicly apologized for his conduct nearly two decades ago when he was still mayor. In the time since, he met his wife, started a family, and is focused on serving Californians. Surely he meant to say over-serving Californians. Mike, you're next with Howie Carr. Go ahead, Mike.
3: Hey, Howie, I want to talk about the COVID shutdown of schools.
0: Yes.
3: I was a teacher in Newark at the time, and it was absolutely devastating for the kids. I mean, for me, it was no big deal. I mean, I was going to say no to a paid vacation for a year. But I retired soon after that and moved back to Canada, to Montreal, and met a friend of mine who was a principal there. And he said they stayed open the entire time. They just managed the situation, didn't anybody got sentenced. They kept out of the school, teachers and kids. They stayed open the entire time. Kids never lost their education.
0: In Europe, Sweden stayed open the whole time, you know, and they had basically the same results, in terms of deaths and everything, every other form of effect. Trees that were totally shut down, Mike.
3: Yep. And they, you know, it was crazy. They reopened the schools. A lot of these kids never came back.
0: Yeah.
3: It completely devastated that, not necessarily generation, but that group of kids, you know.
0: Cohort. And, you call know. Them, a, yeah, whatever. But it's, yeah, it is like a generation. I mean, again, I said today there was a story, just some national statistics came out that some of these big cities from pre-COVID are down 15-20% in the number of students. Where'd they all go?
3: I hear you.
0: Yeah, I don't know. I don't know where they went. Thanks for the call. Yeah, well, it was devastating, and again, a lot of these. That's when you say, well, you know, they let all the people they let go from the military. They're all back. Well, not all of them are back. Some of the state police never came back. Some of them still haven't come back. They were fired, and they haven't come back. Nurses, doctors vanished, or they set up concierge practices. So, you know, now this Medicare for all is further than ever from reality, because there's fewer doctors that are taking patients, taking welfare patients, Medicare, Medicaid, basically. 844-500-4242-203. Which will Fauci do more, plead the fifth or say, I don't recall? As you say, nothing will happen to him, but it would be great for every Republican to tell him that he will be remembered for years as one of the most evil people in history. He doesn't care what Republicans think. It's just, what did he call it? BS? Ideological BS. That's what he called it. If you oppose the science, because he considers himself the science, it's ideological BS. 844-500-4242. I'm getting long COVID from talking about Fauci so much. I believe Mexico stayed open. You know who stayed open? All the illegal aliens. The illegal aliens didn't have to get shots. None of the illegal aliens got sick from shots because none of them had to get shots. They were just allowed to go on about their business. They were allowed to come across the border. They didn't have to get any kind of shots. Polio, whooping cough, diphtheria. 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
5: I'm Tori Gates with this WXTK News Update. Torrential downpours with the risk of localized flash flooding is expected in Massachusetts. A slow-moving storm will produce 1 to 3 inches of rain from this evening through tomorrow, with lingering showers into Thursday. Forecasters warn of the likelihood of ponding on streets and flooding in poor drainage areas where the rainfall is heaviest. There appears to be little movement to avert a bus driver strike on Martha's Vineyard. John Bayback has more.
6: 32 unionized drivers rejected a contract offer on Friday, the union threatening to strike unless they can come up with a deal soon. The current deal ends July 31st, and a strike could happen at any time after that. The union head says that money is the key issue since everything is so expensive these days. The last time there was a bus strike in the area was back in 2019.
5: John Bayback reporting. Sandwich officials are calling on residents to share their view on short-term rentals. The town has posted a link to a survey seeking opinions from year-round and seasonal residents. All responses will be confidential. Town officials say the feedback will help to inform future discussions and decisions by officials and boards. I'm Tori Gates, News Radio 95 WXTK.
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28: For only the second time in its history, the American Red Cross is declaring a national blood crisis.
29: The Red Cross says that blood donations have fallen to a four-year summer low and is now encouraging people to step up. All blood types are needed, but especially type O blood. The supply of type O positive has now dropped below a one-day supply, according to a statement from the Red Cross. The situation's become so serious, it's now limiting distributions of certain blood products to hospitals. You can book an appointment to give blood by using the blood donor app or at redcrossblood.org. I'm Tammy Trujillo.
28: Johnson & Johnson is offering a multi-billion dollar settlement to resolve thousands of lawsuits tied to claims that its talcum powder products caused ovarian cancer. The company says the proposed $5.5 billion deal would cover about 76,000 remaining claims and bring an end to years of litigation. Johnson & Johnson continues to deny its products caused cancer, saying the claims lack scientific support. The company says the settlement would allow the company to move forward. Health update, I'm Scott Pringle.
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11: Live from the Byrna Less Lethal Pistol Studio, it's Howie Carr.
0: 844-500-4242. We have with us Toby Leary from Cape Gunworks, but I just wanted to mention there was a hearing today for the restaurant that served the naturalized citizen who killed a state trooper driving the wrong way on Cinco de Mayo on Route 1. Remember that? Tribu Mexican Kitchen and Bar served Hernan Marrero 9 drinks, including 7 free beverages, before he got in his car, drove the wrong way on Route 1, and hit the state trooper head-on around 2 a.m. Monday. 2 a.m. on May 6th, after drinking. At a hearing today at the Alcoholic Beverage Control Commission, inspectors said 31 free drinks were doled out by at the Mexican restaurant after closing, and several clocked out staff members. The number of drinks was corroborated by surveillance footage. They were mostly served during a 2-hour window after midnight. Marrero, that's the guy, the naturalized former cholo who killed the state cop, paid for 2 margaritas and some food, but was served 7 free drinks, including 3 old fashions. Old fashions, that's whiskey. And a shot. The drinks were ordered by Herman Zambrano, the manager of the restaurant who drank with Marrero and the other staff members. Zambrino, the manager, said that Marrero was his friend and mentor. And on the night in question, Zambrano said he had fallen off the wagon after 2.5 years of sobriety. Boo-hoo. He cried during the interview when discussing Marrero and his drinking. It wasn't a normal day at Tribu, they said. It was Cinco de Mayo Day. Oh. And the lawyer for the Mexican bar said, I hope you keep to ABCC. I hope you keep the matter in context. Yeah, 2 people are dead because somebody didn't have the metabolism, the enzyme to metabolize the alcohol, apparently. 844-500-4242. Toby Leary is the owner of Cape Gunworks, and he is he's the leader of the referendum question to repeal Chapter 135, which establishes the draconian anti-gun laws in the Commonwealth of Massachusetts, which are somewhat not being enforced, which means they're being selectively enforced, which is the worst way you can enforce a law. And also, Cape Gunworks right now, we have a cheap bastard deal running with them, and we have a $100 gift certificate to Cape Gunworks, which you can use for classes or for at the actual location in Hyannis, right near the Rotary, right near the airport and the mall, right there, very conveniently located. You can use it at the shop, or you can use it at CapeGunworks.com. So, Toby Leary, thanks for being with us here on the Howie Carr Show.
8: My pleasure, Howie. It's always great to talk with you, and I'm looking forward to our live remote on August 21. We get you once a summer down here, and it's always a good time, and a good crowd that comes out to see the captain in person, and we enjoy doing that. So I'm really excited about that on August 21st.
0: That's great. And again, this is a good time to buy these gift certificates. $100 gift certificate for $50 right now. And by the way, we're taking calls. If you have any calls about firearms or guns or these laws, which are just out of control. And Toby, you can't really answer that many questions because they're really not enforcing these, are they? These laws?
8: Well, you hit the nail on the head, Howie. The selective enforcement of them is the most dangerous kind because it keeps the public literally in the dark about where they stand on this, not to mention the rollout of the law was done so horribly. There are entire, I would argue there's probably tens of thousands of people in the state that have no idea the law even changed and that they are in violation of the new law and didn't do anything other than wake up the day after Maura Healey signed the emergency preamble, and now all of a sudden they're a felon in waiting. They have no idea. Their license is no good for the firearms that they legally and lawfully purchased, and it's that should never happen. It should never occur. And then to watch the state or the governor to sign an emergency preamble, making the law go into effect immediately, and then punt on entire sections of the law because it wasn't funded, it wasn't written out, wasn't the requirements weren't well articulated, and yet also see people get rolled up in this horrible law. There was a gentleman out of East Springfield, Samuel Lacus, who was 23 years old, who got like 14 felony charges against him because his crazy ex-girlfriend took out a restraining order against him, which was total fraudulent. And the police knocked on his door, took all his guns, and then promptly charged him with all these violations. Thankfully, his attorney, Dan Hagen, was able to get most of those charges dropped. But they were charging him, Howie, with failing to register guns that he has until October to register under the new state law. Imagine being charged with something that you have another few months to actually comply with. It's unbelievable. Yeah. But that also shows how nobody really knows what the implications of this law are. The people who wrote it don't know. The people who are tasked with enforcing it don't know. The judges certainly don't know. This is all new, uncharted territory to them. And all the while, it's around the exercise of a constitutional right that the state of Massachusetts treats as a privilege that they grant. You couldn't make this stuff up and have it be believable if you wrote it in a book.
0: Yeah, you know, it's these kinds of laws, they've become more common lately. We were talking earlier about COVID. You know, they 40 years ago, they outlawed drinking in the car with an open container, right? But then when COVID right. came along, they said restaurants could sell open containers of alcohol at a drive-thru.
8: Yeah.
0: Or the laws against the federal laws against wearing masks into banks. And then the state passed a regulation saying you had to wear a mask into a bank in violation of the federal statute. I mean, this is where abuses occur when you have the ability, if you're a corrupt cop, to enforce a law on your enemy but not on your friend.
8: Right. Yeah, absolutely. And you're right about that. The whole COVID period, Jim Wallace from Gun Owners Action League always says, they pushed the boundaries and didn't find it. Like, they pushed and they never found where somebody said, you know what, you've gone too far. And that's the scary part, is they're emboldened now to do whatever. I mean, they treat your rights as if they are just something that can be tread upon. It's unbelievable. Hopefully that.
0: I mean, it's the same thing with open, documents. You know, I'm filing a public records request for a document. No, we're turning you down. You appeal to the Secretary of State. The Secretary of State says you have the right to that document. And so the city or the state agency says, come and sue us. That's all. They don't care. They don't care. And they're defending democracy. They're all Democrats.
8: Yeah, and unfortunately, all three branches of government are in on the game. The First Circuit just struck down a Second Amendment case in the state of Massachusetts, the Recchia v. Campbell case last week. And here's what they did, Howie. They cited their own cases 21 times. So they're basically saying, you know, hey, no, you know, we're not allowing this case to move forward because we already ruled on something similar in the Capon v. Campbell case. So that's the precedent that takes place. Never mind, the Supreme Court has done four Second Amendment cases since 2022. They didn't care about that. They don't even look at it. All they care about is their own cases, and it's almost like a dog, you know, cleaning itself while making an eye contact with you. That's what the way they think of themselves right now. It's unbelievable.
0: Oh, it's bad. It's very bad. They ruled on an immigration case, and they say, oh, the First Circuit upheld a ruling by a Boston judge. It's the same Boston judge who said the racial discrimination by Harvard and UNC was just fine. The Supreme Court whacked her down. But, oh, it's a district court judge. It's just a nut. It's just a nut who practiced law for about two months and then got a DEI job, and now she's making laws for everybody and saying racial discrimination is okay or doing away with the Second Amendment is okay. It's just outrageous. Let's take a couple of calls here for Toby Leary. Paul, you're next with Howie Carr and Toby Leary.
9: Good afternoon, Howie. I want to know, could he explain how the Berner pistols fit into Massachusetts law?
10: Absolutely. Thanks for the call, Paul. This is something I don't want to say too loud because I'm sure a regulator somewhere will get a hair across their you-know-what and make a law regarding it. But as of right now, they are treated like pepper spray, and they are legal in all 50 states. There are some states with certain restrictions on what kind of defensive, ball that you use inside of it. I think like New York bans the pepper spray or the OC, tear gas or whatever. But you can still use the kinetic ball, which is just a hard solid ball. And that's in New York. They're a whole different subject. But here in Massachusetts, it's treated just like mace or pepper spray. You don't have to worry about any of that, but there's still some technical things you need to know about in the law, like, you can't brandish a weapon of any kind in a threatening manner if you're not in the right. So just make sure that it's still a worst case scenario. You're using it as a last resort to, go home to your family and whatnot. So some people think, I can just, wield it around and in a road rage incident. Nah, I would be careful. But the truth of the matter is they're treated just like pepper spray.
0: Someone just texted. I read in the Melrose Weekly Rag, Catherine Clark, another blow-in drifter, member of Congress, is backing and wants you to vote yes for the gun proposal. So she wants to take away your guns. And again, Toby, we have to keep repeating this all the way to November. If you want to repeal Chapter 135, how do you vote? Make it very clear.
10: Yeah, it's no on nine, Howie. We got the ballot question number now. And it's no on nine. And it's funny because it's almost like the Marine Corps, right? First in, last out. We were the first ballot question approved by the Secretary of the State, but somehow we got the last number, number nine. I'm not complaining. It has a nice ring to it. No on nine. I'm not complaining. But it's just ironic to me that how ironic it is that they treat your rights so low and so little that they're going to make it the last question on the ballot. Just go figure.
0: At least they didn't throw it off the ballot, Toby. Look on the bright side.
10: True.
0: The income tax got thrown off the ballot. Rent control for the lefties got thrown off the ballot. Cutting per diems for the hacks got thrown off the ballot.
10: True story there. And I think they would have had, that was a calculated risk, I'm sure, on their part. They would have seen that 100,000 people sign that and no paid signature gatherers were used. If they threw that one off, I think they were a little worried about, the good people of the state finally marching on Beacon Hill with more than torches and shovels and hose in their hand. You never know. But
0: No on nine. I like that. When you can go with alliteration, it's always a plus. No on nine.
10: That's right.
0: If you got any questions about any kind of firearms, give us a call right now. I'm Howie Carr, and with me is Toby Leary from Cape Gunworks in Hyannis. 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
0: With us is Toby Leary from Cape Gunworks here to answer your questions about guns and about the campaign, the question 9 on the state ballot in November. 781 wants to know, Toby, where can we get lawn signs that say no on 9?
8: The printer has them right now. We're going to be getting them distributed to gun shops throughout the state very, very soon. So stay tuned for that. I'm really excited about that. People should go to thecivilrightscoalition.com to stay up to date. Follow us on social media, the Civil Rights Coalition, and you can also follow Cape Gunworks, and I'll be posting a lot about it on my show and on social media as well.
0: The Civil Rights Committee?
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0: The Civil Rights Coalition.com. And you can use some contributions too, I think, right?
10: Absolutely. We got a lot of work to do, and we got to get people to know, you know, we got to pay for those signs. We got to pay for airtime. We got to pay for the campaign that we're running. And we got a big auction coming up on September 18th. Smith & Wesson donated this gorgeous matched set of an 1854 rifle with beautiful burl wood and engraved and gold inlay, and a Model 29 44 mag pistol. And we're going to be auctioning that off and a bunch of other guns at the American Heritage Museum on September 18th at 6 p.m. It's going to be pretty epic. That'll be our last hurrah, the big final fundraiser push. All the proceeds will go to the Civil Rights Coalition.
0: And where is the museum? Where's the museum?
10: It's in Hudson, Mass. I've never been to it, and I've always wanted to go, but it looks amazing. Our team went out there to check it out. There's tanks, there's planes, there's all kinds of...
0: I think I've heard of it now that I remember. Yeah, and it's right in the center of the state, so that's a good location.
10: Yeah.
0: Paul, you're next with Howie Carr and Toby Leary. Go ahead, Paul.
1: Howie, hey, I'd have to push by somebody on a magic shotgun. Would somebody on a magic shotgun be outlawed?
10: Well, they're not outlawed, Paul, but you just have to... get a license to carry now in order to own or possess any semi-automatic shotgun, like a Browning A5, which Grandpa used to use to go to deer camp and duck camp. That's the most common, like, old semi-automatic shotgun that people use for hunting. And now you need a license to carry for that. If you have an FID card, because that was valid for years, that's no longer valid. So, and by the way, Howie, I mentioned last time we had 2A Tuesday that the Supreme Court granted cert on two arms ban cases. We're really excited about that. And at Cape Gunworks, we're also going to liberate your gun. If you buy one from now until the Supreme Court rules, we're going to do fixed mag ARs or fin gripped rifles, all the stuff we got to do to sell guns in the state. But we're giving out coupons to anyone who buys one between now and then, and we will liberate their rifle after the Supreme Court rules this time next year. And I'm sure that they will. They've already tipped their hands. So
0: excellent. Okay, go to the CivilRightsCoalition.com to learn more about Question 9. 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I'm Howie Carr.
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26: An American original. I'm Lisa Lucera, Fox News. That's how President Trump remembered South Carolina Republican Senator Lindsey Graham during the memorial service this afternoon at Washington's National Cathedral.
27: Lindsey rose from a small town in rural South Carolina, a place he loved so much, to become a constant fixture of American politics at the highest level and a force to be reckoned with all over the world.
26: The president told the story of how he publicized Senator Graham's phone number when the two had a falling out when they were both running for president in 2016, and how the senator had the last laugh by calling him at all hours for the next 10 years. The service followed a memorial at the Capitol where Graham served for more than 30 years. Ukraine's President Zelensky was at the funeral for Senator Graham, who was a staunch supporter of Ukraine. Tonight, the Senate is expected to hold a test vote on a measure to further sanction Russia and Iran.
28: President Zelensky will reportedly be in the Capitol when that happens. Bipartisan senators announced a deal on this bill, empowering President Trump to impose up to 100% tariffs on the top five largest buyers of Russian oil and natural gas. Also, the top five countries helping Russia evade energy sanctions. The bill will also extend the Iran Sanctions Act of 1996 through 2031.
26: Fox's Jackie Heinrich at the White House. U.S. Central Command says Islamic Revolutionary Guard forces launched multiple ballistic missiles from Iran in an attempted surprise attack on U.S. forces in the Middle East. All Iranian missiles, it says, were successfully intercepted. Florida has become the first state in nearly a decade to carry out two executions in one day, putting an 80-year-old to death. He was the second oldest inmate known to have a lethal injection. Hours earlier, the state executed a former police officer convicted of killing a young girl. 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
32: I'm Tori Gates for this WXTK News Update. The District Attorney's Office has released the name of the man who died in an East Falmouth house fire. 71-year-old Edward Craig was pronounced dead at the scene of the Friday morning fire on Red Brook Road. Cause of the fire remains under investigation. Police in Oak Bluff say a driver is facing multiple citations after a weekend accident. Here's Brian Berner.
33: They say that police and fire EMS responded to County Road and Edgartown Vineyard Haven Road at around 4 a.m. on Sunday morning for a report of a vehicle that had crashed and was fully engulfed in flames. Officials say that when emergency personnel arrived on the scene, no one was in the vehicle, but police say that they found the uninjured driver walking along County Road. Court officials say that the driver has been issued a court summons for negligent operation of a motor vehicle, leaving the scene of a property damage accident, and speeding.
32: Barnstable County Commissioners meet in Harwich on Thursday. Commissioners are set to cover issues that include food insecurity on the Cape and the Harwich Hazard Mitigation Plan to reduce risk from storms, flooding, and other natural hazards. There will also be a recap of this year's AmeriCorps projects in Harwich. I'm Tory Gates, News Radio 95 WXTK.
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12: 6:30 a.m., your alarm goes off. You jolt awake and start thinking about

0: showers, isolated thunder, highs in the lower 70s and a southeast wind kicking up 15 to 25 miles per hour. Pockets of rain will continue overnight tomorrow night. It's about a half an inch to an inch of rain for many of us. Then a lingering shower Thursday with breaks of sun through a lot of clouds and highs in the lower 70s. For the only forecast you need to know, download our free 1 Degree Outside weather app.
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3: I'm Tori Gates with this WXTK news update. Torrential downpours with a risk of localized flash flooding is expected in Massachusetts. A slow-moving storm will produce 1 to 3 inches of rain from this evening through tomorrow, with lingering showers into Thursday. Forecasters warn of the likelihood of ponding on streets and flooding in poor drainage areas where the rainfall is heaviest. There appears to be little movement to avert a bus driver strike on Martha's Vineyard. John Bayback has more.
4: 32 unionized drivers rejected a contract offer on Friday, the union threatening to strike unless they can come up with a deal soon. The current deal ends July 31st, and a strike could happen at any time after that. The union head says that money is the key issue since everything is so expensive these days. The last time there was a bus strike in the area was back in 2019.
3: John Bayback reporting. Sandwich officials are calling on residents to share their view on short-term rentals. The town has posted a link to a survey seeking opinions from year-round and seasonal residents. All responses will be confidential. Town officials say the feedback will help to inform future discussions and decisions by officials and boards. I'm Tori Gates, News Radio 95 WXTK.
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